0: Welcome back. It is the Mark Levin Show. Ben Ferguson filling in for the great one. He is off today because of Yom Kippur, the holiday. He will be back with you tomorrow. I do want to get some of your phone calls in here. I did post up, as I mentioned earlier, that Mike Johnson audio from earlier that I played for you guys on X. You can follow me there at Ben Ferguson Show. Also got up on Instagram as well at Ben Ferguson Podcast. And don't forget, I do a podcast every day. It's called the Ben Ferguson Podcast. 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All right, let me get to your phone calls. 877-381-3811. 877-381-3811. 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Ben Ferguson with you. Hi.
1: Hey, Ben. Good evening. A couple things that you said earlier in earlier segments that I wanted to touch on. But what I suspect, and I'm not a Democrat, when I was able to cast my first vote, Ronald Reagan was running for president, so I went for Reagan. But I'm no longer a Republican, because Republicans aren't the answer to the Democrats. We've got a few of them that don't need to be mentioned, because they, what they call them, rhinos. But things that people need to really pay attention to, and if you're smart, it scares you. You were talking about Orban a little bit ago, where people that were in support of him or in his cabinet when he was the leader of Hungary are now being targeted and so on and so forth. But
0: yeah, they are.
1: Is, my father's Democrat.
0: By the way, Dan, do me a favor. Hold on. I got to take a hard break. All right. We'll come back. We got a lot more to talk about. It is the Mark Levin Show. Ben Ferguson with you. 877-381-3811. 877-381-3811. We'll be right back.
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11: Breezy winds along with some clouds for this evening. Mostly cloudy skies for tonight, a low falling to 46. Tuesday remains breezy, partly cloudy, with a high near 62. Wednesday is sunny, with a high near 65. From Fox 11, your station for severe weather coverage, I'm meteorologist Audrey Lee for 1330 and 101.5 WHBL.
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0: 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It is the Mark Levin Show. Ben Ferguson filling in for the great one, Mark Levin. So good to have you with us. As a quick reminder, I not only do I love filling in for the great one, it's always an honor, but I love to keep up with you guys. So if you've got your phone in front of you and you're on Instagram, follow me at Ben Ferguson Podcast. If you're on X, at Ben Ferguson Show. On Facebook as well, Ben Ferguson. You just put it in the search bar, you'll see it, and you can follow me there. 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I'd love for you to keep up with me on the podcast, so you can get that wherever you get your podcasts. And if you want to know what's happening in the White House every morning, I do a short podcast. It's called the 47 Morning Update. Each and every morning on the 47 Morning Update, I give you the top stories coming out of the White House. It's like 10 to 12 minutes long, so it's really fast-paced, and you'll know everything that's happening each morning when you wake up. So grab the 47 Morning Update as well. All right, I want to put a story in front of you real quick that's an important one. It's one that's not being covered, and that's why I want to tell you about it. A Gaza, quote, journalist, and I use that word in quotations because he's not, who's met with Mayor Mamdani, has been honored with a Nobel Peace Prize nomination. And the spot on the Times Magazine 100 list has now admitted that he buried footage of Israeli hostages being beaten by a Palestinian mob on October the 7th, 2023. Now, why would he admit to burying this footage? Well, he said it was in order to protect the perpetrators. Not to protect the victims, but to protect the terrorists. The photographer also revealed that all media in Gaza is controlled by Hamas, the terrorist organization, through a single WhatsApp group. And the terror group will target any journalist who publishes criticism. The man, who's become one of the most famous journalists, quote, in Gaza, was in the territory on October the 7th when Hamas, well, marched the hostages taken from Israel through the streets of Gaza, where all hell broke loose. And what did he do? I did not publish those videos. There's your journalist who the left loves telling you what he hid from you. I'm out of time, my friends. God bless America. Mark Levin will be back with you tomorrow. Have a great rest of your day.
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15: A full agenda. I'm Lisa Lacera, Fox News. Artificial intelligence, climate change, and the Iran conflict take center stage this week at the UN General Assembly, as President Trump is set to address world leaders tomorrow morning.
16: Treasury Secretary Scott Bessent already here in New York, meeting with Chinese officials ahead of the state visit with Chinese leader Xi Jinping later this week, says the pressure on Iran will increase even more in the coming days.
17: On September 23rd, all the Iranian airlines will be shut down around the world.
16: But Iranian officials say a major breakthrough is unlikely this week.
15: Fox's Lucas Tomlinson in New York City. The president met today with New York City Mayor Zoran Mamdani. The president says they talked about the mayor's plan to develop thousands of new housing units in the city, suggesting the federal government could help.
18: I would say that was a very federal-oriented job. You're going to need a lot of federal approvals and probably some federal money to do it, but it's always been a great location.
15: This is the third time the two have met. Mamdani told reporters even though they have sharp disagreements, their relationship has endured. A gunman in custody after three people were shot at a senior living facility in Los Angeles.
19: Los Angeles police say a worker at Progressive Home for the Elderly in South L.A. opened fire Monday morning, wounding three co-workers. Officers responding within minutes to a call about shots fired at the facility.
20: They were able to locate a suspect during that search. That suspect was taken into custody without incident.
19: LAPD Deputy Chief Mike Rena noting all three victims were taken to the hospital.
15: Fox's Christian Goodwin. The victims include two women, one in her 40s, the other in her 60s, and a man in his 60s. Police say no residents were hurt and they're investigating motive. A federal appeals court has ruled in favor of new congressional district for in Missouri, favored by President Trump, even as the U.S. Supreme Court has blocked them from being used in the November election. 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
21: 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Just click listen, then swipe right and hear the latest news updates on your time. 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
15: A Maryland hunter fatally shoots a woman he mistook for a deer.
25: The 74-year-old is charged with three felonies, including manslaughter and the shooting death of a Delaware woman. Delaware State Police say Walter Moorhead of Salisbury was hunting from a ground blind, a temporary structure used to conceal hunters when he saw movement and fired, believing he was shooting a deer. Instead, the shot struck a 39-year-old woman who was walking through the field with a man and two children. Officers provided emergency aid before she was rushed to a hospital where she was pronounced dead. Moorhead was arraigned and released after posting a $43,000 cash bond. CJ Papa, Fox News.
15: Two helicopter pilots have died after their chopper crashed yesterday afternoon while conducting water drops on a wildfire at Yosemite National Park. At least 14 people have died while helping battle wildfires in the U.S. this year, the most since 2022 when 25 deaths were reported. The NTSB will investigate the cause of the crash. As police investigate the murders of nine women in South Africa, there are three arrests related to one of the deaths.
26: A spate of murders has seen the bodies of nine women found partially undressed in an area east of Johannesburg over the course of 2 months. These three arrests relate to the death of Jabulile Ntimba. Her half-naked body was found wrapped in a sheet last Thursday. Police say indications are her killing stemmed from a possible love triangle, but a team of analysts is working to see if some or all of the cases are the result of a serial killer. South Africa has one of the highest rates of gender-based violence in the world. Jonathan Savage, Fox News.
15: Model Presley Gerber, the son of supermodel Cindy Crawford and businessman Randy Gerber, has died. A family representative says he died at a rehab facility. An autopsy was performed, but the medical examiner says more testing is required before a cause of death can be determined. Presley Gerber was 27. I'm Lee Silicera. This is Fox News.
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3: Mostly cloudy and breezy for this evening, continuing overnight, a low falling to 46. Frost is possible up north, partly cloudy skies on Tuesday, breezy and a high 62. Wednesday is sunny with a high near 65. From Fox 11, your station for severe weather coverage, I'm meteorologist Audrey Lee for 1330 and 101.5 WHBL.

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0: It is the Jesse Kelly Show on a wonderful Monday. Remember, you can email the show your love, your hate, your death threats, jesse@jessekellyshow.com. So this 1619 project writer, this Nicole Hannah Jones, this leading voice in getting disgusting demonic communism woven into American schools, I do have to give her credit. I don't know if that's the right word. I guess I'll say this. She believes what she says, and she practices what she preaches, up to and including her purposely putting her own child in one of these broken urban schools in Brooklyn, up to the point her child can't get an education and resents her for it. Oh, it's she wrote an article about the decision she made. Oh, she has regrets. I just wanted to drive home for you this fact, the fact that we've talked about many times before. There's evidence all over the place. Whatever role a communist has in life will be secondary to the communist revolution. Whether that role is being a teacher, an FBI agent, an actor, a general, a president, a writer, a mother. It will all be secondary to the communist revolution, up to and including taking your own daughter and throwing her in the zoo. Throwing her into a school where there are so many fights, the teachers don't even grade the papers. Your child is crying out for some sort of a safe, peaceful learning environment, but you are so committed to the communist revolution, you throw her in the zoo anyway. Have fun, honey. It's for the best. That's how committed the communist is to his demonic revolution. And that actually brings me to this, to the education system, the disparities in the education system. I saw this when I want to give him credit. Mark Porter McGee is the one who put this out. It's a statistic that he grabbed from the Center for Economic Security and Opportunity, and here's what it boils down to. The U.S. schools serving low-income and non-white communities get more money per pupil, not less, and have for a long time. So just qualify that. If there is some poor school district, we'll call it poor New York urban school district, not very many white kids in there. Maybe it's all black. Maybe it's a mix of black and Latino. It doesn't matter. That doesn't matter. But if there's a poor district in a blue area, the communists will constantly tell you that they are underfunded. They're underfunded. We're shorting these kids. These kids, we're not giving them the best. We need more money. We need more money. But they have more money. In many cases, most cases, they have far, far more money than that suburban school per pupil when it comes down to it. So if that's the case, just walk with me here. If that's the case, if I want to build a school and I want to build an education system and I have $100 million and you want to do the same in a different area, but you only have $50 million. How's it humanly possible, if we're going to follow along with the understanding that you get what you pay for, how is it humanly possible that your school with $50 million could produce better educational outcomes than my school in $100 million? And keep in mind, let's remember what the money actually buys. It's not just the building in a good sprinkler system. That means I have more money to hire teachers. So I should have the best, right? That means I have more money for the things that kids use to learn. My kids in my $100 million school, every single one of them every year gets issued a brand new laptop. All sorts of fancy software and things like that on there, helping them learn. You, your $50 million budget, there's no laptops. Maybe your senior year, you'll get one for a semester. There's no laptops. But if that's the case, My kids have laptops. I can pay my teachers more. I have a bigger building, fancier building. If that's the case, then what accounts for the fact that these urban schools are a disaster and they have been for years? Kids are graduating all the time and they can't read. I forget that stat. I'm gonna give you a stat. Do not quote me on this because it's been a long time. It was something like 9% of graduates in Baltimore's public schools could read at a certain level. And I forget what the level was, like sixth or seventh grade level. We have most kids, legions of kids in these areas graduating high school and they can't read. They can't form a sentence. What accounts for that if the money is there? What accounts for that if you have the $100 million and I only have $50 million? Well, I guess it's time to have an uncomfortable conversation because it's not about the money. It's about something else. Hang on. Finding the right person to hire is such a chore anymore. It's such a chore because so many people have checked out of the workforce. 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
14: Breezy winds along with some clouds for this evening. Mostly cloudy skies for tonight, a low falling to 46. Tuesday remains breezy, partly cloudy, with a high near 62. Wednesday is sunny, with a high near 65. From Fox 11, your station for severe weather coverage, I'm meteorologist Audrey Lee for 1330 and 101.5 WHBL.

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9: It is the Jesse Kelly Show on a wonderful Thursday. Remember, you can email the show, jesse@jessekellyshow.com. Let's get to some of those. Hey, Jesse, I caught your show today where you were all fired up about how some Republicans were hammering the communists, and you sounded almost optimistic. Yet a week ago, you were hammering Trump for his war in Iran and how the high fuel prices will cost the GOP a wipeout in the midterms. Maybe you got some of the wife's female vitality stack and were having an emotional moment. Okay. It's a fair observation. Sometimes I see things I like a lot. Other times I point out things I dislike. So I'm gonna use this little analogy. Our political leaders, the guys at state level, local level, federal level, they are wanting to represent us. And in order for them to represent us, in order for that to happen, they have to have you and me be part of it. We are not the normies. We're not the swing voters who decide elections. You aren't and I'm not. We are the workers. We are the ones who work on campaigns. Sometimes we run for office. We are the ones who make phone calls, put on bumper stickers, donate, whatever it is you do as far as political involvement. That's your job. That's your lot in life, and it's my lot in life. We are the workers. We are the ones who have to walk up that mountain. We are the ones who have to put on a pack and walk up that mountain to deliver that, we'll call it a Republican, to deliver that Republican a political win. And I'll tell you this. I'm going to walk up that mountain. I am going to. Even this November. I'm going to vote, straight ticket R. I'm going to drag as many friends as I can, straight ticket R. I'm going to do the work to walk up that mountain for you

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5: Level meetings on the sidelines. I'm Lee Silicera, Fox News. President Trump set to address the UN General Assembly tomorrow morning as the conflict in Iran wears on, with a plan to meet on the sidelines with Gulf leaders. This is Iran's response to President Trump's latest statements about the conflict.
6: Iran's Revolutionary Guard is warning it will, quote, change the geography of the war if the U.S. escalates the conflict. An IRGC spokesman says the war is not over and Iran could change its weapons, tactics, and targets as needed. President Trump last week ordered the Pentagon to prepare strikes against Iran-backed Houthi rebels in Yemen following a phone call from Saudi Crown Prince Mohammed bin Salman. But Trump told Fox on Sunday he's decided to hold off in order to give time for diplomacy to work.
5: Fox's Tom Rigotti. The president also expected to meet with Ukraine's President Zelensky on the sidelines of the UN. Later this week, he'll meet at the White House with China's President Xi Jinping. The attorney for a Venezuelan man shot by an ICE officer in Austin, Texas, says he's in custody at a detention center in Texas after he was released from a hospital with a bullet still lodged in his back. And the attorney says the man entered the U.S. legally in 2024 using a program started under former President Biden that set up appointments with U.S. authorities to be considered for asylum. Operations have resumed at several major Northeast airports after disruption at a key air traffic center.
7: FAA Administrator Brian Bedford said the original cause of New York metro area airport disruptions was a below-ground construction mishap severing backup fiber connections.
8: Somewhere between New Brunswick, New Jersey and Newark, New Jersey.
7: Those links were supposed to kick in when primary circuits failed, but couldn't because they were cut. Airports in Boston and Philadelphia also experienced multiple delays.
5: Fox's Grinnell Scott. 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
5: A lawsuit seeking to block a big media merger has been settled.
12: Paramount Skydance has settled the antitrust lawsuit filed by a dozen states. The settlement clears the way for its merger with Warner Brothers Discovery. The Wall Street Journal says the merged company will not need to sell cable channels. Paramount Skydance has been negotiating to close the deal since CEO David Ellison won the bidding war with Netflix to buy Warner Brothers back in February. The journal says a wide range of concessions were discussed. Paramount offered to pay expensive ticking fees as part of the offer to top Netflix, and it must begin paying if the deal doesn't close by October 1st. Ginny Cosola, Fox News.
5: The number of confirmed measles cases in Pennsylvania has jumped to 792, 25 more than Friday, as the state deals with its worst outbreak in decades. Lancaster County has remained the hardest hit area in the state throughout the outbreak. A change in what can be worn at schools across Italy.
13: Prime Minister Giorgia Meloni says she will introduce a measure to cap the number of foreign students in classrooms and ban the wearing of burqas and niqabs in school. A burqa covers the entire body and face, including the eyes, with a mesh screen. A niqab covers the face but leaves the eyes uncovered. The prime minister says her proposal will also make Italian language lessons compulsory for parents of foreign students having serious difficulties integrating into the school system. Once approved by the government, the measure would need parliamentary approval within 60 days to pass into law. CJ Papa, Fox News.
5: The prime minister did not mention the hijab, the headscarf worn by some Muslim women. Critics say Meloni should be discussing the real problems facing public education. Wall Street stocks rallied after oil prices and yields on the bond market eased. The Dow gained 366, the Nasdaq up 599. I'm Lisa LaSera. This is Fox News.
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17: Mostly cloudy and breezy for this evening, continuing overnight, a low falling to 46. Frost is possible up north, partly cloudy skies on Tuesday, breezy and a high 62. Wednesday is sunny with a high near 65. From Fox 11, your station for severe weather coverage, I'm meteorologist Audrey Lee for 1330 and 101.5 WHBL.

0: Rest in peace, brother. All right. We are going to shift gears now, go backwards a little bit. We brought up the right and what we're doing when it comes to immigration. I think it would be helpful, again, to point out what they want. Because there was just an ICE shooting in Austin, and all the commie groups came pouring out. And we'll talk about that in just a moment. 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
14: Here's your WHBL forecast from Fox 11, your station for severe weather coverage.
15: Breezy winds along with some clouds for this evening. Mostly cloudy skies for tonight, a low falling to 46. Tuesday remains breezy, partly cloudy, with a high near 62. Wednesday is sunny, with a high near 65. From Fox 11, your station for severe weather coverage, I'm meteorologist Audrey Lee for 1330 and 101.5 WHBL.

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fantastic Monday. Remember, you can email us, jesse@jessekellyshow.com. So I'm going to lay something out for you here. We have three gigantic topics still to get to in the show, and I don't think I'll even get to all three of them. If I miss one, I'll get to it tomorrow. There's new polling out that shows the general electorate is just turned dead against Israel. They hate Israel. We'll have to talk about that. We'll talk about this 60-minute segment on data centers and things like that. We'll talk about that. And then Jamie Dimon came out and said, hey, there are more important things in the economy. I want to talk about that. I don't think I have time. Therefore, I'm just going to get sidetracked anyway and tell you a little story because I feel like it. Told you this story a long time ago. So here it is. My old man, God rest his soul. Look, we're a construction family. We're a blue-collar type people. And the old man was a little rough around the edges and could be a little direct and a little blunt and not always the most appropriate in the world. We moved to Montana. I'm 10 years old. He moves us to Montana, middle of the school year. At that time, it's different now, but at that time, Bozeman, Montana was almost all white. It was just white kids. That's what it was. Nobody different at

0: It is the Jesse Kelly Show on a fantastic, wonderful Monday, Medal of Honor Monday. That was earlier in the show. If you missed that, remember, the podcast is free. There's no charge for it. You can download it on iHeart, Spotify, iTunes. 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So before I get to this, before I get to those emails, I wanted to play something really quickly. 60 Minutes was out there doing a story. I didn't think it was that great, by the way. You're not missing out if you missed it, but doing a story on data centers and the pushback on data centers. And here's a little clip of it in case you missed it, and I'm sure you did miss it because it's 60 Minutes, and who actually watches that crap? But here's a little clip of it.
1: And in Red Oak, Texas, where Villegas lives, construction workers' cars clog the roads for miles before dawn. There, they are concerned about all of these things, and they accuse the city council of operating in secrecy.
2: And now you've been caught. You've been caught making decisions without transparency.
3: Not one single person in that room was for the data center, and the city council just went ahead and approved it.
4: How did that make you feel?
3: Angry. But instead...
0: Okay. I sympathize with that lady. I sympathize with the other people in the room. We showed up. We told our elected representatives that we did not want this data center. We all told them that. But the data center got approved by the city council anyway. So I sympathize. However, let me ask you something. Your city councilman, does he know your name? Look, even if you're in a big city right now, the city councilman only has so many people in their area. They just have these little segments of the city or town. Let me ask again. You don't have to email me and let me know. That can be our little secret. Does the city councilman in your area know your name? Is he afraid of you? Is he afraid, not physically, is he afraid to spit in your face? Does he believe that you, because you're so involved in politics, you will organize a resistance and throw him out of his job if he makes you angry? Does your city councilman think that about you? And I have bad news for you. If the answer to that question is no, and I bet you the answer to that question is no, if you're being honest, if the answer to that question is no, then you cannot expect him to be swayed when you show up for the first meeting you've ever shown up to in your life. That is not me making an excuse for a city council that spit in these people's faces. It's genuinely not. Screw that city council. The people didn't want it. They did it anyway. It's not me making an excuse for the city council. But if your politician, local, state, federal, has no fear that you will punish him at the polls and take away his job, then he doesn't care what you want. You have to make him care by making him afraid. You have to be involved. By the way, same story. This is a guy, you know, I don't even want to give out his name. Maybe they say it in the clip, but on this 60 Minutes story, they're interviewing this dude who doesn't want these data centers. Listen to what he says.
5: I worry about the traffic, the congestion, the noise. I worry about the environmental impacts and the impacts it has on where I live.
1: Dave Lowe lives right by the proposed data center in Red Oak and told us he's a lifelong conservative Republican.
4: Are you thinking about voting differently?
5: This is the first time in my adult life where there's been an issue that's come up that I feel like is going to directly impact me. And so
0: what? Hey, Chris, maybe my headphones weren't working right. I'm gonna play it again because I thought I heard him say that this is the first time there's been an issue in his life that affected him?
5: Did I worry about the traffic, the congestion, the noise. I worry about the environmental impacts and the impacts it has on where I live.
1: Dave Lowe lives right by the proposed data center in Red Oak and told us he's a lifelong conservative Republican.
4: Are you thinking about voting differently?
5: This is the first time in my adult life where there's been an issue that's come up that I feel like is going to directly impact me. And
0: first time in his adult life. What's that tell you? If he thinks, and he's wrong about that, that this is the first time in his life he's had an issue that directly impacts him, that means this is the first time in his life he's gotten off that couch and walked down to a city council meeting and let his voice be heard. His city councilman never knew he existed until 5 minutes ago. That's the problem, brother. This is the first time you've ever woken up, and you have anger, and it's justifiable anger, and I get all that. Again, I sympathize. I really do. But this is a lesson for you and me. If your city councilman does not know your name, never heard of you, never met you before, you can't expect him to bend to your will because he's not afraid of you, period. We'll do a couple emails where we get into this Jamie Dimon thing. Before I do that, let me do this. 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
29: Breezy winds along with some clouds for this evening. Mostly cloudy skies for tonight, a low falling to 46. Tuesday remains breezy, partly cloudy, with a high near 62. Wednesday is sunny, with a high near 65. From Fox 11, your station for severe weather coverage, I'm meteorologist Audrey Lee for 1330 and 101.5 WHBL.

0: It is the Jesse Kelly Show on a wonderful, fantastic Monday. Let's do some of these emails before I get to this Jamie Dimon thing. I can't believe what he just said. Hey, H-1B hater, bathrobe Jesse. I know some amazing patriots who are also beneficiaries of H-1B, spent more than a decade going through the process to become citizens, and they truly love America. But they also simply followed the process legally with their employers hiring them via the standard H-1B process at the time at prevailing wages as required by the process. How can someone like that defend themselves against the H-1B critics? Okay. So let's say maybe this is you. Maybe you used to be an H-1B guy. Maybe you are an H-1B guy or H-1B girl. And there's just been this groundswell of anger against the H-1B program, anger against mass Indian immigration into the United States of America, anger in ways that you've never experienced before. And maybe you're sitting there right now saying, oh my gosh, what should I be doing about this? Well, let me explain. You know, one of the things that's different, very, very different and frankly odd historically about the New Testament of the Bible, about all these commands Jesus gave to the apostles and Christians. It was supposed to be quiet defiance and living your life right. Now, why? Why did Jesus tell people to pay taxes? They asked him, hey, do you pay taxes here? And he said, well, that's Caesar's face on the coin. Give Caesar what is Caesar's and God what is God. That was controversial because they were expecting somebody who was going to lead a revolt against these dirty Romans who were oppressing the Jewish people. Now he's telling me to pay taxes? Why? Was Jesus a big Caesar fan? Big fan of the Roman Empire? No. Jesus understood that one of the most effective ways to spread Christianity throughout the globe was for you to live right, act right, walk right in ways that are unassailable, if you will, by good people. And so they look at you and the way you live and the things you do, and they say, man, what is that? I want some of that. You with me? Back to the H-1B thing. If you are a person who's a beneficiary of the H-1B stuff, which would almost undoubtedly mean you're Chinese or Indian, like 70% are Indian, 12% Chinese, that's about what it is. But if you are one of those people, I understand it may be real tempting right now to either get depressed or get angry about the things people are saying, including the things I'm saying. This is not right. This is not fair. This is not this. And maybe, and I would understand this, maybe you're tempted to say, well, screw him. I'm gonna cuss him out. Or even more, you know what I'm going to do? I'm gonna email that politician. I'll email Jesse. And I'll tell him, you keep talking like that? Me and my 25 Indian brothers and sisters, we're all going to vote Democrat. Maybe you're even thinking about that whole threatening thing. Hey, keep talking like this and I'll vote Democrat. Do you think that's going to help the reputation? No, it won't. The best thing you can do right now, if that happens to be you, work hard. Raise a good family. Be polite. Follow the law. Be a good neighbor. And for whatever that means, I don't know what it means. Bring your neighbor some cookies. I don't know what it means. Keep your house looking well. I don't know what it means in your life. But if that's your concern, and it's an understandable concern, you're worried about all this public pushback against it, keep your head down and your mouth shut. Live your life right in a way that other people admire. And that's what tones down the anger on stuff. You know, black people, I'll use this example. You get all this stuff of black people suck and all this black sentiment out there now because of the very, very horrible nature of the urban black community in America. It's just a disastrous segment of our population that does cause so much harm. And so people look at that and they'll look at some video online of a bunch of gang-banging black teens and they'll say, ah, oh, black people suck and black people are a plague and black people are this. But you've never heard me talk like that, have you? Well, I've talked about the problems in the black community. Now we'll continue, but you've never heard me talk like that. Do you know one of the reasons why? I am good friends with a guy. In fact, our sons are friends with each other. And he is the smartest, biggest nerd, nicest human I have ever spoken to in my entire life. He's a doctor. He's a black dude. Now, you know what he also is? He probably doesn't even mean this. We've never even really talked race. It's just not something we talk about. I've been in his house, right? It's just not something we discuss. It doesn't come up. But you know what he is? He's an ambassador, even if he doesn't want to be. He's an ambassador in all the right ways. Wonderful father, loving husband. Like I said, he's really the biggest nerd, like the nicest guy, so much of a better human being than I am. Just a total weapons grade dork, and I love him for that. Nicest dude in the world. He's an ambassador. If you are part of the groups right now catching a whole lot of heat, leave the threats at home, although I understand the anger. Leave the threats at home. Leave all that stuff at home and just live your life right. That's how you can turn that kind of thing around. And the problem is, and this is not unique to H-1Bs from India. This is really, this is universal with new ethnic groups that arrive in a country. What happens is when they get under threat of any kind, whether it be just legal or just kind of garden variety racism or whatever the case may be, when that group feels threatened, whether it's justifiable or not, they tribe up and fight back. Tribe up and fight back. Let's try. Hey, no, you know what? They're against us. Screw them. We're all going to get together and we'll fight back. And that can even get you some short-term political wins. But on a long enough timeline, that's a loser. Because then everybody looks and they think, okay, well, I guess I was right. Now we have a hostile tribe declaring war against my country. No, get them all out. That's the wrong move, right? I'd never even mentioned this today because I didn't care, but Trump shut out a bunch of media outlets from the White House, Politico and others. JD talked about it.
1: Well, I take some issue with the premise. So he's not banning media outlets. What he's doing is saying, we're not going to give you special access to the White House if you engage in what is effectively propaganda. We have to remember those three outlets account about 92% of the stories that they have on the President of the United States, on the administration, are negative. That's not representative of the American people. It's not representative of public opinion. So if you're going to engage in what is effectively far-left propaganda, why would a Republican White House give you special access?
0: This is all I'll say about the media. It's just along the exact same lines I was just talking about in a different way. You cannot declare a decades-long war against everything on the right and expect that war to never come back your way. It was always going to happen this way. And I know you luxuriated in the compassionate conservatism era where every GOP congressman was trying to get that puff piece in the New York Times, but you simply kicked dirt in the face of the right too many times, and now people are sick and friggin' tired of it. You look like you're at war, and you're acting like you're at war. So, war it is. That's how it goes. Wars go both ways. All right, I want to touch on this Jamie Dimon thing and what he said about the economy next.
2: He doesn't care if you believe him, but he's right. Jesse Kelly.
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4: A sit down in the Big Apple. I'm Sue Guzman, Fox News. And President Trump in New York City is going to deliver a speech at the United Nations General Assembly Tuesday, but he sat down Monday with New York Mayor Zohra Mamdani for their 3rd in-person meeting.
5: President Trump joined Mayor Mamdani following their meeting on issues relative to New York City, including a housing initiative Mayor Mamdani is pushing for.
6: 12,000 homes, 30,000 jobs. The prospect of an entire new neighborhood in a city where housing is the number one cost.
5: President Trump said it's a project he's been watching, noting the government's potential role in it.
7: You're going to need a lot of federal approvals and probably some federal money to do it.
5: One media question noted a Democratic mayor, quote, rolling out the red carpet for the president. But President Trump did compliment Mayor Mamdani, saying he would hopefully be a great mayor. In New York, Grinnell Scott, Fox News.
4: Iran is expected to be the main topic of President Trump's speech at the UN.
8: President Trump getting ready for his big address here at the United Nations, where he's going to be addressing nearly 130 world leaders and millions around the world, with the goal, among many, is to end the Iran war, a goal that so far has proved elusive. Iran is not just the only war that President Trump wants to end. It's also Russia's war on Ukraine, just days after Ukraine launched its largest drone attack of the war against Russia. We heard from Ukrainian President Volodymyr Zelensky. He says he's very excited to meet with President Trump. President Trump's also meeting with Persian Gulf allies on the sidelines here. And also, for the first time, President Trump meeting with Venezuela's new leader, Delcy Rodriguez, and the president's also be meeting with Britain's new prime minister.
4: Fox's Lucas Tomlinson. And most airline travel has resumed normal operations. Technicians have repaired data lines that failed at key regional air traffic control centers in the Northeast. 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
4: At least two people are dead in a helicopter crash during wildfire operations in Northern California. Fox's Kristen Goodwin has more.
14: The Federal Aviation Administration revealing two Fly Precision crew members were killed when their helicopter crashed while fighting the Dome Fire in Yosemite National Park Sunday. Reps for Fly Precision, an Oregon-based aviation company, saying in a statement they are devastated by the loss of their two team members, asking for privacy and compassion for their families. The FAA and the National Transportation Safety Board is investigating the cause of the crash. The Dome Fire in California's Mariposa County has ripped through more than 3,000 acres after igniting last Tuesday. According to CAL FIRE, it's 15% contained. Kristen Goodwin, Fox News.
4: During a tight Senate race, Minnesota Lieutenant Governor Peggy Flanagan's connected to a Medicaid fraud investigation in Minnesota. Her friend, Nimco Ahmed, runs an autism center called Milestone Development Center. Fox's Christina Coleman.
16: That very center is now under investigation for fraud by the Minnesota Department of Human Services, in addition to a different agency called Spectrum Therapy Center, adding to the growing number of these ongoing fraud investigations. Authorities stopped both Milestone Development Center and Spectrum Therapy Center from participating in the Medicaid program, and both agencies are now appealing that move.
4: A long-running legal fight over Missouri's congressional map took yet another turn today. Federal appeals panel ruling in favor of the new districts backed by President Trump, even though the Supreme Court has blocked those districts from being used in the November election. Three-judge panel says Missouri should use the new Republican-drawn House districts for the midterms as it did in the August primary. The ruling has no immediate impact because the federal appellate panel delayed the effect of its order for a week, and that is to allow time for any kind of appeal. I'm Sue Guzman. This is Fox News.
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20: Mostly cloudy and breezy for this evening, continuing overnight, a low falling to 46. Frost is possible up north, partly cloudy skies on Tuesday, breezy and a high 62. Wednesday is sunny with a high near 65. From Fox 11, your station for severe weather coverage, I'm meteorologist Audrey Lee for 1330 and 101.5 WHBL.
21: 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If you want to know about the history of America, it is imperative that you know the role that the Bible played in shaping our country. Our founding fathers, both Christian and non-Christian, were heavily influenced by the Bible. Here to share another story is Robert Morgan, who's the author of 100 Bible Verses That Made America, defining moments that shaped our enduring foundation of faith. 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
22: When the Puritans migrated to America in the early 1600s, they established the city of Boston. The first Englishman to inhabit Boston was a pastor and a chaplain named William Blaxton, who named the city for his hometown, the city of Boston in Lincolnshire, in England. Over the next 100 years, Boston grew into a thriving community that increasingly resented British domination. It all culminated, as we know, in the famous Boston Tea Party of 1773. After the Boston Tea Party, the British issued additional punitive measures against Boston, and this prompted the colonies to convene the First Continental Congress in 1774. John Adams of Massachusetts traveled to Philadelphia, leaving his wife Abigail and his children in Braintree near Boston, which was quickly becoming a battle zone. British troops began swarming the area, and shots were fired nearby Lexington and Concord. Abigail was the daughter of a minister, and she was a force to be reckoned with, but she grew increasingly anxious for her children's safety. On June 15th, she wrote to her husband, "We now expect our seacoast to be ravaged. Perhaps the very next letter I will write to you will inform you that I'm driven away from our quiet cottage. We live in a continual expectation of alarm. Courage, we have an abundance, but gunpowder, where will we get a sufficient supply?" 7-year-old John Quincy Adams felt the strain too. He later wrote, "My mother, with her infant children, dwelt every hour of the day and of the night liable to be butchered in cold blood or taken and carried into Boston as hostages by foraging or marauding detachments of British soldiers." On June the 17th, Abigail and her children heard the guns and the cannons that marked the beginning of the battles of Bunker Hill and Breed's Hill. As the British started up the slopes, a command passed through the American lines, "Don't shoot until you see the white of their eyes." When the guns began firing, the sound traveled for miles. Hearing the roar of the cannons and the sounds of the battle, Abigail took her 7-year-old son, John Quincy, and they hiked to the top of nearby Penn Hill, where they watched the battle unfold across the bay. The Boston neighborhood of Charlestown went up in flames, and the winds blew the heat and smoke into their faces. Waves of British soldiers fell. While charging up the hill, the Patriots were driven back, and it was the bloodiest battle thus far in the war. The next morning, Abigail wrote to John, and in the middle of her letter, she burst into some of the cherished Bible verses that were sustaining her. She especially recalled a passage from Psalm 62 as she wrote to her husband John in this letter. "The day, perhaps the decisive day, has come on which the fate of America depends. My bursting heart must give vent at my pen. I have just heard that our dear friend, Dr. Warren, is no more, but fell gloriously fighting. The race is not to the swift, nor the battle to the strong, but the God of Israel is he that giveth strength and power to his people." And then she quoted from Psalm 62, the verse that she was leaning on for strength and support. "Trust in him at all times, you people. Pour out your hearts before him, for God is a refuge for us." She continued writing to John, saying, "Charlestown is laid in ashes. The battle began upon our entrenchments upon Bunker's Hill Saturday morning about 3 o'clock, has not ceased yet. It is expected they will come out over the neck tonight, and a dreadful battle must ensue. Almighty God, cover the heads of our countrymen and be a shield to our dear friends. How many have fallen, I do not know. The constant roar of the cannon is so distressing that we cannot eat or drink or sleep." Well, John Quincy Adams never forgot the carnage that filled his 7-year-old eyes as he stood transfixed by the cannons, the gunfire, the charging soldiers, the dying troops and burning city, and the unfolding history. He said it later made an impression upon his mind that haunted him for the rest of his life. Even in old age, he could never bring himself to attend celebrations associated with the events of that day. He said, "I saw with my own eyes the fires of Charlestown and heard Britannia's thunders in the battle and witnessed the tears of my mother and mingled them with my own." Abigail finally turned and left the bloody panorama, leading her son back home, where she made him promise to repeat the Lord's Prayer every morning before rising from bed in order to help heal his thoughts. And this was a practice that he kept for the rest of his life. Our Father who art in heaven, hallowed be thy name. Thy kingdom come, thy will be done on earth as it is in heaven. Give us this day our daily bread, and forgive us our debts as we forgive our debtors. And lead us not into temptation, but deliver us from evil. For thine is the kingdom, and the power, and the glory forever. Amen.
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21: This is Lee Habib, and this is Our American Stories. Our fourth president, James Madison, is often considered a forgotten founder, and that's a shame as his words have echoed through the ages. After all, he was the man who wrote the sentence, quote, "If men were angels, no government would be necessary," unquote. And the Bill of Rights. He's the author of the Bill of Rights, too. Chances are, he still affects your life today. Here to tell the story of Madison and his partnerships that changed America is David O. Stewart, author of Madison's Gift. We'd like to thank the National Archives for allowing us access to this audio. Let's get into the story.
3: He was so central to the nation's founding, more central to the founding of the nation than anyone else other than George Washington. And if you look at the list of his achievements, you get a feel for this, I think. First, of course, is the calling of the Constitutional Convention, the writing of the Constitution at that convention, the Federalist Papers, which were written to support the ratification of the Constitution. He was the leading member of the first Congress. He wrote the Bill of Rights and secured their adoption. I'm only halfway through my list yet. He was co-founder of the first American political party. In the pivotal election of 1800, he was the co-architect of the transfer of government from the Federalist Party of John Adams to the Thomas Jefferson as leader of the Republicans. It's many times said that the true test of a representative government is if you can have a peaceful transfer of power between contending parties, and we did achieve that in 1800. That's when we came of age. He was Secretary of State for the Louisiana Purchase, which doubled the size of the nation. He was our first wartime president through the War of 1812, not always a glorious chapter in our history, but one that was ended successfully enough, I suppose, is the best way to say it. And he was perhaps our only two-term president who had a better second term than first term. Madison, when he left office, was really acclaimed. He ended up being, of all of our presidents, the president for whom the most cities, counties, and municipalities are named, more even than Washington or Franklin. So we have this tremendous list of achievements, but then there is the undeniable fact that Madison is often ignored. Why? He was short, he was skinny, he had a soft voice. And in rooms that were filled with noisy people like John Adams and Alexander Hamilton, or with large and charismatic men like George Washington or Thomas Jefferson, Madison was pretty easy to miss. He was different from most great leaders. We think of great leaders most often as men who have strong streaks of narcissism. They need to be at the front of the parade. They prefer to be on a white horse. They crave recognition and acclaim. Madison had none of those qualities. He disliked public events. He never became comfortable at them. At his first inaugural ball, this is the pinnacle of his political career. He has become president of the United States, a nation he did so much to found. Madison says, "Thank you very much, but I would rather be home in bed." He was a man who cared about results, not applause, about making the American experiment in self-government a success. His greatest achievements were really the fruit of partnerships. It was almost as though he had taken what today would be called a modern personality assessment, the sort of thing organizations like their people to do and turn them into extroverts, introverts, ISGJEs, or whatever. And that Madison was able to conclude that he was, in fact, short and skinny, and he had a soft voice, and he had zero charisma. But if he was doing an honest self-assessment, he would have noticed some real powerful positives. He was smarter than almost anybody he met. He had a rare appetite for hard work. He had a gift for making contact and connecting with people, and extraordinary political judgment and foresight. So why not take those gifts and marry them to someone else who has the gifts he doesn't have? Now, we don't know that Madison actually did that, made such an assessment, stared at the mirror for the requisite period of seconds. He was a man who understood the power of partnership, and they were formed with very different people. Alexander Hamilton, a very different character. Hamilton was flashy, he was charismatic. He was effectively orphaned at age 13. He came from nothing, had to make his own way in the world. Madison, by contrast, was a fortunate son. The inheritor of a great estate, the eldest son of a man who owned 5,000 acres of land. He never had his own home until he was 43. He lived with his mom until he was 78. Dolly was very tolerant. But they recognized something in each other when they first met each other as the two youngest men serving in the Confederation Congress. This is in 1783 when we're still operating under the Articles of Confederation. I think they recognized in each other first great intelligence, but also a shared impatience to make the United States a great nation and a true nation, which in 1783 we really weren't. There was much talk and serious talk. We should simply form three nations. New England and the Middle States and the South would be separate nations, sort of like Europe, maybe even a fourth nation on the other side of the Appalachian Mountains. Hamilton, who took a backseat to nobody for impatience, had first decreed the need to have a national convention to rewrite the Articles of Confederation before the Articles had even been adopted. But Madison came along after a couple of years and agreed with him that that was the only practical way to deal with the problems that the country was having. They collaborated in a campaign to call the Constitutional Convention in the summer of 1787, and then they collaborated again, most importantly, in the campaign to ratify the Constitution. We often forget what a close struggle that was. They jointly wrote the Federalist Papers, wrote them as a propaganda piece, but they've endured as really the finest writing about political philosophy that any Americans have ever produced. And then they went out as practical politicians, and each won ratification in their conventions, Madison in Virginia and Hamilton in New York. The second partner is, of course, George Washington. He was the great man of America. He had won the Revolutionary War. There's a wonderful anecdote that when King George III heard that Washington, after winning the war, had resigned his commission and gone back to be a farmer at Mount Vernon, the king had said, if that's true, he's the greatest man in the world. And Washington had won extraordinary trust of every American. He was the trump card of American politics. Madison could see that, and he could see that if he was an ally of George Washington, the things he wanted to get done could get done better. So Washington was the indispensable man, so Madison made himself the indispensable man to the indispensable man. When Washington wanted legislation through the Virginia Assembly, Madison would make it happen. He would be the leader. If he needed legislation through Congress, the Confederation Congress, Madison would make that happen too. And over a period of 5 years, Madison became Washington's closest political confidant. He spent days at Mount Vernon just closeted with the general. Washington's diary, and he always kept a diary his whole life, would simply say, spent today in conversation with Mr. Madison. Indeed, during the first Congress, Madison is often referred to as having served as Washington's prime minister. Their most important achievement, most durable achievement, I think, was the Bill of Rights. There's a wonderful moment in Washington's first administration when he's just coming to office. He needs an inaugural address, so he asks Madison to write him an inaugural address, which is done, and it asks for only one thing. A Bill of Rights, constitutional amendments to protect individual rights. Congress wants to write an answer to Washington as a gesture of respect, so they ask Madison to write the answer. Well, Washington's a little flustered, so he wants to write a courteous reply, so he asks Madison to write the reply. Early government was in many ways a conversation among Madison. But the Bill of Rights comes the closest to being Madison's solo achievement. He wrote them, he got them through Congress, he made it happen, but he also made it happen with Washington's essential support.
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31: Cool, breezy, and mostly cloudy for tonight. Overnight temperatures falling to 46 with some frost up in the Northwoods. Partly cloudy Tuesday, breezy with a high of 62. Less breezy Wednesday, sunny with a high 65. From Fox 11, your station for severe weather coverage, I'm meteorologist Audrey Lee for 1330 and 101.5 WHBL.

0: And we return to Our American Stories and the story of James Madison and the partnerships he forged that changed America. Let's return to the story. Here again is David O. Stewart.
1: Now, the third figure is Thomas Jefferson, his soulmate. They came from the same background. They grew up 30 miles apart, both from the same background. Jefferson inherited his 3,000 acres when he was 14, not when he was 49. That was their biggest difference. They were both bookworms, both interested in everything, both knew something about almost everything. Their correspondence to each other is a delight. They write about everything: science, philosophy, animals, crops, and politics. Jefferson was more the visionary. He was not good on details. Madison had a very analytical mind and was extremely good at that sort of thing. And Jefferson adopted a practice through his career of when he would have an interesting idea that excited him, he would first run it by Madison. And Madison was not shy about saying, usually in a very polite way, "That's a wonderful idea, but have you thought about these 9 problems with it?" And Jefferson would take his advice. They both became very disenchanted with Hamilton's financial system. This is the great switch. Madison enters Congress as George Washington's prime minister. But after a year and then some, he discovers that the Secretary of the Treasury has a financial program that he can't support. And so Madison goes into opposition with Jefferson in order to oppose the Hamiltonian policy, which they found unduly centralized the government. They thought it introduced financial instability. We had a number of financial panics under the Hamiltonian system. They had to create a political vehicle for this opposition. And although they both despised partisan politics, they created our first political party. I think they would both be appalled to be remembered for it. But they did it. They did it very assiduously and very well. Dominated American politics for the next 6 decades. Now, Monroe was a bit of a revelation to me. I had not studied him much. I was really discouraged at first to discover just how many people who were his contemporaries and felt it necessary to recall that he really was a little dim. This was not what I was looking for. He was a military type. He had been a soldier as a very young man in the Revolution. He always had a military bearing. He was a strapping 6-footer, charismatic, not an intellectual. His letters with Madison are friendly, they're warm, they're collegial. He was a very canny politician, but we don't get a lot of political philosophy. This is not what James Monroe did. They were sometimes rivals. Indeed, they ran against each other in the first election for Congress in 1789. They are the only future presidents who ever opposed each other for a lower office. It was a bit of gerrymandering. Patrick Henry had actually set it up so Madison would have to run against Monroe. Henry had a real vendetta against Madison and was hoping to get him beaten. Madison won fairly handily. But then nearly 20 years later, when Madison is a candidate for president, Monroe stands as a candidate against him and actually is on the ballot in 1808. He's not a serious candidate, but it was a measure that they had had a serious falling out after many years of close relationship. And indeed, they didn't speak for 2 years or have any contact at all. But Madison reached a point as president in his first administration when he thought it was essential that the United States go to war with Britain. Britain had been seizing our ships at sea for years. They had been taking our sailors and pressing them into the British Navy. And Madison simply thought, for our own self-esteem, for our own respectability as a nation, we could no longer just take it. But Madison was not a man anybody would think of as a military sort. He needed somebody to put a little steel into his administration. And Monroe was the perfect character. He had great experience in Europe as well and credibility as a diplomat. He had negotiated the Louisiana Purchase. So he reached out to Monroe. They were able to patch up their differences. He brought Monroe into his administration as Secretary of State, where he was an essential pillar of the government through the war. In fact, for periods of the war, he served as both Secretary of State and Secretary of War simultaneously, a fairly neat trick. Now, his final partner is the one I want to talk about most, and in as many ways, the most interesting one. And that's Dolly, of course, his wife of 42 years. She was the star. Madison would never be the star. It just wasn't in his skill set. She brought charisma and warmth, great charm. Well, Madison hated the spotlight. Dolly bloomed in the spotlight. She loved it. She was a natural. She started out in life as Dolly Payne, and like James, she grew up on a southern plantation, although it was a significant difference. She was raised a Quaker. On instructions from the Quaker hierarchy, when she was a young teenager, her father sold the family slaves and moved to Philadelphia and tried to start a business there. His business failed, but Dolly flourished. She was tall for the time. She had an hourglass figure, a mischievous smile. You could sometimes see it in her images, almost all of them. Black hair, creamy complexion, blue eyes. Men liked her a lot. And I always like to point out that, say what you will about James Madison's small stature, his receding hairline, his social reserve and awkwardness, of all the founders, he had the hottest wife. Now, Dolly married a Quaker lawyer. She had a first marriage and had two sons with him. But her husband and one son died in a yellow fever epidemic in 1793. As a single mother, she was in great demand. She did not want for suitors at all. But one of the most ardent was James Madison. And the story is that he saw her either on the street or at some social event and essentially said, "Who is that woman?" And learned who she was and arranged for his, discovered that his good friend from college, Aaron Burr, was renting a room from her mother. So he arranged for Aaron Burr to introduce them. And he was 17 years older. That was not viewed as a great obstacle in those days. I'm not sure it is today either. And on the occasion of that first meeting, I love the note that Dolly sent to a friend that afternoon, which reveals both her playful nature and her sophistication, because she writes to her friend that she is going to meet the great little Madison. She really captures him, because of course he is short, he's balding, but he also was great. He was wealthy, he was kind, he was intelligent, in a Jane Austen era when the match you made was so important for a woman's life. You could do a great deal worse than James Madison.
0: And you've been listening to David O. Stewart, author of Madison's Gift, telling one heck of a story about James Madison. And my goodness, that partnership between Jefferson and Madison, and by the way, they were soulmates. They grew up the same way, very close to one another. I went to the University of Virginia School of Law, and Jefferson's home, there it is up in Monticello on the hill. Madison's home, not much farther away. And there they were together, forming America's first political party because of their opposition to Hamilton's financial vision for America and that centralization it required. Thus formed the Republican Party, and thus formed the next chapter in Madison's life. More of the story of James Madison here on Our American Stories. 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
7: This is Gary Markovich from Sheboygan Countywide Crime Stoppers. November 30th, 1988. 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Authorities feel confident that the subjects responsible for these murders have talked to people who have information and have either not been asked or reluctant previously to provide that information. The Sheriff's Department is asking for those people to do the right thing and come forward with this information by calling Crime Stoppers.
6: 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That's 1-877-CUFFTHEM. You will remain anonymous and could be eligible for a reward of up to $1,000. 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
0: And we return to Our American Stories and the final portion of our story on James Madison and the partnerships he forged with others that changed this country. When we last left off, David O. Stewart was telling us the story of Madison's most important partnership, one he had with his vivacious wife, Dolly. Let's return to the story.
1: You know, the political philosophers have sort of drained the life out of him to some extent. He could be flirtatious. His few letters to Dolly, they were very rarely apart, but he did write some letters to her. They're warm and loving, long after the first infatuation would have cooled. Although the Madisons never had children of their own and are sometimes imagined as this semi-sad, childless couple, they had dozens of nieces and nephews, upwards of 50 as near as I can tell, and they were often with them for weeks on end, sometimes months. Dolly would always see that the young ladies were introduced to suitable potential matches. It's also often missed that the Madisons were a lot of fun. In small groups, James was quick with a quip and humorous anecdote. Dolly was always vivacious and engaging. A niece called her a foe to dullness. One of the entertaining stories is apparently Dolly and James would run races against each other. It was in their retirement, so they weren't looking for a long racetrack. But it gives you a feel for the spirit they had with each other. Indeed, there is an account that in retirement, Dolly, who was always a bit taller than James and became a good bit wider than James, would load him on her back and carry him around the mansion. But I want to emphasize that their fun had a purpose. Through James's 8 years as Secretary of State and 8 as President, Dolly set a bright social tone. She always sought out the most awkward, uncomfortable person in the room to put him or her at their ease. She understood the need to provide glamour and charisma to the government, which, again, was not something James could do. She was called at the time sometimes the Lady Presidentess. We didn't use the term First Lady yet. She had a famous exchange with Henry Clay, which may have been apocryphal, when he was a good friend of hers. They played cards together. They took snuff together. And he is reported once to have said, "Everyone loves Mrs. Madison." And she, of course, responded, "That's because Mrs. Madison

to get jobs, and as near as we can tell, she was pretty good at it. In fact, she really was a political partner, always a loyal and sure-footed one, who not only warmed his private life, but also helped him forge a new Republican style for the nation. Indeed, the losing Federalist candidate in 1808 claimed that he had lost to Mr. and Mrs. Madison. I might have had a better chance had I faced Mr. Madison alone. Now, many of you will recall Dolley's shining moment during the War of 1812, which came actually on James's worst day, probably of his entire career. In late August of 1814, the British army had been disembarked from ships in the Chesapeake Bay, marched on Washington. There was a very brief skirmish at Bladensburg, sometimes referred to at the time as the Bladensburg Races because our militia ran so quickly. Madison had actually gone to the battlefield to try to rally the troops and inspire them, but it just, as I said, was not something he was going to be able to do, and the militia wasn't really going to ever be inspired anyway. So the British marched into Washington and they burned the public buildings. But there was a shining moment, which is right before the British got there, Dolley remembered to take down the portrait of George Washington. We were a republic. We were not a monarchy. We didn't have crown jewels, but we did cherish the memory of George Washington. And this was a presence of mind, a spirit, which was much valued through the country. James Madison was reviled by many of his countrymen after the burning of Washington's public buildings. He was called a coward repeatedly. But people kept a warm spot in their hearts for Dolley. Now, their retirement at Montpelier was generally a happy one. James lived for almost 20 years in retirement. He lived to be 85. From a fellow who was sick much of his life, it was a surprise to him. In his final years, James became increasingly decrepit. He spent his days in his dressing gown and nightcap, but his mind remained bright, his intellect sharp. These years were hard on Dolley. She had to take care of him all the time. She wrote once that his hands and fingers are still so swelled and sore as to be nearly useless, but I lend him mine. He could always be happy with ideas, or at least occupied with ideas in newspapers and books. She needed people, and it was hard for her to be isolated without them. When he died in 1836 at the age of 85, she moved back to Washington City and re-entered the social world, and she lived long enough to have her photograph taken in the Zachary Taylor administration. Her re-entry into Washington's social life was greatly applauded. She had a wonderful time for a few years, but then the money ran out. She had many gifts, but thrift was not among them. Financial management was not among them. She had her own son, Madison's stepson, who was a bit of a wastrel and burned up a lot of money too. She ended up in a sort of genteel poverty with only a couple of slaves who were sold upon her death. Now, having held forth on two of Madison's productive partnerships, or just one of them, actually, I want to close with a note about Madison himself. I do think he was able to form these partnerships because of who he was. He was not the dry creature of intellect that we sometimes think of. He was referred to by a contemporary as, "I've never seen so much mind in so little matter." But he had a genuineness and an integrity and open-heartedness. These qualities for me shine through in the way he received the news of the Treaty of Ghent, which is the agreement that ended the War of 1812. As I said, he pushed the nation into war, and it didn't go terribly well much of the time. It's February 13, 1815. He's actually living in Octagon House, which still stands over on 17th Street. A rumor arrives that the treaty has been signed with Britain, and a Pennsylvania senator rushes to Octagon House to ask Madison if it's true. The senator found the house dark, the president sitting solitary in his parlor, in perfect tranquility, not even a servant in waiting. The senator asked if the rumor was true. Madison bade him sit down. "I will tell you all I know," he said. Then confirmed that he thought there was peace, but he had no official

0: confirmation. The senator recalled with some wonder, but he called the president's self-command on the occasion and greatness of mind. The War of 1812 truly had been Mr. Madison's war, as his opponents called it. It was about principles, not gain. It was fought with a quiet tenacity, sometimes ineptly, and with endless tolerance of those who opposed it. As a friend of Madison's wrote years later, the war had been conducted in perfect keeping with the character of the president, of whom it may be said that no one had to a greater extent firmness, mildness, and self-possession. And when peace came, Madison welcomed it in a darkened house, alone with his thoughts.
1: And a special thanks to David O. Stewart, author of Madison's Gift, and to the U.S. National Archives for allowing us access to this speech he gave there. And we love doing this. We love taking speeches made in the citadels of learning here in America and bringing them to the wider public. And my goodness, the story you heard about all of these partnerships, starting with Hamilton, moving to Jefferson, then to Monroe, and then that last partnership, Dolly. And my goodness, what storytelling. I could just picture in my mind this playful, beautiful woman hauling her husband on her back because she was bigger than him and just running around just for some levity, just for some fun. She brought elegance and style and fun to the administration, things her husband lacked, but things she had, attributes she had in bounty. And when her husband died, she was lonely and reintroduced herself to greater society and had the foresight to save that magnificent portrait of Washington as the British were sacking and burning Washington, D.C. The story of James Madison, in the end, the story of the nation's founding, here on Our American Stories.

0: 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Even with higher stroke risk from atrial fibrillation, an irregular heartbeat not caused by a heart valve problem. 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
9: President Trump in New York. I'm Deborah Valentine, Fox News. President Trump and New York City's Mayor Zoran Mamdani discussed their third in-person meeting on prospects of cooperation. Here's Fox's Grinnell Scott from New York.
10: President Trump joined Mayor Mamdani following their meeting on issues relative to New York City, including a housing initiative Mayor Mamdani is pushing for.
11: 12,000 homes, 30,000 jobs. The prospect of an entire new neighborhood in a city where housing is the number one cost.
10: President Trump said it's a project he's been watching, noting the government's potential role in it.
12: You're going to need a lot of federal approvals and probably some federal money to do it.
10: One media question noted a Democratic mayor, quote, rolling out the red carpet for the president. But President Trump did compliment Mayor Mamdani, saying he would hopefully be a great mayor. In New York, Grinnell Scott, Fox News.
9: After President Trump's appearance at the United Nations General Assembly Tuesday, he heads back to Washington, D.C. for a state visit from China's leader Xi Jinping midweek. Fox Business's Edward Lawrence reports from the White House.
13: A senior administration official tells us that that speech will highlight the things that this administration believes they take action on, problems they believe that have plagued the world for decades. Now, Wednesday, President Xi will arrive here in Washington, D.C. President Trump Thursday will meet him to talk about keeping the status quo regarding rare earth mineral exports. The leaders will address agriculture purchases, but also artificial intelligence. So President Trump will give a thumbs up or a thumbs down to a deal with China before the meeting with President Xi to create a hotline for artificial intelligence to talk about issues that arise over AI hacking, national security, rogue AIs.
9: The president has resisted calls to regulate artificial intelligence. Last week, whistleblower and former Anthropic researcher Jacob Coxon urged him to make a deal with President Xi on AI. 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
14: 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Just click listen, then swipe right and hear the latest news updates on your time. 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
9: Iran responding to President Trump's latest statements about the war in the Middle East. Fox's Tom Rigotti reports.
18: Iran's Revolutionary Guard is warning it will, quote, change the geography of the war if the U.S. escalates the conflict. An IRGC spokesman says the war is not over and Iran could change its weapons, tactics, and targets as needed. President Trump last week ordered the Pentagon to prepare strikes against Iran-backed Houthi rebels in Yemen following a phone call from Saudi Crown Prince Mohammed bin Salman. But Trump told Fox on Sunday he's decided to hold off in order to give time for diplomacy to work. The president also recently said he was considering whether to annihilate Iran. He will address the UN General Assembly Tuesday. Tom Rigotti, Fox News.
9: A storm in the Pacific Ocean is expected to become a major hurricane this week and could bring heavy rain to the southwest. Fox's Kristen Goodwin has more.
19: The National Hurricane Center is monitoring a tropical storm that's strengthening off southwestern Mexico. Forecasters say it's expected to bring up to 8 inches of rain to some Mexican states. And while it may not make landfall anywhere near the U.S., it could bring thunderstorms and enhance a flood threat in New Mexico and other parts of the southwest starting Tuesday. This comes amid a rapidly strengthening El Nino, which has supercharged the Pacific, producing nearly 20 storms across the central and eastern parts of the basin, with more than 2 months still remaining in hurricane season. Kristen Goodwin, Fox News.
9: FAA Administrator Brian Bedford says that Monday's airport delays in the Northeast are blamed on a below-ground construction mishap, severing backup fiber connections. Travelers face delays of up to 150 minutes at airports in New Jersey and Philadelphia. The disruptions as numerous foreign leaders were flying into New York for the UN General Assembly meeting. I'm Deborah Valentine. This is Fox News.
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21: Cool, breezy, and mostly cloudy for tonight. Overnight temperatures falling to 46, with some frost up in the Northwoods. Partly cloudy Tuesday, breezy with a high of 62. Less breezy Wednesday, sunny with a high of 65. From Fox 11, your station for severe weather coverage, I'm meteorologist Audrey Lee for 1330 and 101.5 WHBL.

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6: Cool, breezy, and mostly cloudy for tonight. Overnight temperatures falling to 46, with some frost up in the Northwoods. Partly cloudy Tuesday, breezy with a high of 62. Less breezy Wednesday, sunny with a high of 65. From Fox 11, your station for severe weather coverage, I'm meteorologist Audrey Lee for 1330 and 101.5 WHBL.

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6: A full agenda. I'm Sue Guzman, Fox News. President Trump set to deliver a speech Tuesday before the United Nations General Assembly, where Iran is expected to be a main topic of discussion.
7: President Trump getting ready for his big address here at the United Nations, where he's going to be addressing nearly 130 world leaders and millions around the world, with the goal, among many, is to end the Iran war, a goal that so far has proved elusive. Iran is not just the only war that President Trump wants to end. It's also Russia's war on Ukraine, just days after Ukraine launched its largest drone attack of the war against Russia. We heard from Ukrainian President Volodymyr Zelensky. He says he's very excited to meet with President Trump. President Trump's also meeting with Persian Gulf allies on the sidelines here. And also, for the first time, President Trump meeting with Venezuela's new leader, Delcy Rodriguez, and the president's also be meeting with Britain's new prime minister.
6: Fox's Lucas Tomlinson reporting. The president met on Monday with New York City Mayor Zoran Mamdani and will meet with other world leaders, including Ukrainian President Volodymyr Zelensky. Here's Fox's Rich Edson.
8: With rising fuel prices, the president is expected to press Zelensky for a ceasefire, as the Ukrainians have hit Russian energy infrastructure. The president's UN schedule also includes meetings with the leaders of the UK, France, Japan, Venezuela, among others, all ahead of his return to Washington later this week, and meeting Thursday with Chinese President Xi Jinping at the White House, expected to include major discussions on trade, the war with Iran, and artificial intelligence.
6: Airline travel has resumed normal operations. Technicians have repaired data lines that failed at a key regional air traffic control center in the Northeast. It wound up delaying and canceling hundreds of flights Monday. And a federal appeals court ruling in favor of a new congressional district map in Missouri, favored by President Trump, even as the Supreme Court blocked them from being used. 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
6: New attacks involving Russia and Ukraine ahead of President Trump's United Nations meeting. Fox's Marianne Rafferty explains how the Ukrainian president feels about his upcoming talks with President Trump.
11: The Ukrainian president striking an optimistic tone on social media, saying, quote, there are ideas for de-escalation steps and for addressing fundamental security issues, energy security, food security, and the protection of human life. We're working together with the American team and are ready to take really serious steps. Now, those talks potentially complicated by Russian drone strikes on southern Ukraine today. Apparent retaliation for a Ukrainian drone barrage on Moscow over the weekend. And the attacks came as Russia wrapped up 3 days of voting and parliamentary elections, the first since Putin's full-scale invasion of Ukraine. And as expected, the United Russia Party, supported by Putin, retained its majority.
6: At least two people are dead in a helicopter crash during wildfire operations in Northern California. Fox's Kristen Goodwin has more.
13: The Federal Aviation Administration revealing two Fly Precision crew members were killed when their helicopter crashed while fighting the Dome Fire in Yosemite National Park Sunday. Reps for Fly Precision, an Oregon-based aviation company, saying in a statement they are devastated by the loss of their two team members, asking for privacy and compassion for their families. The FAA and the National Transportation Safety Board is investigating the cause of the crash. The Dome Fire in California's Mariposa County has ripped through more than 3,000 acres after igniting last Tuesday. According to CAL FIRE, it's 15% contained. Kristen Goodwin, Fox News.
6: 12 states and the Writers Guild have agreed to settle their lawsuits against Warner Brothers Discovery, effectively paving the way for the $81 billion mega merger. Paramount has now pledged to increase film production in the United States and also establish monitoring of editorial independence of the company's news operations. I'm Sue Guzman. This is Fox News.
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15: Cool, breezy, and mostly cloudy for tonight. Overnight temperatures falling to 46, with some frost up in the Northwoods. Partly cloudy Tuesday, breezy with a high of 62. Less breezy Wednesday, sunny with a high of 65. 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
7: Cool, breezy, and mostly cloudy for tonight. Overnight temperatures falling to 46, with some frost up in the Northwoods. Partly cloudy Tuesday, breezy, with a high 62. Less breezy Wednesday, sunny, with a high 65. From Fox 11, your station for severe weather coverage, I'm meteorologist Audrey Lee for 1330 and 101.5 WHBL.

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5: This is Detective Nathan Hatch from the Sheboygan County Crime Stoppers. On August 10th, 1989, Reese Polkan, a 35-year-old Native American woman, was abducted while walking along National Avenue in the city of Milwaukee around midnight. Reese was found murdered and dismembered. Her head and hands were later located on public hunting grounds in Waukesha County, and her torso was found in Sheboygan County on public hunting grounds at Nichols Creek.
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7: World leaders to meet. I'm Deborah Valentine, Fox News. President Trump and other world leaders are set to speak at the UN General Assembly Tuesday. Fox's Tanya J. Powers reports the president is also expected to meet with several world leaders.
8: General debate kicks off at the United Nations General Assembly, the final one for UN Secretary General Antonio Guterres, as his term ends at the end of the year. He will give the opening remarks, followed by Brazil, which by tradition goes first. President Trump will speak in the second slot, the usual position of the host country. Trump has bilateral meetings planned with the UK, Japan, and Ukrainian President Volodymyr Zelensky, as well as a signing event with Denmark and Greenland. Other world leaders to watch: Iran's president, set to speak on Wednesday, nearly 7 months after the U.S. and Israel launched their war on the country. Israeli Prime Minister Benjamin Netanyahu will speak on Thursday. In New York City, Tanya J. Powers, Fox News.
7: The field has narrowed in the race to become the next UN Secretary General. Fox's Jonathan Savage has the details.
9: Former President of Chile, Michelle Bachelet, has dropped out of the running to lead the United Nations. This after a straw poll of UN Security Council members found she had little support. Bachelet's withdrawal leaves seven candidates in the race to replace Antonio Guterres when his term ends on December 31st. The front runner is Rebecca Grinspan, the former vice president of Costa Rica. There's still time for new names to throw their hats into the ring. Ultimately, the permanent members of the Security Council, including the United States, Russia, and China, will need to agree on a choice. Jonathan Savage, Fox News.
7: Russia has carried out a massive strike on targets in Ukraine, according to its defense ministry. Moscow says it hit sea vessels and port infrastructure in Ukraine. Russia's overnight attack on Dnipro killed three, according to its governor. 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
7: Airport ground stops occurring in the Northeast on Monday, affecting thousands of travelers, including world leaders heading to New York for the UN General Assembly. Fox's Grinnell Scott explains the reason behind the delays.
16: FAA Administrator Brian Bedford said the original cause of New York metro area airport disruptions was a below-ground construction mishap severing backup fiber connections.
17: Somewhere between New Brunswick, New Jersey and Newark, New Jersey.
16: Those links were supposed to kick in when primary circuits failed, but couldn't. Because they were cut, airports in Boston and Philadelphia also experienced multiple delays. Bedford said as modernizations are made, this kind of issue isn't surprising.
17: We are still an analog system. We are addressing it. We're creating the infrastructure to go digital.
16: But he says more money from Congress is needed to do that. Grinnell Scott, Fox News.
7: According to the FAA's website, departure delays of up to 150 minutes affected Newark, New Jersey, and Philadelphia. A storm in the Pacific Ocean is expected to become a major hurricane this week and could bring heavy rain to the southwest. Fox's Kristen Goodwin has more.
18: The National Hurricane Center is monitoring a tropical storm that's strengthening off southwestern Mexico. Forecasters say it's expected to bring up to 8 inches of rain to some Mexican states, and while it may not make landfall anywhere near the U.S., it could bring thunderstorms and enhance a flood threat in New Mexico and other parts of the Southwest starting Tuesday. This comes amid a rapidly strengthening El Nino, which has supercharged the Pacific, producing nearly 20 storms across the central and eastern parts of the basin, with more than 2 months still remaining in hurricane season. Kristen Goodwin, Fox News.
7: 12 states and Hollywood writers challenging Paramount's buyout of Warner Brothers Discovery have agreed to settle their lawsuits against the mega merger. The settlement still needs a final sign-off by a judge. I'm Deborah Valentine. This is Fox News.
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20: Cool, breezy, and mostly cloudy for tonight. Overnight temperatures falling to 46, with some frost up in the Northwoods. Partly cloudy Tuesday, breezy, with a high of 62. Less breezy Wednesday, sunny, with a high of 65. From Fox 11, your station for severe weather coverage, I'm meteorologist Audrey Lee for 1330 and 101.5 WHBL.

0: God rarely teaches us in the way we expect. 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
14: Cool, breezy, and mostly cloudy for tonight. Overnight temperatures falling to 46, with some frost up in the Northwoods. Partly cloudy Tuesday, breezy, with a high of 62. Less breezy Wednesday, sunny, with a high of 65. From Fox 11, your station for severe weather coverage, I'm meteorologist Audrey Lee for 1330 and 101.5 WHBL.

0: hair, white kid with an afro, lived on the streets, dirty, came in extremely sick, and we rotated at the emergency room who got the patients who had no insurance. It's my turn to get him, and that's okay. That's what we do. Mm-hmm. And he had an infection in a heart valve in his heart. It was not a hard diagnosis, that hard to make. Proved it was. Put him in the intensive care unit. Had him there for 30 days. He was critically ill, but he ended up walking out unaffected, basically, in reasonably good shape. And he stiffed us. He didn't have insurance. I don't even remember if he said thank you, but that's part of the job. But I didn't get a penny, and the hospital didn't get a penny, and that was it. And fast forward 20 years, literally 20 years, and my father-in-law is having a heart problem, serious heart problem, and he doesn't want to go to the VA in LA. So through the Yellow Pages, which no longer exist, he picks a heart doctor in Santa Monica, and Dr. Cohen. And so he has all kinds of workups, has a heart attack, has surgery, all kinds of stuff. And during their conversation, he learns that this gentleman, my father-in-law, has a son-in-law in Eugene, Oregon. He gives him my name, and the doctor says, I owe him one. That was my cousin he took care of.
1: Wow, what a story. We're going to come back and take final calls with you, Jeffrey, in a moment on Coast to Coast.
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7: Ready for the big speech. I'm Sue Guzman, Fox News. President Trump will have a speech today before the United Nations General Assembly, where Iran is expected to be a main topic of discussion. Fox's Eric Shawn reports a lot is at stake.
8: This is a very important week, very crucial, because military action could escalate now in the Middle East. That after Saudi Arabia was attacked and President Trump weighing more possible military strikes against Iran. The volatile situation, well, it involves several factors. Iran's refusal to surrender and the Iranian-backed Houthis firing missiles at Saudi Arabia. Iran's highest operational headquarters warned that Iran would attack U.S. bases and interests in the region if the U.S. attacks Iran. President Trump says he is open to meeting with his Iranian counterpart, Iranian President Masoud Pezeshkian, at the United Nations General Assembly meetings this week.
7: U.S. Chief of Protocol Monica Crowley says AI will also be front and center.
9: He wants to make sure that the United States is dominant and remains dominant well into the future. So those conversations are going to be happening on AI across the board this week.
7: The president met Monday with New York City Mayor Zohra Mamdani. He's also expected to meet with other world leaders, including Ukrainian President Vladimir Zelensky. Fox's Rich Edson.
10: With rising fuel prices, the president is expected to press Zelensky for a ceasefire as the Ukrainians have hit Russian energy infrastructure. The president's UN schedule also includes meetings with the leaders of the UK, France, Japan, Venezuela, among others, all ahead of his return to Washington later this week. And meeting Thursday with Chinese President Xi Jinping at the White House, expected to include major discussions on trade, the war with Iran, and artificial intelligence.
7: And Secretary of State Mark Rubio has met with his counterparts from the Arctic 7 bloc of nations on the sidelines of the UN General Assembly as U.S., Greenland, and Denmark are set to sign a security agreement. 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
6: 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Just click listen, then swipe right and hear the latest news updates on your time. 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
7: And the U.S. and China talking about a framework for artificial intelligence-related incidents.
13: Treasury Secretary Scott Bessent has proposed a new safety notification system to China's vice premier during talks in New York. Bessent says it would apply to AI incidents that rise to a national security level. Though Gordon Chang, senior fellow at the Gatestone Institute, tells Fox Business,
14: the Chinese regime is increasingly insecure. They're not going to notify us of problems with their AI. So what we have is basically a one-way agreement, and we shouldn't be entering into deals like this when we know the Chinese can't comply.
13: The notification system could be considered by President Trump and China's President Xi at their summit this week. Janine Coselda, Fox News.
7: Some new attacks involving Russia and Ukraine ahead of President Trump's United Nations meeting. Fox's Marianne Rafferty explains how the Ukrainian president feels about the upcoming meeting with President Trump.
15: The Ukrainian president striking an optimistic tone on social media, saying, quote, there are ideas for de-escalation steps and for addressing fundamental security issues, energy security, food security, and the protection of human life. We're working together with the American team and are ready to take really serious steps. Now, those talks potentially complicated by Russian drone strikes on southern Ukraine today. Apparent retaliation for a Ukrainian drone barrage on Moscow over the weekend. And the attacks came as Russia wrapped up 3 days of voting in parliamentary elections, the first since Putin's full-scale invasion of Ukraine. And as expected, the United Russia Party, supported by Putin, retained its majority.
7: Airline travel has resumed normal operations. Technicians say they have repaired data lines that failed at a key regional air traffic control center in the Northeast on Monday, one that delayed and canceled hundreds of flights. And they have now since started running again, some of which still have delays. I'm Sue Guzman. This is Fox News.
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17: Cool, breezy, and mostly cloudy for tonight. Overnight temperatures falling to 46, with some frost up in the Northwoods. partly cloudy Tuesday, breezy with a high of 62. Less breezy Wednesday, sunny with a high of 65. From Fox 11, your station for severe weather coverage, I'm meteorologist Audrey Lee for 1330 and 101.5 WHBL.

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9: Cool, breezy, and mostly cloudy for tonight. Overnight temperatures falling to 46, with some frost up in the Northwoods. Partly cloudy Tuesday, breezy, with a high of 62. Less breezy Wednesday, sunny, with a high of 65. From Fox 11, your station for severe weather coverage, I'm meteorologist Audrey Lee for 1330 and 101.5 WHBL.

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3: The UN General Assembly. I'm Deborah Valentine, Fox News. President Trump and other world leaders are set to speak at the UN General Assembly today. Fox's Tanya J. Powers reports the president is also expected to meet with several world leaders.
4: General debate kicks off at the United Nations General Assembly, the final one for UN Secretary General Antonio Guterres, as his term ends at the end of the year. He will give the opening remarks, followed by Brazil, which by tradition goes first. President Trump will speak in the second slot, the usual position of the host country. Trump has bilateral meetings planned with the UK, Japan, and Ukrainian President Volodymyr Zelensky, as well as a signing event with Denmark and Greenland. Other world leaders to watch, Iran's president set to speak on Wednesday, nearly 7 months after the U.S. and Israel launched their war on the country. Israeli Prime Minister Benjamin Netanyahu will speak on Thursday. In New York City, Tanya J. Powers, Fox News.
3: A public calamity is declared in Colombia as wildfires sweep the country. Fox's Jonathan Savage reports from our London bureau.
5: Nearly 20 active fires are burning in Colombia. One is affecting a colonial town popular with tourists about 100 miles northeast of the capital, Bogota. The fire in Villa de Leyva began on a nearby mountain. Now more than 700 acres are affected. Authorities are investigating the possibility it was started deliberately. Evacuations have been carried out and schools suspended as firefighters attempt to bring the flames under control. Dry conditions have made Colombia more susceptible to wildfires, with the weather phenomenon El Niño capable of helping them spread. Jonathan Savage, Fox News.
3: A gunman opened fire near a high school in western Turkey on Tuesday, wounding at least 8 people. Officials said the suspected shooter was arrested. The motive for the attack is under investigation. 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
3: Airport ground stops occurring in the Northeast on Monday, affecting thousands of travelers, including world leaders heading to New York for the UN General Assembly. Fox's Grinnell Scott explains the cause of those delays.
9: FAA Administrator Brian Bedford said the original cause of New York metro area airport disruptions was a below-ground construction mishap severing backup fiber connections.
10: Somewhere between New Brunswick, New Jersey and Newark, New Jersey.
9: Those links were supposed to kick in when primary circuits failed, but couldn't, because they were cut. Airports in Boston and Philadelphia also experienced multiple delays. Bedford said as modernizations are made, this kind of issue isn't surprising.
10: We are still an analog system. We are addressing it. We're creating the infrastructure to go digital.
9: But he says more money from Congress is needed to do that. Grinnell Scott, Fox News.
3: According to the FAA's website, departure delays of up to 150 minutes affected Newark, New Jersey, and Philadelphia. The LAPD's Detective League launches an effort to defeat Democratic Socialist of America mayoral candidate Nitya Rahman.
11: Rahman, who says she would welcome a partnership with DSA as mayor, also said there are plenty of things that DSA members say that she does not agree with, including some of their extreme positions. She also says she no longer supports defunding the police, as she stated in a tweet back in 2020. And her campaign also defended her vote against a raise for officers, saying in part, quote, Nitya voted against Mayor Bass's $1 billion raise for the police union because the city couldn't afford it, which she addressed during a recent debate. But the L.A. Police Union is not buying any of that.
3: That's Fox's Christina Coleman with the update. The National Hurricane Center says Hurricane Paulo has intensified into a Category 4 storm, packing 130-mile-per-hour winds. It may intensify further, forecasters say. Paulo may skirt the Mexican coast without making landfall. I'm Deborah Valentine. This is Fox News.
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13: Cool, breezy, and mostly cloudy for tonight. Overnight temperatures falling to 46, with some frost up in the Northwoods. Partly cloudy Tuesday, breezy, with a high of 62. Less breezy Wednesday, sunny, with a high of 65. From Fox 11, your station for severe weather coverage, I'm meteorologist Audrey Lee for 1330 and 101.5 WHBL.
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0: It's a Thursday night home opener with the Packers taking on the Falcons at Lambeau Field. 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
4: 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From chains clanking as they're clamped onto cargo, to orders coming down the chain of command. We can handle that kind of noise. Back home, the noise is different. Seems like everyone's talking all at once and over each other because they just want to be heard. They're taking selfies and oversharing. But we know that it's not about hearing. It's about listening. 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
10: Breezy and mostly cloudy for tonight. Overnight temperatures falling to 46 with some frost up in the Northwoods. Partly cloudy Tuesday, breezy with a high 62. Less breezy Wednesday, sunny with a high 65. From Fox 11, your station for severe weather coverage, I'm meteorologist Audrey Lee for 1330 and 101.5 WHBL.

0: Hi, I'm Kim Holderness.
1: And I am Penn Holderness.
0: And we're here to remind you to get your cancer screenings.
1: Now, we don't have cancer, but we do want to keep it that way.
0: And while you don't have to race to the doctor.
1: Oh, but I like races, honey, especially when they're amazing races.
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1: Yeah.
0: And didn't you smoke in college?
1: Yeah, but...
0: Okay, so seriously, Penn, if there is something, early detection can make all the difference.
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0: Because early detection equals better outcomes.
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3: This is Gary Markovich from Sheboygan Countywide Crime Stoppers. November 30th, 1988. A double homicide happened in the town of Sheboygan. 75-year-old Edward and 73-year-old Francis Isaacus were found murdered at their scrap metal business called Eddie's Jalopy Jungle, located at 2215 Mill Road. Authorities feel confident that the subjects responsible for these murders have talked to people who have information and have either not been asked or reluctant previously to provide that information. The Sheriff's Department is asking for those people to do the right thing and come forward with this information by calling Crime Stoppers.
2: If you have any information about this crime or any other crime, please leave a web tip at cuffthem.com. 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That's 1-877-CUFFTHEM. You will remain anonymous and could be eligible for a reward of up to $1,000. Call Crime Stoppers at 1-877-CUFFTHEM.
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5: President Trump will take the world stage this morning. I'm Dave Anthony, Fox News, going to the UN in New York City.
6: More than 130 world leaders will convene for the United Nations General Assembly, where President Trump is set to deliver his address today. And at this global summit, he's also expected to tap into key issues like conflicts around the world and artificial intelligence. Trump is expected to double down on his pro-AI stance, even amid a growing conversation around the threat AI could pose without regulations.
5: That's Fox's Alex Hogan. The president also has meetings planned at the UN with the leaders of Britain and Japan and Ukraine's President Volodymyr Zelensky the day after a Trump Truth Social post called the war with Russia ridiculous and never-ending, but it must be ended. The president will also meet with leaders of Gulf countries discussing the conflict with Iran, which has spilled over to Saudi Arabia, and this might be a topic for discussion.
7: British Prime Minister Andy Burnham says the UK will provide defensive air-to-air refueling support for Saudi Arabia. This a response to attacks from Iran-backed Houthis in Yemen. The Saudis asked the British for help after a series of drone and missile strikes on their capital Riyadh and energy sites on the Red Sea coast. Last week, President Trump reportedly rejected a request from Saudi Crown Prince Mohammed bin Salman to intervene.
5: Fox's Jonathan Savage. Oil prices are down this morning 1%. At the gas pump, no change for regular, but diesel's up another penny to a new record high, $6.52 per gallon, according to AAA. Airlines keep trying to recover in the Northeast after a technical outage, grounded flights, canceling hundreds to and from Philadelphia and Newark, New Jersey. It's been fixed, but Transportation Secretary Sean Duffy tells Fox upgrades are needed.
8: By the way, this will not be the last time. If I don't get the money to fix the telecom, this won't be the last time we tell the story.
5: There are still more than 100 flights to and from Newark and Philly canceled or delayed today. 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
0: From the WHPL Newsroom, here's the latest. I'm Stace Keen. The third installment of the Educational Speaker Series focused on data centers for the city of Sheboygan is set for tomorrow. Policy Coordinator for Energy Systems at the Great Plains Institute, Bridget Williams, will be presenting on local energy governance and data center impacts. The event will take place on Wednesday, September 23rd, from 6 to 8 at Uptown Social on North 8th Street here in Sheboygan. Data centers are becoming an important part of energy for the future, and officials say these facilities work closely with local utilities to strengthen the grid, support renewable energy projects, and improve overall reliability. By partnering with local energy leaders, data centers can help to ensure our community stays resilient, efficient, and ready for tomorrow's technology. Tomorrow's talk is in response to the Common Council requesting the educational series to establish a foundational understanding of the industry and to identify critical considerations for the community and the council as it crafts future zoning regulations. This series is purely to help city leadership and local stakeholders are welcome to attend the sessions in person at Uptown Social or virtually. City officials stress that there are no data center projects being proposed at this time. For more information, you can visit the link that's attached to the story on our website. When it comes to safety on the road, there's certainly no shortage of reminders this week. The calendar includes several observances that are focused on keeping drivers and especially children safe. One of those is Operation Safe Stop Week. That's a joint effort involving the Wisconsin State Patrol and the Wisconsin School Bus Association. Throughout the week, Wisconsin State Patrol officers are being assigned to school bus stops where there have been frequent violations, including drivers that are illegally passing a stopped school bus or failing to stop when the bus has its red warning lights flashing. In the WHBL Newsroom, I'm Stace Keen.
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16: Cool and breezy for your Tuesday. For today, morning clouds, then gradually clearing and a high of 60. Tonight, mostly clear, low 46. Tomorrow, we'll see mostly sunny skies, high 64. Partly cloudy Thursday, high 65. And Friday, mostly sunny, high 66. From Fox 11, your station for severe weather coverage, I'm meteorologist Pete Petoniak for 1330 and 101.5 WHBL.
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0: All America, all the time. On the side of freedom and liberty, your voice of hope and truth is here. 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
1: I've got a good amount of stuff to talk to you about today. When I say good, I mean a lot. So I'm not sure what I'm going to be able to get to, but obviously the big ticket items are going to be Greenland and what happened with the media this weekend. Now, Greenland, of course, I'm going to get into it from this specific angle. You just got to read the book. I'll talk about this a little bit when we get into it in a little bit more depth. But Jim and I have been on the air together for, I don't know, close to six years now. Donald Trump is a book. It's called The Art of the Deal. Just read it. Just for now. We've got a little bit till we get to it. So even folks, get an Amazon speedy drone delivery. Just pick up the book if you're a left winger who's crying about this and just read the book. And I promise the segment will make a world of sense. I'm also going to get into the media again, playing victim, loading up their diapers. It's not even like number one. It's great. Why am I such victim? Donald Trump, who does about 4,000 press conferences a year, maybe more. Like, I can't believe we've been banned. I mean, you're not banned. You just didn't get a seat in the White House. Jim, do you have a seat in the White House press room?
2: I do not.
1: Why not? Are you banned?
2: I don't believe so.
1: Okay. So it's a privilege, correct?
2: Correct.
1: Do we have that privilege right now?
2: No, we don't.
1: We don't because it's limited seating. I don't want to hear your stories. You can take them. Jim says on the air, we're not allowed to talk about where to put things, but just roll it up and figure it out. Okay. Also, I got a weekend update coming up for you later as well about, also I'll give you like the chucklehead story too, which is really funny. Did you hear the story on the podcast, Jim?
2: I did.
1: Poor guy almost died. I hope he's okay. There's always like one chucklehead everywhere we go. He must have been the only liberal in all of Auburn. I love my friends and family in the South. I was back at University of Auburn. A game didn't work out as planned. Hey, UF played great. I like the Gators too. Remember the warning we gave Jim about that certain player? Were we not right?
2: Yes. Yes, we were absolutely right.
1: I was at Bruce Pearl's tailgate and someone came up to me who shall remain nameless and brought that up and said, you would have saved them $200 million. Mm-hmm. I said, I know. We told you. You should have listened to us. All right. I want to get to this though first. You know what? When I was running for office back in the day in Maryland, Maryland's obviously a deep blue state, but I decided, what the hell, give it a shot. You know, do or do not, right? Like Yoda, don't try. You got to go do stuff. So I said, enough talking about this politics stuff. I'm going to go run for office. So I ran for U.S. Senate in Maryland. For those of you who are new to the show, this was a while back, a decade ago or so. I beat 9 other guys in the primary, which surprised even me on primary night. I was like, look at that. We won. Everybody was kind of surprised. We lost in the general. We got pretty much smoked, but whatever. We had a good time doing it. But while I was running in that race, at the time, now Senator Chris Van Hollen, who was a diehard communist, right? Senator Chris Van Hollen was a congressman back then. So I run into one of his staffers at the Montgomery County Fair. And in case you haven't heard the story before, the staffer is telling me how great higher taxes are and it's so awesome. And, you know, I said to him a really simple question. I said, oh okay, whatever your name, liberal Karen guy, whatever your name is. I'm like, do you pay higher taxes voluntarily? And he looks at me and he goes, well, who's dumb enough to do that? I go, what? You just said it was a good thing. You just said it was a good thing, like it was a benevolent force in society giving the government your money. And then when I asked you why you don't give more of the government your money to do more good things, you said to me, well, who's dumb enough to do that? I'm confused. Like, what is it? Because you don't have to force me to give to charity. I give to charity, not because I'll be arrested if I don't. I will be arrested if I don't pay my taxes. But I give to charity because I do believe it does a lot of good in the charities I pick. I don't have to be forced to do it. So why don't you give to the greatest charity of all in your mind, liberal media people, the government? The answer is because you're fakes and phonies and frauds. A lot more ahead, folks. We'll be right back.
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0: I got one more I want to play for you on this topic here. Here is Cory Booker, another just complete clown out of New Jersey, Democrat, another commie here, not willing to call out bad ideas and pretending that this is all a distraction. A distraction? Like, I'm kind of concerned about, you know, like serial killers in the tent. Just, I don't know. And I'd like to debate real ideas, not like communism, a failed idea. Here's Cory Booker with the distraction, which is a distraction in and of itself. Check this out.
1: You see there in our poll, socialism is viewed even more negatively, as I said, than the MAGA movement. President Trump is trying to paint progressives and, frankly, all Democrats as socialists. And we're seeing one of the big battles play out for progressivism in Michigan right now with Abdul Al-Sayed, the candidate there, who did tell me he was a capitalist, by the way. But do you think Democrats are drawing a firm enough line between themselves and socialism?
2: Again, this is really what the Republicans want to do, focus on a few fringe people. I serve in the United States Senate, and I can go through my colleagues left and right. What we want right now is to end these reckless tariffs and drive down prices, to end this war to drive down prices, and give a tax plan for this country that puts more money in working people's pockets and ends the giveaways to the wealthiest of Americans. This is a distraction. The party, in my opinion, is being represented right now by the key battleground states. And those folks in those purple states are right in line with the people they're trying to represent.
0: So just to be clear, Cory Booker logic, Democrat senator from New Jersey, complete clown goofball. You know, you invite a guy in your tent who's a mass murderer, killed hundreds of millions of people, call him communism for today. He's hacking up the whole tent, Jason Voorhees style, with the hockey mask and everything like that. That pay no attention to the man in the hockey mask. This is just a distraction, folks. Just a distraction. And then when you get a guy who is not a MAGA guy or a conservative, i.e. like a Bill Maher, but he also sees a problem on the horizon with the Democrat Party, welcoming, as we discussed before, welcoming in really bad ideas and bad actors like socialism. And Maher calls them out and they're stunned. You know, the resident liberal from The Five, Jessica Tarloff, was on Bill Maher's show this weekend. And this argument about ideas comes up. And I want you to hear, Tarloff thinks Maher's kidding about this little comeback. Maher's not kidding at all. And Tarloff seems genuinely surprised. Like there's a non-Republican, I don't know if he's a Democrat, but non-MAGA guy calling him out on the craziness of inviting socialism into, quote, big tent. Check this out.
3: But I think all these new recent elections have been about the Democrats are crazy on social issues. People don't like that. Trump's crazy, but the economy's better. But he doesn't have the economy anymore. I mean, I look
4: and at... And we're less crazy.
3: Who's less crazy?
4: Democrats. You what? Haven't noticed?
3: Have you seen the Democratic... You're being sarcastic. Oh, I see.
4: No.
3: No? You think we're less crazy?
4: Maybe not inside, but we're at least when we go out and give a speech talking about the economy and corruption and not talking about...
3: They're communists who think the Islamists are the good guys. Are you kidding? Less crazy?
4: The candidates?
3: Oh, some of the candidates... You're not following the Democratic Socialists of America?
4: Oh, no, I'm following them. I have to see them every day. I work at Fox News.
3: Okay, they're not less crazy. And they're not recanting any of that crazy gender stuff. I mean, they're doubling down.
0: The best part about that clip, forget Maher, Tarloff, the best part about that clip is Maher is stunned that he thinks Tarloff's being sarcastic. Like, wait, you don't know they're crazy? Like, you work at Fox and the thing, like, how do you not know? He thinks she's kidding. That's the best part of that whole clip. I got more of this coming up.
5: From the WHBL Newsroom, here's the latest. I'm Stace Keen. The third installment of the Educational Speaker Series that's focused on data centers for the city is set for tomorrow. Policy Coordinator for Energy Systems at the Great Plains Institute, Bridget Williams, will be presenting on local energy governance and data center impacts. That event takes place tomorrow from 6 to 8 p.m. at Uptown Social on North 8th Street in Sheboygan. Data centers have become an important part of our energy future, according to officials, and they say these facilities work closely with local utilities to strengthen the grid, support renewable energy products, and improve overall reliability. By partnering with local energy leaders, data centers help to ensure our community stays resilient, efficient, and ready for tomorrow's technology. Tomorrow's talk is in response to the Common Council requesting the educational series to establish a foundational understanding of the industry and identify critical considerations for the community and council as it crafts future zoning regulations. Now, this series is purely to help city leadership and helping community members understand the industry and prepare. Members of the public and local stakeholders are welcome to attend the sessions in person at Uptown Social or virtually. September has been designated as National Preparedness Month. More now from WHBL's Kevin Zimmerman.
6: This week, Wisconsin State Patrol officers are directed to bus stops that have been identified as sites of frequent violations of laws against illegal passing or failure to stop when a school bus has its red lights flashing. 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Another official week to observe is Child Passenger Safety Week, being observed now through Saturday. 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
8: It's the first day of fall, and the cool weather continues. For today, decreasing clouds, cool, breezy, high only 60. Tonight, mostly clear, low 46. Tomorrow, mostly sunny, high 64. On Thursday, a mix of sunny clouds and a high of 65. From Fox 11, your station for severe weather coverage, I'm meteorologist Pete Petoniak for 1330 and 101.5 WHBL.
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0: So how many times we got to talk about this, the art of the deal? We have brought this up so many times. Of course, we're talking about Greenland, an incredible deal. Liberals, of course, are trying to play it down. It's the same deal as 1951. It is not the same deal. You're just upset that Trump is racking up W's left and right. Poverty rate, lowest in U.S. history. Crime rate, lowest in U.S. history. Murder rate, border closed. Jobless rates, lowest in modern history. GDP protected to be projected to be 5%. You're just upset that POTUS, the boss, that he's there racking up dubs, W's left and right. You're just mad about it. You're just mad, like, you're just upset. David Brody's good man summed it up on X. I mean, if you don't believe me, believe him. We've only discussed this 1,000 times. Here is the Donald Trump negotiating tactic. How do I know this? Because if you just read the book, The Art of the Deal, from Trump, who's been doing deals his entire life in real estate and elsewhere, he talks about it all the time. Oh, you got your pens, Libs? Stake out a maximalist position. I want Greenland. We're going to take it over. That's not his real position. It's almost never his real position. His real position is probably 50% of that. I would like a bigger footprint in Greenland with the cooperation of people in Greenland and Denmark as well. We didn't traditionally have a deal also where the people of Greenland were included to the degree they are now. That's the differentiator. Here's David Brody explaining it. The Greenland deal is classic Trump 101. Start with a wild ask. We should own Greenland, i.e., not to use fancy SAT words, a maximalist position that's probably not his real position. Start out there to reset the window on what's negotiable and what's not. Get everybody freaking out, which the media always does, and then negotiate towards what you really want. Thank you, David. And what did he want? This is more of his tweet. A bigger permanent U.S. security footprint in Greenland and a way to keep China and Russia out. Done. That's the deal. He notes you can hate the style, but this is how Trump deals. Start huge, create leverage, then land the part you actually came for. Holy Moses, how many times? Here's the book. Liberals, please read it. Do we have to buy complimentary copies for everyone? I'll do that. Here we go. Guys, just so you know, if you are from the New York Times, Washington Post, and let's throw Reuters in there. If you are a legitimate reporter and you want us to buy you a copy of The Art of the Deal, spread this on the web, folks, okay? Just to stop, so you don't need as much Xanax and benzodiazepines and Valium. I'm just trying to save people's lives from the inevitable early morning heart attack every time Donald Trump takes a maximalist position. You freak out. Give me the nitro pills and the baby aspirin. I don't want to see you get dead. I don't. And you're going to get dead because you freak out every time he does this and wins. Here's a clip from Fox News over the weekend on this amazing new deal. Folks, I'm going to explain to you in a second because I think a lot of context is missing here, too. All right. We were kind of joking around a little bit. But again, in my prior line of work over the last year, you're briefed in quite often on things that the general public doesn't get, understandably. It's not like a flex. It's not me. Who cares? It's just true. The president knows things you don't know. I think that's fairly obvious. This is a good explanation. It's not so much classified. Obviously, it was on X, but it's a really great video. I'm going to play a Fox clip first, and I'm going to show you some other videos, just short and sweet, of why this is such a momentous deal. And when you see it, it'll make sense why Donald Trump was able to do what no president was able to do for decades, which is inking a more significant footprint in Greenland with the people of Greenland on board. A lot more ahead, folks. We'll be right back.
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0: You may say to yourself, AI in my house with some robot that can do like karate on me. Did you see that video, like the karate guy? I'm not digging it. Okay. Maybe some people don't want that. I'm cool with that. But let me throw another angle at you. The point is the Democrats, and we'll play a montage for you tomorrow, on the cable news channels and broadcasts talking about AI sucks, we got to get rid of it, pull the plug right now, are only saying that not because they care about any of this. They're only saying it because they don't want this economy to win under Donald Trump. That is it. Cash that check and take it.
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4: A big speech and a lot of meetings. I'm Dave Anthony, Fox News. That's on President Trump's agenda at the United Nations in New York today. He'll address the UN General Assembly and then sit down with other world leaders from Britain to Japan and Ukraine's President Volodymyr Zelensky. As President Trump says, the ridiculous, never-ending war with Russia must end.
5: The Ukrainian president striking an optimistic tone on social media, saying, quote, there are ideas for de-escalation steps and for addressing fundamental security issues, energy security, food security, and the protection of human life.
4: Fox's Marianne Rafferty. The president will also meet with the leaders of Gulf countries as the Iran conflict continues. Strait of Hormuz shipping still an issue, and Iran-backed Houthi attacks on Saudi Arabia adding to the tension. And also at the UN today, Fox's Alex Hogan reports.
6: President Trump will join the prime ministers of Denmark and Greenland for a trilateral signing ceremony to formalize the new security agreement for the U.S. and Greenland. Reuters now reporting that the U.S. plans to open two new military bases in Greenland. The plan would reestablish one Cold War era military base in the southern part of Greenland and convert a military outpost on the east coast, which is currently being used by the Danish Sled Dog Patrol.
4: The Venezuelan immigrant shot by an ICE agent Sunday in Austin, Texas, leading to protests, is now in a detention center. His lawyer, Kate Lincoln Goldfinch, says that he still has a bullet in his back. Homeland Security says that Wilbur Rafael Garces Perez was in the country illegally with an order for removal. She maintains
7: he had a work permit. He was seeking asylum.
4: There's still more than 100 flights canceled or delayed to and from Newark, New Jersey, and Philadelphia today as airlines recover from yesterday's technical issue that grounded the planes for hours.
8: One of the main circuits that controls communications in the Philly and Newark area went down. When they went to switch to their backup line, which was fiber optics, they found out that had actually been cut during a construction project in New Jersey.
4: That's Connor Hanson. 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
4: Before his trip to the UN today, President Trump had his first meeting when the Republican got to New York City yesterday with Mayor Zoran Mamdani, a Democratic Socialist.
12: The president said he's visited many mayors at Gracie Mansion.
13: Some great ones and some not so great ones, so hopefully you're going to be a great one.
12: Mayor Mamdani said in this meeting on his turf, his focus was the same as in past White House visits.
14: How to improve the lives of New Yorkers and how to use the power of government to take on the cost of living crisis.
12: They discussed the potential partnership to create new housing, with Mayor Mamdani banking on the president's influence.
14: Not just as the leader of the country, but also as someone who has built quite a lot of housing here in our city.
12: While not committing to the project, the president said it would likely need federal approvals and money. In New York, Gernal Scott, Fox News.
4: On Wall Street, before the last trading day of summer, which ends tonight, stocks may rise again. Dow futures are up more than 100 points. NASDAQ futures up modestly the day after surging 600 points to a new NASDAQ record high close. On Monday Night Football, giant disappointment for New York fans, losing a game and their quarterback.
15: Week two of the NFL season wrapped up Monday night as the Los Angeles Rams hosted the New York Giants. And Rams quarterback Matthew Stafford had himself a night, along with receiver Devontae Adams.
16: Just get it away. He's got it! Touchdown, Rams!
15: The call on ESPN, that was the second touchdown of the night for Adams, who finished with 8 catches and 195 yards. Stafford had 4 touchdowns as LA wins big 28-6 to get their first win of the season. But Giants quarterback Jackson Dart hurt his knee on the opening drive. NFL Network reports that he is believed to have suffered a sprained MCL, which will cause him to miss some time.
4: That's Tony Genualdo. I'm Dave Anthony, and this is Fox News.
17: From the WHPL Newsroom, it's the latest. I'm Stace Keane. The third installment of the Educational Speaker Series focused on data centers for the city of Sheboygan is set for tomorrow. Policy Coordinator for Energy Systems at the Great Plains Institute, Bridget Williams, will be presenting on local energy governance and data center impacts. The event will take place on Wednesday, September 23rd, from 6 to 8 at Uptown Social on North 8th Street here in Sheboygan. Data centers are becoming an important part of energy for the future, and officials say these facilities work closely with local utilities to strengthen the grid, support renewable energy projects, and improve overall reliability. Tomorrow's talk is in response to the Common Council requesting the educational series to establish a foundational understanding of the industry and to identify critical considerations for the community and the council as it crafts future zoning regulations. This series is purely to help city leadership, and local stakeholders are welcome to attend the sessions in person at Uptown Social or virtually. City officials stress that there are no data center projects being proposed at this time. For more information, you can visit the link that's attached to this story on our website. When it comes to safety on the road, there's certainly no shortage of reminders this week. The calendar includes several observances that are focused on keeping drivers and especially children safe. One of those is Operation Safe Stop Week. That's a joint effort involving the Wisconsin State Patrol and the Wisconsin School Bus Association. Throughout the week, Wisconsin State Patrol officers are being assigned to school bus stops where there have been frequent violations, including drivers that are illegally passing a stopped school bus or failing to stop when the bus has its red warning lights flashing. Troopers will also be watching for other dangerous driving behaviors that could put children at risk. This is also Child Passenger Safety Week, which runs through Saturday. The National Highway Traffic Safety Administration is reminding parents to make sure that they're using the right car seat or booster seat for their child and that it's installed correctly. If you'd like to have your child's seat checked by a trained professional, free inspections for those car seats are available through the Sheboygan Fire Department by appointment, and that's in partnership with Aurora Advocate Health. You'll find links to set up that appointment as well as helpful info with the story on our website. It's PFAS Awareness Week in Wisconsin. Sean Maloney has more.
18: Governor Tony Evers and the Wisconsin Department of Natural Resources are highlighting ongoing efforts to address contamination from the so-called forever chemicals. The state recently released $125 million from Wisconsin's PFAS Trust Fund and another $10 million in settlement money to assist communities affected by contamination. The awareness campaign runs through Friday and includes public education on reducing exposure. Sean Maloney, Wisconsin Radio Network.
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19: cool and breezy for your Tuesday. For today, morning clouds, then gradually clearing and a high of 60. Tonight, mostly clear, low 46. Tomorrow, we'll see mostly sunny skies, high 64. Partly cloudy Thursday, high 65. And Friday, mostly sunny, high 66. From Fox 11, your station for severe weather coverage, I'm meteorologist Pete Petoniak for 1330 and 101.5 WHBL.
20: Good morning, we'll look at sports. I'm John Hensler. Packers enjoying a victory Monday back in Green Bay after a 20-17 overtime win in New York against the Jets on Sunday. First victory Monday since December 8th of 2025. That was the day after they beat the Bears at Lambeau Field. Lucas Van Ness, a big storyline on Sunday. The fourth-year defensive lineman had a standout game. 10 tackles, a sack and a half, 4 quarterback hits, and 3 tackles for loss. He said after the game he was exhausted.
21: I'm drained right now. I'm exhausted, but it feels good. I laid it all out there for the team, and more than anything, I just had a lot of fun today, so it feels good to get rewarded with that W.
20: A couple of injury updates on Monday. The Packers are hoping to have avoided a serious injury with wide receiver Jaden Reed. He was taken off the field on a board after getting hit on the second play of the game. He was held overnight in a hospital for observation. This is now listed as a back injury, not a neck injury as originally thought. No update on right tackle Zach Bacobiwelle. He left the game after the third play of the game with a knee injury, although head coach Matt LaFleur said in the postgame they believe that is going to be a long-term injury. It's a short week. Home opener, Thursday night football, Falcons in town. Atlanta is 0-2. They announced yesterday that it'll be Michael Penix Jr. as their starting quarterback. Back on Thursday. He is coming back from a torn ACL he suffered last November. Packers are holding a 7-point favorite. It'll be a 7:15 kickoff on Thursday night. Week 2 wrapping up on Monday Night Football. Rams hosting the Giants. Quarterback Jackson Dart went down with a knee injury last night for the Giants. It is thought to be a sprained MCL. Rams dominate. Final score 28-6. Devontae Adams, a huge game last night. 8 catches, 195 yards, and 2 touchdowns. Rams get to 1-1. Giants fall to 1-1. In baseball, the Brewers had the day off on Monday as well after sweeping away the Orioles. A 3-0 win on Sunday night. A franchise record 98th win. Cooper Pratt talked about what's special about this team in the postgame.
22: The guys, man. It's a good clubhouse. They all buy in. Everyone knows their role and sticks to it. There's no me before the team. There's no I guys. And it shows with the leaders on the team, and it trickles down. I mean, the guys are fantastic. There's a lot that goes unnoticed, and it shows in the end game for sure.
20: Pratt had a couple of hits and 2 driven in that 3-0 win on Sunday night. The Brewers are 98-58, have a 2-game lead over the Dodgers for the number 1 seed, the NL, and the tiebreaker there. They are in Philadelphia continuing their road trip tonight. It'll be Dustin May on the hill, a 5:40 first pitch. I'm John Hensler, 1330 and 101.5 WHBL.
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0: morning and welcome to Sheboygan's Morning News here on this Tuesday.
1: It's only Tuesday.
0: It's only Tuesday.
1: Wow. Slow-moving week.
0: That Shannon thinks feels like a Thursday.
1: It totally does.
0: Time is 6:16. What is shaking with the weather, Shannon?
1: Well, it is currently 56 degrees. Fall begins at 7:05 p.m. tonight. That's tonight, right? That's not this evening. It's tonight.
0: What time?
1: 7:05 p.m.
0: That would be tonight or this evening, yeah.
1: Well, it's bedtime for me, but yeah. Whatever.
0: That would be night for us.
1: Yes. Today, decreasing clouds, cool and breezy, high near 60. Tonight, mostly clear, low of 46. Tomorrow, mostly sunny, high near 64. Thursday, partly cloudy, high near 65. And Friday, mostly sunny with a high near 66. Now, which one of these days was the one that was supposed to be pleasant? I think it was Friday. Yesterday, it said pleasant.
0: Friday looks like the most pleasant.
1: I know, but I liked saying pleasant. It's not on here anymore. I'm just going to say pleasant. I think the whole week looks pleasant. Tomorrow, mostly sunny, high near 64. That's pleasant.
0: That's pleasant to me, too.
1: Yeah. All right.
0: And I our word on the street is we could get some 70s next week.
1: That is the word on the street. But you know how that goes. It's like in the 70s for like a couple minutes during the day, and then it heads back down. Starts out cold, gets a little warm, and then goes back down.
0: I can't believe we are 6 games away from the end of the regular season in baseball.
1: Why can you not believe that?
0: The season just feels like it flew.
1: Well, yeah, summer did too.
0: I know.
1: I mean, wow, it seems like we just got our first hot dog at the hot dog stand, and now it's like
0: at
1: the hot dog stand.
0: Sparky's, and yeah, we're going to... Did you determine whether it was the 28th or,
1: no, I
0: or
1: don't,
0: the 1st?
1: No, but I'm pretty sure it's like soon. Either they're closed now or it's coming up already, like the end of the hot dog season. I saw a post yesterday holding the little baby.
0: Well,
1: he had a baby.
0: Well, yeah, that's right. So, yeah, we're going to have to get a hot dog before the end of the year.
1: If it's not already done, somebody knows, tell us. Because we need one. I can't believe how fast that went.
0: I got a question of the day for you.
1: Okay.
0: What's one thing you didn't think you would like until you tried it?
1: Well, you know what's really, you're going to find this odd because I love them now. Okay, so it's bagels and cream cheese.
0: Really?
1: Which is weird, but I never had a bagel with cream cheese ever in my life until when my son was born. And I was so hungry, and they gave me one of those, and I was so hungry that I ate it, and then I realized I liked them, and now I haven't stopped eating them since. But before that, I never had a bagel with cream cheese. I thought I didn't like cream cheese until then.
0: So they gave you a bagel in the hospital?
1: Yeah. And I was like, and that's so what... hungry that it didn't matter what they gave me, I would have ate it. Because I felt so skinny after that.
0: Yeah, I'm trying to remember the first bagel I had.
1: Well, this one was a blueberry bagel with cream cheese. And now I could eat that every day for the rest of my life.
0: Because when we were growing up in the 80s and 90s, you didn't just go to the grocery store for bagels, did you? I don't ever remember my parents bringing home bagels.
1: No, but like I remember maybe when I was like 16, because I remember driving. And that's like when the big bagel craze came out, where they had like bagel shops with, you know, bagels and cream cheese. And that's when I remember it. But I don't know. I don't remember my parents bringing home bagels and cream cheese ever, which is probably why I didn't ever have one before.
0: Well, and you know, Kramer is an on-strike bagel worker.
1: Okay, you'll have to talk to John Hensler
0: about that one. You're listening to Sheboygan's Morning News with Steve and Shannon. Time is 6:20. Business news coming up next.
2: Homari with your money now. Novo Nordisk CEO Mike Doustdar told CNBC the company was mulling mergers and acquisition opportunities amid increasing competition. He was speaking the day after the Danish pharma giant's stock fell nearly 8% after a turnaround plan failed to impress investors. Treasury Secretary Scott Bessent said on CNBC that all Iranian airlines will be shut down starting tomorrow. He said this will be done by restricting the airlines from obtaining fuel or ticket sales. One of the largest U.S. franchisees for Wendy's has filed for bankruptcy protection after the restaurant chain tried to terminate its franchise agreement. Meritage Hospitality Group, which operates 314 Wendy's restaurants in 15 states, said last week that it intends to keep operating its restaurants and paying its 9,000 employees during the bankruptcy process. Futures are higher. Yesterday, the Dow gained 366, the NASDAQ up 599. That's your money now.
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10: 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And what happened next? A domestic abuser used a county-issued tablet to contact and threaten his victim more than 1,500 times. A triple murder suspect used one to intimidate a witness. Another inmate accessed child pornography. And who signed off on the program? David Crowley. Not once. Twice. 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
11: It's preposterous.
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0: Welcome back to Sheboygan's Morning News with Steve and Shannon. Very funny, Shannon.
1: I love it.
0: As I'm trying to talk, Shannon's playing a little trick with me with the microphones.
1: Well, I just like listening to music sometimes. Well, you should know what's on.
0: Well, I mean, I do, but I wasn't looking at the light.
1: How do you not?
0: I don't, you know.
1: I know how you don't, because I was just trying to find where it even is on mine. Okay. But, you know, I'm in charge of his microphone. So if I want to listen to a tune, I just don't turn it on. And he started talking without it on. That's what happened.
0: Yeah, and without the microphones on, it doesn't do much. I'm not going to lie. Our question of the day is, what's something you didn't think you would like until you tried it? You can text us at 920-458-2105.
1: What's yours? Yeah.
0: Dill potato chips.
1: Oh, you like them. I have a story on them.
0: Oh, do you really?
1: Mm-hmm.
0: Yes, I do like dill. I didn't think I would like them. I had a customer, Dakota style potato chips. Still my favorite brand of potato chips. First dill pickle potato chip I ever tasted was theirs, and I don't think any of them have been as good since.
1: Well, I remember when my dad owned a vending machine company, and they came out with dill pickle chips, and I thought, that is the most disgusting thing I've ever heard. And I don't think I've ever tried one. However, I do have a story. That's so weird that you said that. Did you know I had a story?
0: Well, I tried the pumpkin spice stuff, so I think you got to try dill potato chips.
1: Well, I'm not opposed to it. I mean, they might be good. Want to hear my story?
0: Yeah.
1: Pickle mania has gone way beyond the jar. Trail mix, chips, hot sauce, and even toothpaste.
0: Ooh. Okay, toothpaste is a step too far.
1: Thanks to Gen Z customers, pickle snacks and products are all the rage. 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We're not talking pickles in the jar. More like pickle-flavored cotton candy, trail mix, chips, and a dill pickle hot sauce called Pickle Crack. Pickle Crack.
0: Pickle Crack. Okay.
1: There's even a pickle-flavored toothpaste. If you don't want to try any of these yourself, you can watch young people on social media do it. So apparently, people are buying these products and trying them on probably TikTok, I'm guessing. Yeah, I don't think I would like the toothpaste. I can actually guarantee I wouldn't like the toothpaste. But I'd try Pickle Crack.
0: Hey, what are you doing? Well, I'm prepping for a big date. Gotta shave, brush my teeth. I got some great pickle flavor Colgate.
1: Yeah, I don't know. Well, you know, if all Gen Zers like it, maybe that's a good idea.
0: Maybe kissing somebody that tastes like dill potato chips is the new rage, if you will.
1: Yeah. I don't think, pickle flavored cotton candy. Well, remember the pickle flavored PBR?
0: Did you ever try it?
1: No, but my friend's husband did, and he said it's like something you can have one of, and then, you know, say you tried it, but it's not like you're going to crave it. That was his opinion on that. Me, probably would be the same opinion. I would try it, probably wouldn't like it. I don't think I'd sit there all night long drinking pickle beer. Do you?
0: No.
1: But maybe like from a brewery, if they put like a little pickle in it, like a small amount of pickle taste. I'd probably drink that for longer.
0: Well, I know people that want pickle juice in every little beer they have.
1: I do too, yeah.
0: So that's pretty common. Time is 6:30, bottom of the hour news coming up next.
2: Fox News, I'm CJ Papa. President Trump set to address the UN General Assembly in New York City at 10 a.m. Eastern.
3: At this global summit, he's also expected to tap into key issues like conflicts around the world and artificial intelligence. Trump is expected to double down on his pro-AI stance, even amid a growing conversation around the threat AI could pose without regulations.
2: Fox's Alex Hogan in Washington. The president will meet on the sidelines with the new British Prime Minister Andy Burnham, Venezuela's interim president Delcy Rodriguez, and Ukraine's Volodymyr Zelensky. Police in Georgia have not released any details about a potential shooter identified any suspects in the attack that left two young brothers, ages 11 and 12, dead in DeKalb County. Two women were wounded as well. And diesel up a penny overnight, setting a new record at $6.52 a gallon, that from AAA. 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
4: From the WHBL newsroom, here's the latest. I'm Stace Keen. The third installment of the educational speaker series that's focused on data centers for the city is set for tomorrow. Policy coordinator for energy systems at the Great Plains Institute, Bridget Williams, will be presenting on local energy governance and data center impacts. That event takes place tomorrow from 6 to 8 p.m. at Uptown Social on North 8th Street in Sheboygan. Data centers have become an important part of our energy future, according to officials, and they say these facilities work closely with local utilities to strengthen the grid, support renewable energy products, and improve overall reliability. By partnering with local energy leaders, data centers help to ensure our community stays resilient, efficient, and ready for tomorrow's technology. Tomorrow's talk is in response to the Common Council requesting the educational series to establish a foundational understanding of the industry and identify critical considerations for the community and council as it crafts future zoning regulations. Now, this series is purely to help city leadership and community members understand the industry and prepare. Members of the public and local stakeholders are welcome to attend the sessions in person at Uptown Social or virtually. City officials stress that there are no data center projects being proposed at this time. You'll find more information attached to the link to this story on our website. September has been designated as National Preparedness Month. More now from WHBL's Kevin Zimmerman.
5: There should be no shortage of attention to the subject of safety on the roadways as the calendar hosts several such observances. One is Operation Safe Stop Week, a collaborative campaign by the Wisconsin State Patrol and the Wisconsin School Bus Association. This week, Wisconsin State Patrol officers are directed to bus stops that have been identified as sites of frequent violations of laws against illegal passing or failure to stop when a school bus has its red lights flashing. Troopers will be looking for those and other dangerous driving habits that can endanger the schoolagers the law was meant to protect. Another official week to observe is Child Passenger Safety Week, being observed now through Saturday. The National Highway Traffic Safety Administration advises parents to learn of the four main car seat types and how to choose the right one for your child. We have links to the NHTSA Car and Booster Seat website, and you'll also find out how to get a free car seat safety checkup included with this story on WHBL.com. Kevin Zimmerman, WHBL News.
4: The season is over for users of Sheboygan's Evergreen Park as of this past weekend. Now, usually that means it's closed to vehicular traffic, but for the next several weeks, pedestrians will also be excluded as the Department of Works will be doing road repairs. For the safety of pedestrians and equipment operators, the park will remain closed to pedestrian traffic until October 9th. The DPW says Evergreen Park will reopen for the annual Making Spirits Bright event that's set for November 27th through 31st in the evening from 5 to 9 p.m. For more on these and other stories, visit us online at WHBL.com or download the WHBL mobile app.
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7: It's the first day of fall, and the cool weather continues. For today, decreasing clouds, cool, breezy, high only 60. Tonight, mostly clear, low 46. Tomorrow, mostly sunny, high 64. On Thursday, a mix of sunny clouds and a high of 65. From Fox 11, your station for severe weather coverage, I'm meteorologist Pete Petoniak for 1330 and 101.5 WHBL.
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9: The Packers are back to work today, getting ready for their Thursday night home opener against Atlanta. They avoided an 0-2 start by beating the Jets 20-17 in overtime on Sunday, despite injuries and 14 penalties for 133 yards.
10: The ones that are just mind-blowing are the false starts, jumping off sides, lining up off sides. Those are the ones that will get you beat.
9: That's Matt LaFleur. Special teams has been a big hit the first 2 weeks. I'll have more on that after this.
11: When you take your first bite of that cheese curd delight, that's a soybean.
12: We know you're trying not to recreate that Lady and the Tramp moment with that cheese curd, but this is your sign. 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
12: 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You know you want to.
9: No NFL team averaged fewer yards per punt return than the Packers last season. With the addition of Sky Moore, it's a safe bet the Packers won't be last this time around. On Sunday, Moore had a 63-yard punt return and a 43-yard kickoff return. In 8 combined kick and punt return attempts against the Jets, Moore totaled 208 return yards. To put that into context, Packers offense tallied just 199 total yards.
13: I pride myself on, you know, wanting to take that last shot, just being in the moment and, like, wanting to be the guy. We all get opportunities, you know, to go out and execute what we're supposed to. And I'm just so proud of the whole punt return and kick return unit. All special teams, honestly, just coming out here and doing what we wanted to do.
9: With Jaden Reed's injury, Moore could even see more action at wide receiver. I'm Bill Scott, Moore from Titletown, tomorrow on the Wisconsin Radio Network.
14: With your connection to agriculture, I'm Joanna Guza. Megan Lauber is a PhD candidate, and she was on the Dairy Innovation Hub YouTube channel talking about the future and our next generation workforce for the dairy industry. She first shares some of the impressive stats of how dairy contributes to our state's economy.
15: 1.2 million dairy cows here across 5,100 farms. We're the big cheese, 1,200 cheese makers making 3.58 billion pounds and contributing over 52.8 billion annually to Wisconsin's economy. And so to do this, we need a developed workforce to do this. And so in Wisconsin, agricultural jobs account for about 9.5% of jobs in Wisconsin annually. And with dairy's prominence, that's about a third of those jobs, of that 9%. So really important that we have this prominent and established workforce to actually fill the needs that drives our state's economy.
14: Next, Megan points out the demand for agricultural workers from 2025 to 2030.
15: Very interesting. Purdue University actually works with the USDA to forecast what are agricultural job projections in the future. And so from their latest release for projections for 2025 to 2030, they anticipate that 104,766 U.S. job positions in food, agriculture, natural resources, and environmental are projected annually from 2025 to 2030. And so when we actually look at the graduates that are filling those jobs, we have about half of them actually completing degrees in these areas. But it's interesting, we anticipate about a quarter of these are actually coming from allied industries, with a remaining quarter that they have no affiliation, no education in these areas. And so for these jobs, primarily they need at least an associate's degree to fulfill these needs to sustain this workforce. And so there's a great opportunity when we think about this. It's not just working on that farm, being a veterinarian, but it's also looking at this as a business management, science engineering, food and biomaterials, as well as education and governmental services. And so kind of how does this relate to the people in this room? You know, this is a key area of our Dairy Innovation Hub, growing our businesses, growing and serving our community. Key aspect of the Wisconsin Dairy Task Force. It's always a challenge, right? We want to engage with young people to help them pursue careers. We have fewer students growing up with these very stereotypical agricultural backgrounds, and more students from these non-agricultural backgrounds will be key aspects in sustaining our dairy workforce. As well as also developing educational programming for non-farm audiences. We very well know that we want to continue to foster and have this positive perception of dairy. And so having these materials, especially engaging with young people this way, is a great way to further promote that.
14: And that's your connection to agriculture. I'm Joanna Guza.
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0: Welcome back to Sheboygan's Morning News with Steve and Shannon on this Tuesday. As we get rolling here, Shannon, it is ice cream cone day.
1: Ice cream cone day. What's your favorite ice cream cone?
0: Oh, you know what? I'm pretty basic. I love a good vanilla cone.
1: Really?
0: Maybe with a little caramel.
1: On a cone?
0: Yeah.
1: Okay. Yeah. I don't eat a lot of ice cream because I'm always cold. I think I've said this before. I'm always cold, so eating cold things just doesn't sound good to me.
0: I can eat ice cream any time of the year. I love ice cream. Here is Bree Tennis with a little more.
2: The ice cream cone was invented in New York City in 1896 by an Italian immigrant who wanted to make ice cream portable. And it became a huge hit at the St. Louis World's Fair back in 1906. Today, somewhere between 3 and 5 billion cones are sold every year. To celebrate, grab a cone and marvel at one of the first edible transport devices created. And you should probably put some ice cream in it, too. I'm Bree Tennis.
1: Wow, the ice cream cone was invented in New York. That's a fun fact to tell people today.
0: When I was a kid, I could just eat the cone, too.
1: Yeah, the sugar cones. I like sugar cones.
0: Yeah. But if I had my way, I would rather have a sundae than an ice cream cone.
1: Remember that place in the mall? Big Olaf, I think it was called. The big cones with a waffle cone. Oh, yum.
0: Is that what it was called?
1: Big old
0: I do remember the big old waffle cones.
1: Yeah, those are good. Yeah.
0: Yeah, they're...
1: That's like a cone I would eat. Yeah, but that was kind of like a sundae in a cone. It was a huge.
0: Yeah. I'm a basic vanilla ice cream cone guy if I'm having a cone.
1: You know, I would never guess that about you.
0: Oh, of course you. Of course you wouldn't.
1: Yes, I would. If I looked at you and I knew you, I'd be like, he only likes vanilla cones. That's it. Just basic. That's it.
0: Very vanilla.
1: Mm-hmm.
0: I saw this, Shannon. This is the Washington Post. A look at six-figure jobs that don't require a degree.
1: Okay. Do I have one of them?
0: Yeah. Using federal labor higher education platform Niche found that fewer than 1 in 10 American occupations with a medium pay of $100,000 a year or more don't require a bachelor degree. Okay, there's how many are on here? There's 8 on this list. Guesses. Some of them are easy. Think trades.
1: Electrician.
0: Ding, ding, ding, ding, ding.
1: Plumber.
0: Ding, ding, ding, ding,
1: welder.
0: Ding, ding, ding, ding, ding.
1: I know welders make quite a bit of money. Truck driver.
0: No.
1: I'm out of guesses.
0: Okay, here's what it is. Air traffic controllers have $148,000, $80 median salary.
1: But it's such a hard job and a stressful job.
0: Yeah. Would I want to be an air traffic controller in Green Bay? Sure. Would I want to be an air traffic controller in Milwaukee or Chicago? I don't think so.
1: Yeah.
0: I think Green Bay would have enough traffic where I would be fine. hopefully.
1: But the thing is, what I think, like in Green Bay, you'd have less help. It would just be like you and another guy. And then in a bigger city, kind of like police officers, you know, in a small town, there's just a few. But in a big town, you got a whole bunch of backup. So it's kind of like the same thing.
0: I know. But when you look at airports like Chicago, O'Hare, Atlanta, LAX, we're going to have to look. I mean, the amount of time between when a plane lands and when a plane takes off, it's you know, I'll see if I can find how, you know, what average on seconds it is as they turn these flights. But they turn a lot of them. Number two is a commercial pilot, 123,220. Number three, a nuclear reactor operator is 123 grand. Elevator escalator installers, 110 grand. Plumbers, 64. Electricians, 63. HVAC techs, 61. And welders at $54,000.
1: Well, I thought welders made more than that. And I would never, by the way, want to be an elevator installer. That would be a horrible job. I would be so scared falling down an elevator shaft.
0: Probably not for me either. But it pays well.
1: Yeah, well, it should. It's like those people that climb like the radio towers. I wonder how much they make. Probably a lot, because there's not many people that can actually do that kind of job.
0: There is no way I could climb a radio tower.
1: I know. I couldn't even climb up like a few steps.
0: I can look up from the bottom of the base of the radio tower and almost get sick of heights. Yeah, it's crazy. Time is 6:50. Business news coming up next.
3: Nicole Murray with Your Money Now. Peloton said it is launching three new treadmills, including its first folding model, as it looks to broaden appeal from casual walkers and hikers to professional athletes. The company is expanding Peloton IQ, an AI-powered training assistant, to provide running analysis and feedback. Eli Lilly CEO Dave Ricks told CNBC that 700,000 new seniors have started GLP-1 treatments since Medicare coverage of obesity drugs launched in July. Ricks added that 70% of those patients are on Lilly medicines. Retailer Revolve has announced a partnership with design icon Donatella Versace to create a new beauty and fashion business aimed at young consumers. Versace will serve as the new venture's chief creative. More details regarding the name and the launch date of the new venture is expected in the coming months. Futures are mixed. Dow futures up by more than 100 points. Yesterday, the Dow gained 366. That's Your Money Now.
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0: Welcome back to Sheboygan's Morning News with Steve and Shannon on this Tuesday. I know you got some stories you wanted to get to over there.
1: Well, you want me to do one now?
0: Sure.
1: Okay. The best week of the year to buy a home is coming up.
0: Ooh.
1: Are you in the market for a home?
0: No. I would love to be, but I'm not.
1: Sadly, my daughter just bought one. I should have told her this.
0: Yeah.
1: home buyers, get ready to go to some open houses next week. A Realtor.com report says the sweet spot is the week of September 27th through October 3rd. And it will be the best year, or the year's best time for home buyers.
0: Why is that?
1: I don't know. It all has to do with the typical season patterns in the housing market. During the spring and summer, buying activity is high since families want to make the move before school starts. Makes sense. But with fall, you have less competition. Homes remain on the market, meaning some price drops from the height of the season. Okay, I know this is true because do you recall I moved last year in October?
0: Yep.
1: When we started here. And then my realtor at my old house, it's a house that's really, really, really pretty in the summer. Like, right? It's right on the water and it's got, you know, boat access, all of that. But we needed to sell it quick while it was still October because it's also really pretty in fall because there's lots of pretty trees around the river, right?
0: Yep, yep.
1: We did not. And then it was winter and then it just sat all winter long. So, I mean, this makes complete sense because houses are the prettiest in fall and you can bake that apple pie like I talked about yesterday or pumpkin pie or candles and your house just makes people want to buy it. So this makes complete sense to me. People are in the fall mood. They see the leaves starting to change. They smell the smells and they're like, oh, I like this house.
0: Yeah, it makes sense to me.
1: I would think that winter is the absolute worst time to buy a house because nothing looks good in winter.
0: Well, and it's also the worst time to have to move and everything else.
1: True, that's true. But usually when you buy it, it takes forever before you close and get to finally move. But I don't know. I've seen houses in winter and like the yard. You don't know what the yard looks like. Because it's snow and the trees have no leaves and there's no flowers. You don't know the landscaping. You know, it's hard. It must be really hard to be a realtor in winter. Now that I think about it. Unless somebody really, really needs a house in winter.
0: Yeah, I would think it's the tough. Especially, not so much in southern climates. In southern climates, it doesn't matter. If you're in Florida, it doesn't matter if you move in.
1: Yeah, yeah, I'm talking about here. Yeah, I guess that. Just here is.
0: Yeah, I mean, but someplace like here, the difference between summer and fall and winter is very dramatic.
1: It's probably like $70,000 difference because my new house, my yard is awesome. So if we were trying to sell the house I live in now, you can't see the yard in winter, so it'd be worth less because the yard isn't pretty.
0: And you know the time of the year in Florida where people stay in the house more is like the end, like the last couple of weeks of July and the first couple of weeks of August, because that's when it's the hottest down there. You know what I mean? That's when you're getting close to 100 degrees and the humidity's crazy. Mm-hmm. So, yeah, I would imagine it varies a lot by region and where you're at, but I can totally understand where these trends come from.
1: Yeah, and I can totally understand why this is the hot week. Yeah, because school's back in session. Yes, the school matters too. You got to sell your house, move or buy a house before school starts so you can be in the school district.
0: Well, and the school district makes a ton of difference, doesn't it?
1: Oh, I mean, yes, it does.
0: I mean, I think it's much better when kids are going to smaller schools like your daughter is.
1: Yeah, I agree. When I moved this time, I asked everybody, what's the best school around here to send my daughter to? Because I didn't care where exactly I lived as long as she was going to a good school.
0: And Mike Dubord's wife,

0: raise kids in the school district that your daughter is in, and just loved it, absolutely loved it.
1: Yeah.
0: So that kind of helped you make the decision too, didn't it?
1: Yeah, well, I didn't know that her kids went there until I told her my daughter did.
0: But. Oh, until you actually bought the house? See, yeah. I thought they told you that beforehand.
1: Mm-mm. Huh. No. But, I don't know, the school district is, to me, the biggest decision in buying a house.
0: Oh, yeah, well, obviously, yeah, if you got kids, obviously, yeah. You're listening to Sheboygan's Morning News with Steve and Shannon. Time is 7 o'clock, top of the hour news.
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3: There is a lot to discuss. I'm Dave Anthony, Fox News. As President Trump heads to the United Nations in New York, he'll address the General Assembly in 2 hours and meet with several world leaders, including Ukraine's President Volodymyr Zelensky. After another Russian bombardment overnight, doing damage, killing 5 Ukrainians, and Ukraine counterattacked, hitting another Russian oil refinery, Secretary of State Marco Rubio tells Fox.
4: The President has always wanted to end this war and is prepared to do anything he can to bring it to an end. It's been difficult.
3: Now, the President also will meet today with the leaders of Gulf countries, and Rubio also just told Fox Iran remains a big problem.
4: They're behind the Houthis in Yemen that are attacking Saudi Arabia, and they want a nuclear weapon. That's of concern not just to the Gulf states, but should be of concern to the world.
3: Iran's president's also at the UN and will speak there tomorrow. Fox's Trey Yinks reports from Tel Aviv.
5: Iran targeted 2 oil tankers in the Strait of Hormuz on Monday as the IRGC ramps up attacks in this critical international shipping route. The Iranian economy is continuing to suffer due to the ongoing naval blockade. Inflation remains high, as does the Iranian currency at a very weak state.
3: Oil prices are falling again, coming down from a surge last week, dropping more than 2% today. But at the gas pump, diesel's up another penny this morning to a new record high, $6.52 per gallon, according to AAA. The midterm elections are 6 weeks from today, and in Missouri, they still don't know what ballots to use as a congressional redistricting legal battle goes back and forth.
6: A federal appeals panel ruled Monday in favor of new districts backed by President Trump, even though the Supreme Court has blocked those districts from being used in the November election. A 3-judge panel of the 8th U.S. Circuit Court of Appeals says Missouri should use the new Republican-drawn House districts for the midterms, as it did in its August primary.
3: That's Fox's Tom Rigotti. Now, Missouri's Supreme Court had ruled that they have to use the old ballots, so the U.S. Supreme Court may have to weigh in again. 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
3: He still has a bullet in his back while being held in a detention center. That's what Wilbur Rafael Garces Perez's lawyer is saying after he was shot Sunday in Texas by an ICE agent. She also maintains Perez had a work permit and was trying to seek asylum.
10: DHS says the 28-year-old illegal immigrant who was the subject of a final removal order was shot during immigration action in Austin Sunday, with Latin American civil rights group LULAC and its president Ramon Palomares calling on Congress
11: to create a body outside of DHS, outside of ICE, and outside of the Department of Justice with the power to investigate every use of force by immigration agents.
10: ICE has said the shooting occurred during a foot chase. Homeland Security Investigations, with assistance from the FBI, says it's leading the investigation with separate probes by the Texas Rangers and Austin Police. Jeff Manasso, Fox News.
3: Now to another controversial case. A teenager's death in Mississippi.
12: A Mississippi grand jury finding no evidence of criminal activity in Nolan Wells' death at this time. Wells' body was discovered 2 days after he vanished from a July 4th boat trip to Horn Island with several friends. Mississippi grand jury reviewed the evidence, including the autopsy report. It concludes Wells likely drowned, saying there was no evidence that any people with him contributed to his death or that it was racially motivated. Wells was black, his friends white. Sue Guzman, Fox News.
3: On Wall Street, stock futures are mixed. Set up for the Dow, down for the Nasdaq the day after the Nasdaq surged to a new record high close. On Monday Night Football, the Giants got rammed.
13: Backpedaling, what a catch! Touchdown, Devontae Adams!
3: He caught two TD passes in the LA Rams' 28-6 win over the New York Giants on ESPN. The Giants also lost their quarterback, Jackson Dart, to a knee injury. I'm Dave Anthony, and this is Fox News.
14: From the WHBL newsroom, here's the latest. I'm Stace Keen. The third installment of the educational speaker series that's focused on data centers for the city of Sheboygan is happening tomorrow. Policy coordinator for energy systems at the Great Plains Institute, Bridget Williams, will be presenting on local energy governance and data center impacts. The event takes place tomorrow from 6 to 8 at Uptown Social on North 8th Street in Sheboygan. Now, tomorrow's talk is in response to the Common Council requesting the educational series to establish a foundational understanding of the industry and identify critical considerations for the community and the council as it crafts future zoning regulations. Members of the public and local stakeholders are welcome to attend the sessions in person at Uptown Social or virtually. City officials stress that there are no data center projects being proposed at this time. You'll find more information by clicking the link that's attached to this story on our website. A $1 million bond is being held for a suspect in a Fond du Lac cold case murder. More now from correspondent Raymond Newbert.
15: 88-year-old Jerome Beyer was charged on Monday in Fond du Lac County Court with first-degree homicide and the disappearance of his former roommate. Then 40-year-old James Ruland went missing in October of 1995, and his body was never found. Prosecutors say Ruland's family has waited decades for answers, and new forensic testing found after decades of searching prompted Beyer's arrest. Raymond Newbert, Wisconsin Radio Network.
14: The season is over for users of Sheboygan's Evergreen Park as of this past weekend. Now, usually that means it's closed to vehicular traffic, but for the next several weeks, pedestrians will also be excluded as the Department of Public Works will be doing road repairs. For the safety of pedestrians and equipment operators, the park will remain closed to pedestrian traffic until October 9th. The DPW says Evergreen Park will reopen for the annual Making Spirits Bright event. That takes place November 27th through the 31st from 5 to 9 p.m. City of Sheboygan is continuing to gather community feedback on several updates to the zoning code. Session 4, Accessory Structures, is taking place tomorrow. Now, before the staff brings in the revised version, city officials are asking residents to share their thoughts on a few key topics. They say your input will help to shape a zoning code that supports Sheboygan's future. You can visit them at the Farmers Market, where they'll be talking about accessory structures, sheds, and similar buildings, and where they should be allowed on residential properties. The next meeting takes place tomorrow from 10 to 1 at the Farmers Market, and you'll find more information by heading to the City of Sheboygan's Facebook page. Blood levels are at critically low levels. WHBL's Kevin Zimmerman has the details on how you can help.
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17: Cool and breezy for your Tuesday. For today, morning clouds, then gradually clearing and a high of 60. Tonight, mostly clear, low 46. Tomorrow, we'll see mostly sunny skies, high 64. Partly cloudy Thursday, high 65. And Friday, mostly sunny, high 66. From Fox 11, your station for severe weather coverage, I'm meteorologist Pete Petoniak for 1330 and 101.5 WHBL.
18: Good morning. A look at sports. I'm John Hensler. Packers enjoying a victory Monday back in Green Bay, their first victory Monday in quite some time. The six-game losing streak that stretches back to last year is finally over after an overtime win 20-17 in New York on Sunday. Despite the win, tight end Tucker Kraft said they can't let that win mask the mistakes they made on Sunday.
19: And, we can't let a win mask our problems. You know, we have to get back to the chalkboard. We have to be aggressive. We have to look in the mirror and set a standard for ourselves as a team and as each individual.
18: It was an ugly first three quarters, and penalty-wise, another bad day for the Packers. 17 flags against them, 14 accepted. A couple of injury updates on Monday. The Packers are hoping to have avoided a serious injury with wide receiver Jaden Reed. He was taken off the field on a board after the second play of the game when he got hit on his first catch of the game. He was held overnight for observation. This is now being listed as a back injury, not a neck injury, as originally thought. No update on right tackle Zach Bacobiwelli. He left the game with a knee injury on that opening drive as well, though head coach Matt LaFleur said in the postgame they felt like that is going to be a long-term injury. It's a short week. The home opener is on the way on Thursday Night Football. The Falcons are in town. Falcons are 0-2. They announced yesterday that quarterback Michael Penix Jr. will be their starter on Thursday. He is coming back from a torn ACL he suffered last November. Packers are holding a 7-point favorite. It'll be a 7:15 kickoff on Thursday night. In baseball, the Brewers had a day off on Monday as well after sweeping away the Orioles on the road over the weekend. Got a 3-0 win on Sunday night. That sets a new franchise record. 98 wins on the year. They are 40 games over 500. Pat Murphy talked about it.
20: Yeah, the results were good. Proud of our club, you know, I'm just really am. I've said it all year, like, I trust them. We're not playing great, you know, we didn't play great tonight, but, you know, it's hard to win a major league game, and they're starting to gain in confidence. When one guy's not doing well, the other guy picks them up. That's encouraging.
18: Right now, the Brewers have a 2-game lead on the Dodgers for the number one seed of the National League. Also have the tiebreaker there. Dodgers are home with the Padres tonight. Brewers continue their road trip in Philadelphia. Dustin May will be on the hill taking on Zach Wheeler, a 5:40 first pitch. I'm John Hensler, 1330 and 101.5 WHBL.
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23: 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David Crowley. 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
25: 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I'm Tom Tiffany, and as governor, I will protect victims and not give violent criminals the tools to harass them.
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0: Welcome back to Sheboygan's Morning News with Steve and Shannon on this Tuesday. Shannon, did you see? Oh, first, what's shaking with the weather?
1: Well, it is currently 56 degrees, and today is going to be decreasing clouds, cool and breezy, with a high near 60. Tonight, mostly clear, low of 46. Tomorrow, mostly sunny, high near 64. Thursday, partly cloudy, high near 65. Friday, mostly sunny, high near 66. So perfect fall weather, and today is the first day of fall, but it doesn't start till 7:05 p.m.
0: Isn't that weird?
1: That it's a special time?
0: That it
1: yes.
0: starts at a certain time?
1: Yeah. Yeah, it is weird.
0: I guess I don't remember that from previous falls.
1: So you can wear all your summer clothes up until 7:05. Then you must change. Although I'm wearing fall colors. Did you notice my fall pants today? I've been waiting to wear these.
0: No, you're going to have to stand up.
1: Okay, I'm going to stand up.
0: Oh, yeah.
1: How did you not notice my pants? I've been here for like 5 hours.
0: Those are fall pants.
1: I know.
0: So do you have anything you wanted to get to this segment?
1: Oh, I do. I actually do. I always do. Okay. Okay. Well, I'm going to talk about the weird story. You know how we have these rage people that are doing things they shouldn't be doing?
0: Oh, yeah.
1: Like, we had a couple of them yesterday. Well, today, a woman threw a water bottle at a school bus driver for not picking up her daughter. And again, it's a Florida. A Florida woman was arrested after she boarded a school bus and threw a water bottle at the driver for not picking up her daughter. The driver had picked up other students that morning as the child was running toward the bus. However, the driver didn't see the child and drove off. The child's mother called the schools to complain, and she said she'd retaliate if nothing was done about the situation. When the bus dropped off her daughter that afternoon, the woman pushed several kids out of the way and threw the water bottle at the driver, hitting the victim. The woman has been charged with battery. Now, how many times has the bus not picked up my daughter?
0: Plenty.
1: A lot. Like, there was one, like, a week straight where they just kept skipping her. And then, on the way home, forgetting to drop her off. This was at her old school. And then when we moved and it was her first day, that bus did it. And she was like, it's going to happen. It's going to happen. I'm like, no, it's not. That was your old school.
0: Those were flukes.
1: Yeah. And then it happens at the new one, too. Oh.
0: She's like, thanks, Mom.
1: Yeah. At that point, I looked like I didn't know what I was talking about. That I guess all bus drivers do it. But anyway, this driver, actually, the second at her new school, she apologized to her. She came back and apologized, and I'm really sorry, I didn't mean to do that. And, you know, so that was much better than the other driver that was just like, oh, well. And then let her off at the next stop.
0: I know.
1: But you know what I didn't do in that case? I did not throw a water bottle.
0: You didn't get on the bus and throw a water bottle?
1: No, I think the first time they did it, I called the school and said, you forgot to pick up my daughter? Thinking, okay, well, now tomorrow they'll do it. No, they didn't. But I still didn't throw a water bottle.
0: You know, we do so many of these stories that it's like these people are raised by wolves.
1: I know. It's like they're entitled. They think, okay, well, you didn't pick up my daughter. Now you're going to get hit in the head with the water bottle. You got my order wrong. I'm going to throw hot coffee in your face. It's like, what's going on? What's going on?
0: And usually you start to learn impulse control when you're like 3 and 4 years old.
1: Yeah, right? So if you're out there throwing water bottles at your kid's bus driver, what do you think your kids are going to do when they're older?
0: Well, right now.
1: Well,
0: what are they doing on the bus? They're like, well, Mom threw a water bottle, so I guess I can curse at or throw stuff at, right?
1: Mm-hmm. Absolutely.
0: What's amazing to me about modern society is the absolute absence of a loss of impulse control.
1: Yeah, like look at those kids. Like the parents at football games and stuff running onto the field and kicking the players. Like, what is that?
0: Or which happened, by the way, here in Wisconsin, the kid that's running for a touchdown and the dad sticks his leg out.
1: Yeah.
0: And trips the kid, which, you know, thank God the kid wasn't hurt. But the kid very easily could have been hurt. And yeah, it's just, I don't understand it. But yeah, total lack of impulse control. You're listening to Sheboygan's Morning News with Stephen Shannon. Time is 7:20. Business News is next.
2: I'm Nicole Murray with Your Money Now. The FAA has launched a new artificial intelligence tool in the Washington, D.C. area intended to predict flight delays and advise air traffic controllers. Transportation Secretary Sean Duffy.
3: This is our effort to give you a better system, better tools, and better efficiency.
2: The smart system cost $875 million. Critics have swiftly opposed a California-driven settlement with Paramount Skydance that cleared the way for its $110 billion acquisition of Warner Brothers Discovery. Opponents say the merger will hurt competition in Hollywood, fail to protect jobs, and lack substantial concessions from the media conglomerate. Oil prices are lower by more than 2% amid optimism that prospects for a diplomatic solution to the U.S.-Iran war are improving ahead of the U.N. General Assembly talks in New York. West Texas Intermediate at $93 a barrel, Brent at $98. Futures are mixed. That's Your Money Now.
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7: Do you know how to tell whether a couple is dating or married? Dating couples are intentional about their relationship. Married couples usually aren't. Dating couples plan dinners, ask each other thoughtful questions, stay up late talking, and show appreciation to each other in creative ways. No matter how busy life gets, they prioritize each other. They organize their daily activities around that one objective: breathing life into their relationship. But after marriage, all of that intentionality slowly goes out the window. The daily grind takes over and the couple gets pulled in different directions. Their careers demand more and more commitment. Their children require more and more energy. And somewhere in the middle of all that busyness, the marriage drifts. The relationship stays intact, but the couple's pursuit for each other shifts into a pursuit for other things. If your relationship is drifted, the remedy is to start dating again, meaning be intentional about your relationship. You don't have to do anything fancy. Just find small ways to express your love. A walk through the neighborhood, handwritten notes that share your appreciation for each other. 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You're worth my very best, not my leftovers. So, to help your marriage thrive, go to FocusOnTheFamily.com. I'm Jim Daly.
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10: 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Welcome to Morning Meditations. Today's meditation speaker is the Reverend Tyler Werner of St. Mark Lutheran Church, 7th and Erie Avenue in Sheboygan.
11: Death can leave us grieving, afraid, and full of questions. 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So grieve honestly today, but grieve with hope. 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
0: Welcome back to Sheboygan's Morning News with Steve and Shannon. So we were talking about this when we were talking about jobs that pay six figures that or high-paying jobs that you don't need a college degree for. And so we were talking about air traffic controllers, pilots being on that list. You saw the big mess that they had in the Northeast yesterday, Shannon?
1: What big mess in the Northeast?
0: Oh, well, so a bunch of flights were canceled, hundreds of them, in fact, on Monday, due to technical problems in the New York City area. A key circuit failed at an air traffic control facility in Philadelphia, affecting flights into the city as well as Kennedy, LaGuardia, and Newark airports. They ended up cutting a fiber optic line as they're doing. They're upgrading their system, so the construction crews cut a power line. They had a backup, got it running, but just kind of the mess at airports. So then we were talking about how air traffic controllers is a stressful job.
1: Mm-hmm.
0: And I said I was going to look up how often a plane takes off and lands from O'Hare.
1: Mm-hmm.
0: So I did a little digging. And every 37 seconds of a plane either takes off or lands from Chicago O'Hare.
1: Yeah, that's, I would have guessed like one a minute, but 37 seconds, that's a lot.
0: Yeah. Hartsfield, Jackson, which is also a very busy airport, but they have more room and they have more runways, is every 52 to 78 seconds. Any guesses on Green Bay Austin Straubel International Airport?
1: One every hour.
0: One every 11 minutes.
1: Really?
0: Yeah.
1: Wow.
0: But you compare.
1: I would have thought it was less than like one an hour. There's not very many flights out of Green Bay, is there?
0: No. Well.
1: Wow. What about Sarasota? That's like a really small airport, too.
0: I don't know if I can search it that quick on here, but I will try.
1: Sarasota reminds me of Austin's Trouble. It's like really small, and it's always everything's closed in it all the time because, you know, it's small.
0: Oh,
1: 11
0: yeah.
1: minutes. Wow.
0: Compared to Tampa? Yeah, very small. So into Sarasota Bradenton International Airport about every 5 to 6 minutes.
1: Wow, so that's bigger than Austin's Trouble.
0: So yeah, about twice the traffic is Austin's Trouble. So yeah, I think I could handle being an air traffic controller in Green Bay. Chicago O'Hare, maybe not so much.
1: But again, you have more backup in those bigger airports where, you know, you don't feel as much pressure because it's not just on you and a couple guys. It's a big crew.
0: I know, but every 11 minutes versus every 37 seconds. I mean, think about it. Think about it if you're there for an 8 or a 10 hour day, right?
1: Mm-hmm. Yeah, but you're good at it by then.
0: Well, maybe, but I could handle it in Green Bay, maybe not O'Hare or some of those bigger airports, but for young people, good job. Time is 7:30. Bottom of the hour news is next.
13: News. I'm Gianna DeLosi. President Trump addressing the UN General Assembly in New York City today.
14: Conflicts around the world and artificial intelligence. Trump is expected to double down on his pro-AI stance, even amid a growing conversation around the threat AI could pose without regulations. Some Democrats, including Senator Bernie Sanders, are calling for a pause on advanced AI research.
13: Fox's Alex Hogan. Trump kicks off his trip to New York City with a productive meeting with Mayor Mamdani to talk about affordable housing and immigration.
15: I want what's good for New York. I want what's good for the country. So if I had a choice of having him be a bad mayor or horrible mayor, I don't want that. I want him to be a great mayor, and he certainly got potential.
13: Now, tomorrow, the president hosts Chinese President Xi at the White House for a state dinner. AI discussions are on the menu. 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
16: From the WHBL Newsroom, here's the latest. I'm Stace Keen. The third installment of the educational speaker series that's focused on data centers for the city is set for tomorrow. Policy coordinator for energy systems at the Great Plains Institute, Bridget Williams, will be presenting on local energy governance and data center impacts. That event takes place tomorrow from 6 to 8 p.m. at Uptown Social on North 8th Street in Sheboygan. Data centers have become an important part of our energy future, according to officials, and they say these facilities work closely with local utilities to strengthen the grid, support renewable energy products, and improve overall reliability. By partnering with local energy leaders, data centers help to ensure our community stays resilient, efficient, and ready for tomorrow's technology. Tomorrow's talk is in response to the Common Council requesting the educational series to establish a foundational understanding of the industry and identify critical considerations for the community and council as it crafts future zoning regulations. Now, this series is purely to help city leadership and community members understand the industry and prepare. Members of the public and local stakeholders are welcome to attend the sessions in person at Uptown Social or virtually. City officials stress that there are no data center projects being proposed at this time. You'll find more information attached to the link to this story on our website. September has been designated as National Preparedness Month. More now from WHBL's Kevin Zimmerman.
17: There should be no shortage of attention to the subject of safety on the roadways as the calendar hosts several such observances. One is Operation Safe Stop Week, a collaborative campaign by the Wisconsin State Patrol and the Wisconsin School Bus Association. This week, Wisconsin State Patrol officers are directed to bus stops that have been identified as sites of frequent violations of laws against illegal passing or failure to stop when a school bus has its red lights flashing. Troopers will be looking for those and other dangerous driving habits that can endanger the school ages the law was meant to protect. Another official week to observe is Child Passenger Safety Week, being observed now through Saturday. The National Highway Traffic Safety Administration advises parents to learn of the four main car seat types and how to choose the right one for your child. We have links to the NHTSA Car and Booster Seat website, and you'll also find out how to get a free car seat safety checkup included with this story on WHBL.com. Kevin Zimmerman, WHBL News.
16: The season is over for users of Sheboygan's Evergreen Park as of this this past weekend. Now, usually that means it's closed to vehicular traffic, but for the next several weeks, pedestrians will also be excluded as the Department of Works will be doing road repairs. For the safety of pedestrians and equipment operators, the park will remain closed to pedestrian traffic until October 9th. The DPW says Evergreen Park will reopen for the annual Making Spirits Bright event that's set for November 27th through 31st in the evening from 5 to 9 p.m. For more on these and other stories, visit us online at WHBL.com or download the WHBL mobile app.
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18: It's the first day of fall, and the cool weather continues. For today, decreasing clouds, cool, breezy, high only 60. Tonight, mostly clear, low 46. Tomorrow, mostly sunny, high 64. On Thursday, a mix of sunny clouds and a high of 65. From Fox 11, your station for severe weather coverage, I'm meteorologist Pete Petoniak for 1330 and 101.5 WHBL.
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0: Welcome back to Sheboygan's Morning News with Steve and Shannon. Shannon, I know you've got a couple of stories to get to, but first, how do folks get the podcast?
1: 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Well, every Tuesday, Wednesday, and Thursday in the afternoon, we do a podcast. And that is also under the same word, which is Shannon. So text the word Shannon to 920-458-2105. And then you'll get that one. And that is a more political focused podcast.
0: Correct.
1: Yes.
0: And I know you got a story about something about fishing for information.
1: Oh, yes. I know so. Well, I know one person in particular that really stands out on this one, but I know a lot of people. People who are fishing for information usually say 9 phrases in casual conversations. You know, people that are just, you know, they're trying to get something out of you, but they're
0: trying to be crafty on how they do it?
1: Yes.
0: And you know they're doing it, so you're trying to be just as crafty by not giving them information?
1: Mm-hmm.
0: Mm-hmm. Oh, boy. I'm just trying to think of... Read the headline again.
1: People who are fishing for information usually say 9 phrases in casual conversations.
0: Okay. Boy, I have no guesses on this one so far.
1: Well, once I do the first one, you'll have guesses. Number one is, well, I heard something different. So if somebody tells you something, and then you say, well, I heard something different, well, then they're going to be forced to give you more information than they originally gave you, just to make sure that whatever you heard is squashed, right?
0: Squashed or trying to find out what you've been told about something.
1: Yeah.
0: Okay.
1: So it's like both people trying to fish to the other person what they know and then getting the whole story and the scoop. Right?
0: Yeah. Okay. Or how about, I've heard their side of it, what's yours?
1: Yeah.
0: Or something along those lines.
1: Well, that's kind of what number two is. Someone told me, oh, no, this isn't it. Not this one.
0: Okay.
1: Erase what I just said. Okay. Number two is, someone told me they don't like my outfit. What do you think that means? It means they want a compliment on their outfit. So if I come in here and I say, oh, somebody told me on the way here that my pants were ugly, then you would say, no, your pants are beautiful, Shannon.
0: I like your pants.
1: See? That's how you get a compliment, if you're fishing for one.
0: Okay.
1: I don't need to fish for one because nobody told me they didn't like my pants.
0: Okay. And I'm glad nobody told you they didn't like your pants, because, yeah, you would take it personally.
1: Yeah, I would. But usually if somebody says they don't like your pants, they actually like your pants, because you don't have to say anything at all if you don't like someone's pants. Right? I mean, am I wrong?
0: I don't know that I don't know that I've complimented pants all that often. Maybe that's kept me out of trouble with a lot of human resources department.
1: You just sit around eating your vanilla ice cream cone, not commenting on pants.
0: Vanilla ice cream cone and some dill potato chips, and I'm good to go.
1: Yep. Okay. Number three is, do you know if this is true? So, you take a rumor that you heard, and then you walk up to someone else and say, do you know if this is true? And then they have to tell you. And then they say, why? What did you hear? And then you say, why? What did you hear? And then pretty soon you know everything.
0: Yes. Okay.
1: I love gossip. I don't know how to gossip because I don't know anything that nobody else knows. You know, I don't know all the scoop on stuff. So I have to, like, fish for it.
0: See, I'm not a gossiper. I don't mind collecting it.
1: Yeah, that's what I'm saying. I like to hear it. I don't like to tell it, because I don't want to get it wrong and then be the one that... Or if somebody tells me something that they don't really want me to repeat, I really don't want to be the one that does that on accident. So I just kind of put it in my vault.
0: It goes in the vault?
1: It goes in my vault.
2: All right.
1: Which number four is, I promise I won't say anything.
0: Oh, yeah. That's, tell me what you know. I promise I'll keep the secret.
1: Mm-hmm. You know what's a good thing to do if, when somebody says that is tell them something fake and then see if that gets leaked.
0: See if it gets back to you?
1: Yeah.
0: Oh,
1: because if it
0: that.
1: Does and you only told that one person, you know who the leaker is.
0: Yeah. And usually when I tell, if I were to tell someone a secret and I only told that one person, I would even say to them, you're the only person I've told.
1: Mm-hmm.
0: So if I hear this somewhere, I know exactly where it came from.
1: Yep.
0: I've said that before.
1: Yeah. Well, and it's true. You can test people by doing that.
0: Yep.
1: Number five, this is a good one if you're really fishing for info. I only ask because I'm worried. Well, now the other person feels like they have to tell you because you're so worried and they want you to stop worrying about it.
0: Kind of being manipulative.
1: Well, all of these are.
0: To get what you want, yeah.
1: Mm-hmm. I only ask because I'm worried.
0: But sometimes maybe somebody is worried, so it's a nice request and not fishing.
1: It's always fishing. It's always fishing. And there's some people where you know if they say this to you, they're fishing because they don't talk to you at all until it's all of a sudden, oh, I only ask because I'm worried. What's going on with something? And then you're like, okay, what are they up to today? Mm-hmm. Number six, in a hypothetical situation, what would happen if... So you act like it's a hypothetical thing and see what they say.
0: Okay.
1: Because they're trying to avoid accountability for their manipulative or negative behavior by using hypotheticals to get what they want.
0: And at that point, you can say, well, I don't like to answer hypotheticals.
1: You can say whatever you want to them. Because if you're on to them and you know they're fishing, then you can say whatever you want.
0: Yeah, then it becomes this giant cat and mouse game.
1: Which is why I'm telling you what these are, so that you can all know and be on to them and play the cat and mouse game.
0: Yeah, don't be the catch of the day.
1: Yeah. And number seven, I can help you figure it out. So if you tell me all,
0: yeah,
1: everything
0: if you give
1: you know,
0: me all the details, then I got your back.
1: Then I can help you, but I got to know everything. That's basically what that means. It makes you seem compassionate, but you're really not.
0: Well, I can see that.
1: Number eight, if I had to assume someone trying to open up gossip or drama in a situation may try to prime the room by dropping their two cents first. If I had to guess, or if I had to assume, is there a way of making someone else feel comfortable, even if the information they share isn't true or valuable?
0: So they're not really fishing. They're the ones spreading it.
1: Yes. Or trying to. They're trying to. Well, no, because they're trying to assume something so that you correct them and get the real info.
0: But you know, like, if somebody comes to us, and people have come to us before and said, I want to tell you something that's going on. Let's say it's something political. You and I will not cough up that secret.
1: No, I don't cough up any secrets.
0: Yeah, neither do I.
1: But, you know, like, okay, let's pretend I was having a birthday party and you wanted to know where it was. But I wasn't going to tell you, like, you're not invited. So
0: thanks.
1: Just pretend. This is hypothetical. You're not invited to my birthday party.
0: I don't deal in hypotheticals.
1: Then you would say, if I had to assume, I would guess your birthday party is at Chuck E. Cheese. Am I right? And then I would have to say, well, no, actually, you're not. It's at, and then you would end up at my birthday
0: and
1: party.
0: Now I'm crashing the party.
1: Mm-hmm. Well, no, now you're suddenly, oh, by the way, you're invited, because then I would feel stupid because I didn't invite you. And number nine is, I know you know.
0: I know you know
1: where Shannon's birthday party is, so why don't you just tell me? I know you know. I heard you know. I heard you told Bob.
0: And then I would say, what are you talking about? I don't know anything.
1: What are you talking about, Willis?
0: Don't you think? I don't know what you're talking about.
1: I know you know. I know you know.
0: And to which I would think, you think you know.
1: You think you know, you know. You think you know, I know. You think I know, I whatever.
0: I know you think you know, but
1: you don't.
0: I don't know what you think you know.
1: Yeah. Yeah, I guess you could confuse them like that.
0: Throw that verbal gymnastics at them. I know you think I know, but I don't know that.
1: That's what they call a word salad. I think you know, you know, you know. Uh-huh.
0: Yeah, but the difference between that word salad and like a commie word salad is I use it to get out of problems. Her word salads put her in more problems. You're listening to Sheboygan's Morning News with Steve and Shannon. Time is 7:50. Business news is next.
2: I'm Nicole Murray with Your Money Now. Shares of Alibaba jumped 3% this morning after the Chinese technology giant unveiled a new artificial intelligence chip and plans to sharply expand its data center footprint. Alibaba introduced the Zenwu V900, a chip that it said delivers three times the performance of its predecessor, the Zenwu M890. JPMorgan Chase CEO Jamie Dimon says the artificial intelligence spending boom is showing little sign of slowing, with investments across the hyperscaler ecosystem potentially reaching $1 trillion next year. Spending across the hyperscaler ecosystem has more than doubled from about $300 billion last year to around $700 billion this year. Tesla has registered a local entity in Vietnam this month, paving the way for a potential expansion into the country. Reuters reports that it will go head-to-head with VinFast, the country's top-selling automaker, which has a 92% of the local EV market. Futures are still mixed. That's Your Money Now.
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0: crazy. And, you know, you need two to win 100. That's insane to me.
1: You're right, John, and I'm glad you put it in the historical perspective for it. No, I'm being dead serious.
0: These younger generations.
1: Well,
0: Get off my lawn, kids.
1: They don't know what...
0: They don't.
1: And they don't know what... And I'm older than you, but even the Packers of the late 80s, early 90s, before Wolf and Holmgren and Favre got brutal.
0: Yeah, it was bad. And I think that's kind of what my generation, younger people, lived through with the 90s and the early 2000s. So, yeah, I know. I understand everybody's always going to say, well, what does it matter if they don't win in October? What does it matter if they don't win a World Series? What does it matter if they don't win a pennant? We know what happens in October. And I always respond to that. Now, this is just a personal philosophy for me. You can look at the world any way you want to. This has been 6 months of fun. You know what I mean?
1: Right.
0: Like, every night has been fun. So I will never understand the perspective of fans. And there are segments of these fans in any sport with any team that are always on guard for some reason about what could happen in January with the Packers. What could happen in October? Don't let one bad day ruin 6 months of a fun summer. But that there is that segment that likes to take a victory lap then, right? So if they lose in the NLDS, there will be a whole segment of fans that will say, I told you all year you guys were talking about this. And I told you. Okay,
1: so
0: you had a crappy 6 months, but now you get to take a little victory. Like, I don't understand that.
1: So you'd rather have them win 50 games than suffer through six months of misery before it's over?
0: Do whatever you want, however you want to do it. I will just personally, I'll just never understand that. I've been having fun for 6 months.
1: Yeah.
0: You know, it could be, sure, they could get eliminated in the NLDS or the NLs. Of course that could happen, or maybe the World Series. But, yeah, it's just you got to enjoy the journey a little bit here, too, and not be so pessimistic during the course of it. But I get it. I mean, I understand, given the heartbreak, that there are some people that are going to say that. But, I mean, enjoy a potential 100-win regular season. That's something I thought we would never say. So they start their last road series tonight. Dustin May is going to get the call tonight. And, again, you're still trying to figure out that third starter for the NLDS. And I think he's still in the mix. We talked about Robert Gasser and how impressive he was. He's definitely in the mix. But Dustin May will try and bounce back from kind of a rough outing in Baltimore his last time up. And then I think right now Henderson is tomorrow. I would guess that's his last start then. And then I'm curious to see what they do on Thursday. Right now they've got Kyle Harrison penciled in. I didn't think they'd give him another start. Maybe they will. Just one last gasp to see if he can be on the playoff roster. I don't think he's going to start a game at this point, but maybe to see if you can utilize him in any way in the playoffs. But yeah, 2-4. That's all you have to do to win 100 games on the year. Now, the Dodgers have kept winning, too, so you have a two-game lead on the tiebreaker on them with six to play. They've got a tough one tonight. The Padres are the hottest team in baseball right now, so they're at home, but they've got the Padres for three, and then they wrap up in San Francisco this weekend. Brewers have St. Louis at home, but a two-game lead and the tiebreaker with six to go for the number one overall seed, and any Brewer win and or Braves loss will secure the first-round bye, which kind of feels like it's a foregone conclusion, but that will be tonight at 5:40. Otherwise, Monday Night Football last night, Devontae Adams saw a lot of Packer fans saying, man, I wish we could have found a way to keep that guy. He has been excellent. Seven catches, 185 yards, two touchdowns last night. Just really impressive at 33 years old. He's a future Hall of Famer, I would say, at this point. And the Rams got a win. It was a bad weekend for quarterbacks, though. Jackson Dart goes down. Awkward landing for him. It sounds like an MCL, not an ACL. So maybe 4 to 6 weeks, or maybe on the high side of 4 to 6 weeks. But yeah, you saw Dart go down, the grotesque injury for Jaden Daniels. Caleb Williams stubbed his toe, and we don't know how long he could be out. He's got a hamstring injury. We laugh. I mean, it was just when he went down on Sunday, we all thought ACL, hamstring tear, blew up his Achilles, season's done. Carted off, tears in his eyes, waving to the crowd. And as it turns out, like
1: the
0: reports were yesterday, he could probably play this weekend if he had to. So they're on Monday night too this week, so they have an extra day. It wouldn't shock me at all to see him out there, but that was an interesting little subplot over the weekend too. But a lot of quarterbacks went down. Falcons in town Thursday. Now, speaking of quarterbacks, they announced Michael Penix Jr. is coming back on Thursday. I know there are a lot of Packer fans, and I don't know how you could do this given what we've seen in the first 2 weeks, that are kind of saying, yeah, it's a bad Falcons team, could be the worst team in football, this should be an easy win. I don't know if anything's easy with this team right now.
1: Not from what I saw.
0: I hope you're right. I hope they win by two or three touchdowns and it's easy. That would be great on Thursday. But based on what we've seen in the first 2 weeks, even a bad team, I don't know how you can say comfortably, oh, yeah, we're going to win that one, and they'll have a mini bye and they'll be 2-1. Now, you get Penix Jr. back. they've been having their third-string quarterback, Cooper Rush, start. Penix Jr. now. You got Kyle Pitts is a big tight end. Drake London's a good wide receiver. They've got

0: got some weapons if he's feeling good. It's his first game back since he tore his ACL last November. Packers are holding as 7-point favorites on Thursday Night Football.
1: John, great stuff.
0: Sounds
1: thanks.
0: Good, guys. Yep.
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3: The Iran conflict will soon take the world stage at the United Nations. I'm Dave Anthony, Fox News.
4: We talk about oil, we talk about the Straits of Hormuz. The central issue here is Iran is run by lunatic clerics.
3: And Secretary of State Marco Rubio tells Fox,
4: these people can never have nuclear weapons.
3: Something President Trump may also say next hour in his address to the UN General Assembly in New York. A White House official tells Fox he will lay out a clear case for how he's using American power to confront longstanding challenges and reshape the world to America's benefit. Now, the president will also meet with leaders of Gulf countries at the UN the day after Iran attacked two more ships in the Strait of Hormuz, as the conflict also expands to Saudi Arabia, which has been attacked by Iran-backed Houthis.
5: Reuters cites three sources as saying Saudi Arabia's east-west pipeline has started operations. Exports from the Red Sea port Yanbu could resume later today. Drone attacks forced Saudi Arabia to close the pipeline 9 days ago. It's been vital for allowing the Saudi oil industry to continue exports in the light of Iran's effective closure of the Strait of Hormuz.
3: That's Fox's Jonathan Savage. The president will also meet today with Ukraine's leader Volodymyr Zelensky, still trying to end the war with Russia.
6: Ukrainian drones hitting several targets at a refinery southeast of Moscow, sparking massive fires. Meanwhile, Russian forces hit targets in Ukraine's industrial heartland.
3: That's Fox's Jeff Paul. Airlines keep working to restore normal service in Newark, New Jersey, and Philadelphia, but there are still more than 150 flights canceled or delayed the day after a technical glitch and a cut line led to many more flights being grounded. It's been fixed, but Transportation Secretary Sean Duffy tells Fox Congress has to act.
7: We are moving at Trump speed, lightning speed, and safely to fix all the things that are wrong in our system. The problem I have is I don't have the money to do all the things that I need to do, that America expects me to do, to make sure this crap never happens again.
3: America's listening to Fox News.
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3: Thursday with another world leader, Chinese President Xi Jinping. Trade and tariffs will be a big issue, and so will artificial intelligence, amid calls for more regulations to rein in the potential for AI to get out of control and dangerous. This as a pushback continues across the country against something needed for AI, data centers. They need a lot of power, driving up electricity bills.
12: Texas Republican Governor Greg Abbott is expanding a moratorium on data center approvals. On Monday, he ordered environmental regulators who oversee air and water permits to stop approving those for data centers until they get the results of an audit being done by the Electric Reliability Council of Texas, or ERCOT, the state's main power grid operator. ERCOT has said that audit could last until December. Abbott, who is running for re-election on the November ballot, has pivoted from his previous stance last year, calling for Texas to be the, quote, epicenter of AI development. He has also proposed working with state lawmakers to cut financial incentives for data centers. Tanya J. Powers, Fox News.
3: A teenager in North Carolina is facing charges related to a deadly attack earlier this year in California.
13: Prosecutors in North Carolina allege Sarah Santiago played a key role in the deadly San Diego mosque shooting in May by live streaming the attack and disseminating the shooter's writings. The 17-year-old is charged as an adult with three counts of murder by aiding and abetting and one count of conspiracy. On May 18th, 17-year-old Kane Clark and 18-year-old Caleb Vasquez opened fire at the Islamic Center of San Diego, killing three people before fatally shooting themselves. Santiago's lawyer alleging during a hearing, prosecutors haven't provided enough information about how his client is connected, telling the Associated Press she's a child who has done nothing wrong. The teen was arrested late last month and is being held without bail. Kristen Goodwin, Fox News.
3: On Wall Street, the Dow futures are rising. They're down a bit for the Nasdaq the day after it surged to a record high. I'm Dave Anthony. This is Fox News.
1: From the WHBL newsroom, here's the latest. I'm Stace Keen. The third installment of the educational speaker series that's focused on data centers for the city of Sheboygan is happening tomorrow. Policy coordinator for energy systems at the Great Plains Institute, Bridget Williams, will be presenting on local energy governance and data center impacts. The event takes place tomorrow from 6 to 8 at Uptown Social on North 8th Street in Sheboygan. Now, tomorrow's talk is in response to the Common Council requesting the educational series to establish a foundational understanding of the industry and identify critical considerations for the community and the council as it crafts future zoning regulations. Members of the public and local stakeholders are welcome to attend the sessions in person at Uptown Social or virtually. City officials stress that there are no data center projects being proposed at this time. You'll find more information by clicking the link that's attached to this story on our website. A $1 million bond is being held for a suspect in a Fond du Lac cold case murder. More now from correspondent Raymond Newbert.
14: 88-year-old Jerome Beyer was charged on Monday in Fond du Lac County Court with first-degree homicide and the disappearance of his former roommate. Then 40-year-old James Ruland went missing in October of 1995, and his body was never found. Prosecutors say Ruland's family has waited decades for answers, and new forensic testing found after decades of searching prompted Beyer's arrest. Raymond Newbert, Wisconsin Radio Network.
1: The season is over for users of Sheboygan's Evergreen Park as of this past weekend. Now, usually that means it's closed to vehicular traffic, but for the next several weeks, pedestrians will also be excluded as the Department of Public Works will be doing road repairs. For the safety of pedestrians and equipment operators, the park will remain closed to pedestrian traffic until October 9th. The DPW says Evergreen Park will reopen for the annual Making Spirits Bright event. That takes place November 27th through the 31st from 5 to 9 p.m. City of Sheboygan is continuing to gather community feedback on several updates to the zoning code. Session 4, Accessory Structures, is taking place tomorrow. Now, before the staff brings in the revised version, city officials are asking residents to share their thoughts on a few key topics. They say your input will help to shape a zoning code that supports Sheboygan's future. You can visit them at the farmer's market, where they'll be talking about accessory structures, sheds, and similar buildings, and where they should be allowed on residential properties. The next meeting takes place tomorrow from 10 to 1 at the farmer's market, and you'll find more information by heading to the City of Sheboygan's Facebook page. Blood levels are at critically low levels. WHBL's Kevin Zimmerman has the details on how you can help.
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16: Cool and breezy for your Tuesday. For today, morning clouds, then gradually clearing and a high of 60. Tonight, mostly clear, low 46. Tomorrow, we'll see mostly sunny skies, high 64. Partly cloudy Thursday, high 65. And Friday, mostly sunny, high 66. From Fox 11, your station for severe weather coverage, I'm meteorologist Pete Petoniak for 1330 and 101.5 WHBL.
12: With your connection to agriculture, I'm Joanna Guza. Andrew Rose was on the PDPW Dairy Signal talking about farms and cyber attacks. He explains how food security is national security.
17: Agriculture and food are national security. They've been designated as national security, yet unfortunately our government has been very, very slow to realize this. I joke for the past decade that us and water fight for the bottom of the list for resources that are given to us, considering the importance of both of these for our human existence. It has been probably in 2026, I'll say, there is a renewed interest from several agencies about this, but we do have a downsized government, so a lot of that is falling on the state level. But just to let you know, it is hyper important, and I think this is one of the things that all of us can rally around.
18: Andrew shares some insight on items they're keeping an eye on when it comes to cybersecurity in the dairy industry.
17: And this is what I would really prompt your listeners to do, is first of all, figure out what on the farm is attached to the internet. You should have a spreadsheet somewhere. But who can control what? What can you see or control from your phone? What has a tablet, a screen that you touch to manipulate? All these things are incredibly vulnerable. And it's not some hacker sitting in a dark room somewhere hunched over a keyboard. It's anyone who wants to create an entire army of AI agents and bots to go out there, pull every single user manual that's available as a PDF, find what the default passwords are, and then send them loose to the internet to find all the open doors and windows to attach those passwords to try to get into that equipment. One of the things that, you know, it's kind of a mixed blessing. If you think about water, many of the utilities, more than 90%, they estimate, are either vulnerable or have been penetrated by adversaries, but they haven't acted upon that. They're sitting in there to demonstrate capability should the time occur. I fear that agriculture is probably similar.
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0: Welcome back to Sheboygan's Morning News with Steve and Shannon on this Tuesday. We want to welcome in our legal eagle. We said we were going to call you our legal eagle, didn't we?
1: Legal eagle.
0: Andrea Good with Habish, Habish, and Rotier. Good morning.
2: Good morning, Steve.
0: We always look forward to our conversations this morning. We'll see if Shannon throws any curveballs by you. But we wanted to talk about a very important topic, and it's what should people do, should and shouldn't do after an accident?
2: Yeah, that's a great question. And obviously, first of all, we want people to be safe on the roads and avoid accidents at all possible times, as much as you can. But sometimes accidents do happen. And if you are involved in an auto accident or a slip and fall or you're bitten by a dog, it's important that, you take documentation of everything. So take photographs at the scene. Make sure you call the police and get a police report. Make sure you exchange insurance information with the other driver if you can. And seek medical treatment if you need it. If you are feeling injured, don't delay seeking medical treatment. Go get checked out. Everybody has the right to get checked out after an accident, no matter how minor it is. So make sure you take care of yourself.
0: And would you almost recommend getting checked out? Because I know in a lot of cases, let's say, for example, I get into a car accident and I've got a sore neck and I think, okay, I'm fine. Well, 2 years down the road, all of a sudden, the neck pain's worse and I go in and see a doctor and they say, well, I don't know what happened to you, but a couple of years ago,
2: Yes, that's very good advice, is to always get checked out after an accident. If you're having pain, just go to the urgent care, go to the ER, get some x-rays, make sure that there's nothing more serious going on, because if you don't, you're not going to be able to relate that back to the accident, even though the accident might have caused your neck pain.
0: And when it comes to documenting it, there is no detail too small, I would imagine. The better they document it at the time of the accident and have that information for you, that's got to be very helpful.
2: Correct. It is extremely helpful. A lot of times insurance companies, if it's not documented, it didn't happen. So you want to make sure that you have everything detailed, that you went through everything about the accident and follow-up visits.
0: Yeah. So let's say I'm in a car accident. I haven't hired an attorney yet, but all of a sudden, person X who hit me, let's say the accident wasn't my fault, and you know better about the law. Wisconsin's a no-fault state, whatever that means. But all of a sudden, an insurance company calls me. Should I talk to them, or should I say, I'm not talking to you until I have legal representative?
2: Yeah, I would recommend that nobody talk to an insurance company, give a recorded statement without first contacting legal representation. Wisconsin is not actually a no-fault state. We do have a modified comparison laws where if you are 50% or less at fault, you can recover. So even if, two people can be at fault for an accident to some degree, as long as you're not more than 50%, you can still recover.
0: How is that determined?
2: It is determined. Well, ultimately, it would be determined by a jury of your peers, if it got to that point, by 12 people. But generally, we try to work out
0: something ahead of time if you can, right?
2: Yep.
0: Because, again, you start talking about a trial. Now you're talking about people's time, and I'm sure you could tell me all kinds of cases where you think it's going to go one way and all of a sudden a jury of peers says not so much.
2: Absolutely. It's always a risk to take things to a trial, which is why at Habish we work very hard at the front end. We prepare every claim like it is going to trial so that we are prepared in that eventuality. But most cases, it doesn't get to that point. It doesn't even get to the point of filing a lawsuit.
0: And one of the great things about Habish is you guys have been around for a long time, And regardless of where you are, really, I mean, we're talking about Sheboygan specifically because this is where you're at and where we're at. But Habish, Habish, and Routier has offices all over the state, so you have those resources.
2: That's correct. We have 13 offices in the state. We are one of the biggest personal injury firms. We have a lot of resources, so even if you are injured in Sheboygan, you're going to have the backing of a nationally recognized statewide firm with lots of resources to help you.
0: And number one, if somebody's been in an accident, pick up the phone, give you guys a call.
2: Absolutely. The consultation is free. We'll go through what happened in the accident, what the details were, tell you what your rights are, and make sure that you're protected and you're not taken advantage of in your vulnerable situation.
0: You're the ones handling, you know what I mean? Once you turn it over to the attorney, I would think it's a peace of mind thing for the client. Like, okay, I don't have to worry about slipping up, saying something to an insurance company. Talk to my attorneys. Talk to my attorneys.
2: Absolutely. It takes a lot of stress off in an already stressful situation so that the person can focus on getting better and healing themselves. We will handle all of the insurance issues, all of the issues with getting police reports and things like that. So they can just focus on getting better and healing.
0: Andrea, really appreciate it. Great stuff this morning. We really appreciate it. Look forward to talking to you again in a couple of weeks.
2: Absolutely. Thank you so much.
0: Andrea Good, Habish, Habish, and Routier, back in a minute.
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0: Welcome back to Sheboygan's Morning News with Steve and Shannon.
9: I almost got to bring us back from that. It was so close, and then you just took it. That's not very nice.
0: Well, you could have brought us back.
9: Well, I was going to, and then all of a sudden you flew in here.
0: What?
9: Like, what?
0: Do you want to give a last check of the weather for the day?
9: Not really. No, just kidding. It's 55 degrees. We took the dip like we always do. Today is the first day of fall, but it doesn't begin until 7.05 p.m. Today, decreasing clouds, cool and breezy, high near 60. Tonight, mostly clear, low of 46. Tomorrow, mostly sunny, high near 64. Thursday, partly cloudy, high near 65. And Friday, mostly sunny, high near 66.
0: High near 66. I like it.
9: Yeah.
0: I saw, do you have any other stories you wanted to get to this segment?
9: I do, but first I want to say, John Hensler's sports report, I thought was particularly good today.
0: Yeah.
9: And I also wanted to throw in there that you can listen to his sports report too by texting the word rewind 2920-458-2105. His segment is segment 8. I believe.
0: Correct.
9: Segment 8 every day. So you can listen to his sports if you miss it, because today I thought it was really good. Like, I was laughing during it.
0: Well, that's always a good thing.
9: And you guys didn't do any Seinfeld. So good job. Well, shout out. Shout out to the No Seinfeld Sportscast.
0: Well, now I might have to tell them. We might have to double dose you tomorrow.
9: I think that you guys do that to irritate me.
0: Well, if you would have brought up how bagel was your food you didn't know you liked until you liked it. Because I guarantee you he would drop the, let's bagel, the Kramer, let's bagel. I saw this. So there's a study of Americans' alcohol consumption.
9: Okay.
0: And, well, it's apparently Americans aren't bellying up to the bar quite like they used to. Rory O'Neill has a little more.
10: Americans are drinking a little less alcohol than they did during COVID. A new study from the journal Annals of Internal Medicine finds overall drinking has dipped about 1%. More notable declines were measured among millennials and Gen Z. Drinking increased for those Gen Xers 50 to 64 years old. More than twice as many men are drinking less compared to women, but women are more likely to be heavy drinkers. I'm Rory O'Neill.
0: Okay. So I have a theory. Drinking is going down for every group except for Gen Xers, people aged 50 to 64.
9: Mm-hmm.
0: I think it's because Gen X and, like, our generation grew up under the Reagan Revolution and the prosperity of the 80s and 90s. And now we see the rise of Democrat socialists and crazies, and that's driving alcohol consumption among Gen X. That's my theory.
9: Well, and also, I think that has something to do with it, but also in our generation, that's all there was to do. Now they have all these different, well, whatever those things are, the THC drinks that people are drinking, and everybody's on Ozempic. So if you're on Ozempic, you can't drink. So I don't know.
0: So you think the widespread prevalence of GLP-1s is also affecting alcohol consumption? I'm sure you're right.
9: Yeah, because I know that when you're on that, you can't drink. Or if you do, you get very, very drunk very, very quick. So you don't.
0: Yeah.
9: So most people don't. If you try to, it's not a good idea.
0: Well, nobody likes being a blubbering. Remember the guy that got duct taped to his seat on the airplane? That story last week, right?
9: That was last week?
0: Yeah. He claimed, okay, so they had to duct tape him because apparently he started screaming all kinds of stuff, including racial slurs and all this. You know what his excuse was?
9: What?
0: He came out with a statement late last week. He said, I had two screwdrivers when I got to the airport, and I can't remember anything after that.
9: Yeah, but then we have the lady on the cruise ship that had 15 shots of tequila, and
0: right,
9: she remembers it all perfectly.
0: Right, and I'm sitting there going, okay, you're going to tell me you behave like that because you had two screwdrivers? please. Time is 8:30. Bottom of the hour news is next.
11: Fox News. I'm CJ Papa. President Trump set to address the UN General Assembly at 10 a.m. Eastern in New York City.
12: The president's UN schedule also includes meetings with the leaders of the UK, France, Japan, Venezuela, among others.
11: Fox's Rich Edson. Secretary of State Marco Rubio telling Fox and Friends Iran is run by lunatic clerics.
13: Imagine North Korea, but in the Middle East. That would be catastrophic for the world. And you wouldn't be paying $6 or whatever diesel is this morning. You'd be paying triple that because Iran would control it and say, you can't touch us. We have a nuclear weapon.
11: Diesel up a penny overnight, setting a new record, $6.52 a gallon. But will President Trump meet with Iran's president who addresses the UN tomorrow?
13: I think what you'll find from the first term this president and now is that he's willing to talk and meet with anybody.
11: And Secretary Rubio and Ukraine's President Zelensky visiting the 9/11 Memorial Museum in Lower Manhattan this morning for a flower laying ceremony. 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
14: From the WHPL Newsroom, this is the latest. I'm Stace Keen. The third installment of the Educational Speaker Series focused on data centers for the city of Sheboygan is set for tomorrow. Policy Coordinator for Energy Systems at the Great Plains Institute, Bridget Williams, will be presenting on local energy governance and data center impacts. The event will take place on Wednesday, September 23rd, from 6 to 8 at Uptown Social on North 8th Street here in Sheboygan. Data centers are becoming an important part of energy for the future, and officials say these facilities work closely with local utilities to strengthen the grid, support renewable energy projects, and improve overall reliability. Tomorrow's talk is in response to the Common Council requesting the educational series to establish a foundational understanding of the industry and to identify critical considerations for the community and the council as it crafts future zoning regulations. This series is purely to help city leadership, and local stakeholders are welcome to attend the sessions in person at Uptown Social or virtually. City officials stress that there are no data center projects being proposed at this time. For more information, you can visit the link that's attached to this story on our website. When it comes to safety on the road, there's certainly no shortage of reminders this week. The calendar includes several observances that are focused on keeping drivers and especially children safe. One of those is Operation Safe Stop Week. That's a joint effort involving the Wisconsin State Patrol and the Wisconsin School Bus Association. Throughout the week, Wisconsin State Patrol officers are being assigned to school bus stops where there have been frequent violations, including drivers that are illegally passing a stopped school bus or failing to stop when the bus has its red warning lights flashing. Troopers will also be watching for other dangerous driving behaviors that could put children at risk. This is also Child Passenger Safety Week, which runs through Saturday. The National Highway Traffic Safety Administration is reminding parents to make sure that they're using the right car seat or booster seat for their child and that it's installed correctly. If you'd like to have your child's seat checked by a trained professional, free inspections for those car seats are available through the Sheboygan Fire Department by appointment, and that's in partnership with Aurora Advocate Health. You'll find links to set up that appointment as well as helpful info with the story on our website. It's PFAS Awareness Week in Wisconsin. Sean Maloney has more.
15: Governor Tony Evers and the Wisconsin Department of Natural Resources are highlighting ongoing efforts to address contamination from the so-called forever chemicals. The state recently released $125 million from Wisconsin's PFAS Trust Fund and another $10 million in settlement money to assist communities affected by contamination. The awareness campaign runs through Friday and includes public education on reducing exposure. Sean Maloney, Wisconsin Radio Network.
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17: It's the first day of fall, and the cool weather continues. For today, decreasing clouds, cool, breezy, high only 60. Tonight, mostly clear, low 46. Tomorrow, mostly sunny, high 64. On Thursday, a mix of sunny clouds and a high of 65.
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19: Good morning, we'll look at sports. I'm John Hensler. The Packers enjoying a Victory Monday back in Green Bay, their first Victory Monday in quite some time after rallying for a 20-17 overtime win in New York against the Jets on Sunday. They overcame some poor execution, injuries, and penalties. Despite that, how does it feel to win? Evan Williams.
20: Happy. Regardless. You know, feel like we all understand that not all wins going to be pretty. And yeah, I mean, regardless, guys are hurting, you know, going through it, but it feels a lot better with a win. You know, finding a way to come together near the end of the game, play some complimentary football when it mattered, and yeah, find a way to win. That's all that matters in this league.
19: The defense was led by both Evan Williams and Lucas Van Ness. Both had 10 tackles on the day. Williams, big pass breakup in that one, too. Couple of injury updates on Monday. The Packers are hoping to have avoided a serious injury with wide receiver Jaden Reed. He left the field on a board after getting hit on the second play of the game. He was held overnight for observation. They are listing this now as a back injury, not a neck injury, as originally thought. No update on right tackle Zach Pacobiwele, who also left the game on that opening drive, this time with a knee injury, although head coach Matt LaFleur in the postgame said they believe that to be a long-term injury. It's a short week. Home opener on Thursday Night Football. The Falcons in town. Atlanta is 0-2 coming into Thursday. They're going to have their quarterback from last year, Michael Penix Jr., making the start on Thursday. They announced that yesterday. Penix Jr. coming back from a torn ACL he suffered last November. Packers are holding a 7-point favorite. It'll be a 7:15 kickoff on Thursday night. In baseball, the Brewers enjoying a day off on Monday as well. They are two legs into their three-city, nine-game road trip. They swept away the Orioles in Baltimore over the weekend. Got a 3-0 win on Sunday. That is victory number 98 on the year, a new franchise record. Closer Trevor McGill got the save on Sunday. He talked about enjoying that milestone, but looking toward bigger goals.
21: I mean, just another record, stepping stone, I guess you can say. Still a lot of work to be done, but you know, cool to be a part of like three or four records now since I've been here. So, you know, cool and all, but you know, not trying to be regular season warriors, you know.
19: The Brewers are 40 games over 500. Right now have a two-game lead on the Dodgers for the number one seed in the NL and the tiebreaker with six games left. Dodgers are home with the Padres tonight. The Brewers are on the road in Philly. Last leg of this road trip, a 5:40 first pitch. Dustin May takes on Zach Wheeler tonight. I'm John Hensler, 1330 and 101.5 WHBL.
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3: Welcome back to Sheboygan's Morning News with Steve and Shannon.
4: Sheboygan's. See, you should have let me bring it back.
3: I should have. You and I were just talking over the break about just how much Cindy Crawford's son, who died, looks like his mom.
4: He looks identical to her.
3: Yeah, it is crazy. More information about his death is now being provided. Michael Kastner has a little more.
5: According to the Santa Monica, California Police Department, Presley Gerber's death is being investigated as a suspected overdose. New reports indicate he may have gone into cardiac arrest before he died Sunday at the age of 27 at an L.A. area rehab facility. Gerber was open about his struggles with mental health in the past. An autopsy has reportedly been completed, although the final cause of death is still pending. The family is asking for privacy during this difficult time. In Los Angeles, I'm Michael Kastner.
3: Sounds like a drug overdose. So, sounds like somebody snuck him drugs in a rehab facility.
4: I was just going to say that. How did he have an overdose in a rehab?
3: Yeah, it's kind of one of those things that makes you go, I know you have a Krispy Kreme story.
4: I do. Is there any Krispy Kremes around anymore?
3: The closest one, I looked this up. The closest one is West Allis.
4: All right. Well, Krispy Kreme has entered into the churro business, meaning Costco has competition. Apparently, Costco's got some really good churros, which, did I talk about that yesterday when I was talking about, was that yesterday? I don't even know. Yeah, it was yesterday.
3: You didn't talk about the churros.
4: Okay. Well, apparently, they're known for their churros. So the donut chain just came out with the churro donut dots. They are just as delicious as they sound. Light and airy dough tossed in a cinnamon and sugar coating. Each order comes with 8 dots and they're only around for a limited time starting today. The latest donut news came right after Costco announced it was bringing back its churro to the food court.
3: See, I like cinnamon. And I like sugar.
4: I like cinnamon and sugar too, but I mean, at Krispy Kreme's, wouldn't you just get a cinnamon sugar donut?
3: I'd probably get a donut and one of those.
4: Actually, I'm a sucker for packaging, and this comes in a cute little container with the little dots in it. Yeah, I'd probably get that. Cause like, isn't a regular churro like long?
3: I got to tell you,
4: I've never had a churro. Maybe I did, but I thought they were like long sticks.
3: I don't think I've had a churro either.
4: We're
3: going to have to up our churro game. I think they have them at Quick Trip.
4: Really?
3: Yeah.
4: Yeah, but Quick Trip has so much other stuff that I don't think I'd be buying a churro. So, okay, if you saw them at Quick Trip, then what do they look like? Are they long and skinny like a...
3: Yeah.
4: Yeah, that's what I thought. See, I'm right. I'd rather have these little dots than the long, skinny one, I think.
3: I know.
4: I think they're just easier to eat in the car.
3: I know I've seen them. I know I've seen them.
4: At Quick Trip?
3: Yeah, I think. Pretty sure I have.
4: Well, then you should go there and get one of those. And I'll go to Krispy Kreme and get these, and we'll test them out.
3: You know what? I just can't get enough of. And
4: dill pickle potato chips?
3: No. Quick Trip's bacon, egg, and cheese croissant.
4: I know. I get one every single day when I leave here. And then on Sunday, I DoorDash them. I'm not kidding. Oh, on DoorDash, you can like build your own. So I get extra bacon and double cheese. I mean, you can probably build your own if you go in there now.
3: Oh, I'm sure you can.
4: But I don't want to wait, so I just get the one on the shelf. Yesterday when I went there, though, they were out at the one I went to, so I had to get the sausage, egg, and cheese waffle sandwich.
3: I'd almost say I like a Quick Trip bacon, egg, and cheese croissant more than McDonald's.
4: Yeah, like we used to eat the McDonald's
3: all the time,
4: every single day. And then now I'm on the Quick Trip every single day. But the other day, on Saturday, we had the McDonald's one. And then I was like, ooh, it's been a while since I had one of those. And then I was kind of like, okay, this is kind of better. And then yesterday I went to Quick Trip, but then they didn't have the croissant. But then on Sunday I got the double bacon, double cheese one. So I don't know. I'm so addicted to them that I have to order them on Sundays, even when I'm not out and about.
3: Wow.
4: Yeah.
3: I guess you like them even more than I do.
4: Mm-hmm.
3: Wow. I saw this. I like this, Shannon. Florida Chamber of Commerce gives J.B. Pritzker runner-up for Economic Developer of the Year.
4: I heard.
3: So they're doing a billboard campaign called the Free Enterprise Billboard. And they put these things up on I-55 in Chicago. Now, the chamber CEO, president and CEO, Mark Wilson, said, this is not personal. It's about policy. And the person responsible for all of Illinois' policies is the governor there, just like our governor in Florida has the top responsibility for what we do here. When we look at how unsafe Chicago is, when we look at the extraordinarily high taxes we have in Chicago, I'm from there, by the way, and so I know firsthand on what's happening in Illinois and what's happening in Chicago. And all of Illinois is losing people. More businesses are leaving Illinois and moving to places like Florida, and the whole state is in a death spiral. I agree.
4: Well, yeah. It's not hard to agree with that.
3: How do you say you're not in the death spiral when the Bears are moving to Indiana?
4: Hammond, Indiana, Hammond, Indiana.
3: Hayes does it better than we do it.
4: Of course he does. He's like a singer.
3: Yeah. So kudos to the chamber for, well, pointing out the obvious. Saw this, Shannon. This is a big deal. Settlement reached in $110 billion Paramount Time Warner or Warner Brothers merger. The legal roadblock for the $110 billion merger between Paramount and Warner Brothers Discovery has been removed, allowing the deal to go forward. State attorney generals had sued to block the merger in July, alleging it would extinguish competition. But now they've reached a settlement, and this thing is ready to go full steam ahead, Shannon. And from what I hear, they're going to try to make CNN back into a news organization.
4: Really?
3: Yeah.
4: That would be interesting. Interesting to see.
3: Apparently the vision of David Ellison is to make CNN right down the middle as a news organization, which is the way it should be.
4: Yeah, that's so, how news used to be.
3: Now, the question is he capable of making that switch around with the personnel they have? That's the next question. Time is 8:50. Business news coming up next.
2: I'm Nicole Murray with Your Money Now. Stocks are slightly higher after the opening bell. It comes as oil prices fall. The Nasdaq up by more than 100 points. Oil prices are lower as investors await developments on potential U.S.-Iran talks at the U.N. General Assembly this week. West Texas Intermediate at $94 a barrel, Brent at $99. Paramount has reached a settlement with state attorneys general that include a host of concessions, clearing the way for its $110 billion merger with Warner Brothers Discovery. State Attorney General Rob Bonta.
6: This settlement takes into account workers' needs and concerns on the impacts of the industry.
2: Among those concessions, Paramount has agreed to invest at least $1.5 billion more in domestic production over the next 5 years. More than two dozen Democratic lawmakers are urging President Trump to keep in place a ban on Chinese automakers out of the U.S. market. Earlier this month, Trump told Fox News he would accept Chinese car companies building cars in the U.S. That's your money now.
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0: Welcome back to Sheboygan's Morning News with Steve and Shannon as we get close to wrapping up today. Going to be a busy day, Shannon. President Trump and other world leaders are at the UN, so big traffic jams. I would imagine the flight delays into New York didn't help anything yesterday as everybody was trying to come in. You want to do a couple of stories we may not have seen?
1: Sure. I'm game.
0: Okay. So AI is

0: traditional electrocardia readings, which measure the electrical activity in the heart. The model is capable of detecting heart valve diseases and heart failure. Confirming heart failure or valve disease requires an ultrasound of the heart. You're well aware of this. And can involve waiting lists that last months, well, especially when you're in the UK. In a critical trial, 67,000 patients in the US had ECGs they'd received and analyzed, and this AI tool detected 81% of heart failure cases and 90% of heart valve disease cases.
1: Yeah. Okay. So that sounds promising, but as a heart patient myself, I don't know if I would trust AI. I don't trust AI for much. Like, it's always wrong. Like, we just asked AI a question the other day. When was the last Packer kickoff? It gave us the wrong answer.
0: It did.
1: I mean, I feel like AI could, it probably works some of the time, but some of the time it doesn't. So I don't know. I have a hard time trusting non-human things.
0: I understand that, and I get it, because I'm like that to a large extent as well. I would say 67,000 patients in the U.S., and the tool detected 81% of heart failure cases and 90% of heart valve cases. Well, that's good if it detected something that maybe a human couldn't detect for another couple of years.
1: Yeah.
0: You know what I mean?
1: But what if it detects something that's actually kind of minor, and then they rush you into surgery for something you really didn't need surgery for just because this AI thing said it did?
0: Well, everything with a grain of salt, and make sure you do the best you can to make the best decisions you have, right? Do I think this is the end all? Do I trust AI? The answers it gives me? No. But do I see the promise of it? Yeah.
1: Well, it needs to be perfected. That's the thing. It doesn't, it's never, I mean, the percentage of accuracy is I don't know what, but it's wrong so often that it's going to need to be perfected before I trust it. I mean, I'm just asking it questions. I mean, I'm not putting my health in its hands.
0: Well, and look, you're right. I mean, we did this the first week of Kickoff Cash, where we looked up when the last, now I can't even remember when it was, but we looked up when the last time the Packers returned a kick, and it said they returned one in the game
1: The day before.
0: But then when you go back and you say, return to kickoff for a touchdown, once it had better information, it gave you better information.
1: So what did you ask it the first time?
0: I think what I asked is, when's the last time the Packers returned a kick? Well, yeah, they returned a kick the previous day.
1: Well, that's user error then. That's
0: well,
1: new.
0: I think I said kickoff. I can't remember the exact terms of what I did in the search. I'll try to replicate it after the show. But again, part of it is, and you've worked with it quite a bit, the better or more specific you ask the question, the better the accuracy. Is that fair to say?
1: Yeah, but it'll no matter what you say, it'll keep asking you more questions to try to get it down to a pinpoint. Like, that's annoying, too.
0: Yeah. And all my point is, there's good and bad with everything, but you're not going to stop technology from progressing. Have a great day, everybody. Kilmeade coming up at 9:00.

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1: He's about to speak to the world.
2: I'm Dave.

0: Anthony, Fox News. That's when President Trump arrived at the United Nations a short time ago.
1: President Trump's address here at the United Nations General Assembly has the potential to be one of the most consequential speeches of Donald Trump's presidency.
0: Fox's Lucas Tomlinson at the UN in New York. That speech will start in about a few minutes.
1: The United States faces multiple adversaries from Russia, China, North Korea, and Iran, a conflict that has now stretched nearly 7 months, and ending it has proved elusive for the Trump administration.
0: Iran's president is also at the UN and will speak tomorrow as they keep attacking ships in the Strait of Hormuz.
2: But there's another front in this conflict that is rapidly expanding, and that's the Bab al-Mandab Strait, this entrance to the Red Sea. And Houthi forces in Yemen that are directly backed by the Iranian regime are copying the playbook from Tehran. They are trying to threaten this international shipping lane, and they have moved their forces onto an island in the strait. They are making significant territorial gains against Yemeni government forces and even threatening neighboring Saudi Arabia.
0: That's Fox's Trey Yingston, Tel Aviv. Now, after his speech, President Trump will meet with other world leaders at the UN, Britain's and Japan's, and Ukraine's President Volodymyr Zelensky. After another night of deadly fighting with Russia, Secretary of State Marco Rubio tells Fox,
3: "The Russians are suffering, you know, thousands of dead soldiers every week. And of course, Ukraine is facing, you know, an onslaught as well. So it really is very harmful for both sides. And we want to do everything we can to bring it to an end. It's been difficult."
0: The leader of the United Nations, Antonio Guterres, just spoke first, opening the General Assembly, telling world leaders superpowers must realize
4: that their power isn't so super, that their power has limits. And the events of recent years have made that unmistakably clear.
0: America's listening to Fox News.
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8: From the WHBL Newsroom, here's the latest. I'm Stace Keen. The third installment of the Educational Speaker Series focused on data centers for the city of Sheboygan is set for tomorrow. Policy Coordinator for Energy Systems at the Great Plains Institute, Bridget Williams, will be presenting on local energy governance and data center impacts. The event will take place on Wednesday, September 23rd, from 6 to 8 at Uptown Social on North 8th Street here in Sheboygan. Data centers are becoming an important part of energy for the future, and officials say these facilities work closely with local utilities to strengthen the grid, support renewable energy projects, and improve overall reliability. By partnering with local energy leaders, data centers can help to ensure our community stays resilient, efficient, and ready for tomorrow's technology. Tomorrow's talk is in response to the Common Council requesting the educational series to establish a foundational understanding of the industry and to identify critical considerations for the community and the council as it crafts future zoning regulations. This series is purely to help city leadership, and local stakeholders are welcome to attend the sessions in person, at Uptown Social, or virtually. City officials stress that there are no data center projects being proposed at this time. For more information, you can visit the link that's attached to the story on our website. When it comes to safety on the road, there's certainly no shortage of reminders this week. The calendar includes several observances that are focused on keeping drivers and especially children safe. One of those is Operation Safe Stop Week. That's a joint effort involving the Wisconsin State Patrol and the Wisconsin School Bus Association. Throughout the week, Wisconsin State Patrol officers are being assigned to school bus stops where there have been frequent violations, including drivers that are illegally passing a stopped school bus or failing to stop when the bus has its red warning lights flashing. In the WHBL newsroom, I'm Stace Keen.
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4: I'm Jeff Davis with Just a Thought. My cousin has a habit of endorsing conspiracy theories, and any argument I can give him contrary to what he believes is ignored. But the truth is, I'm fascinated by some things here on this big, beautiful blue ball we call Earth. One story is the so-called global Earth hum. Stories out of places such as Taos, New Mexico, where this oddity has a lot of people who can hear it, are fascinating. An online opinion piece by Filipino Wylene Dellen explains that acknowledgement of the global hum originated in Bristol, England, back in the 1970s. No theory, she says, adequately explains the hum, but that scientists may be closing in on the source. Low-frequency sounds are hard to isolate. It's why you can put a subwoofer anywhere in a room. We know, for instance, that tinnitus causes a high-frequency ringing in the ears. We can't hear someone else's tinnitus, which is what scientists in Germany and Norway believe. It's localized to the personal ears of people who hear it. The low-frequency hum may actually be a type of tinnitus. Just a thought. I'm Jeff Davis.
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8: What follows is an important question from Milwaukee County Judge David Borowski.
9: Why is the Sheriff's Department handing laptops or iPads to defendants?
8: There's only one reason, and that's David Crowley. David Crowley gave tablets to every inmate in Milwaukee County, regardless of their crime. And what happened next? A domestic abuser used a county-issued tablet to contact and threaten his victim more than 1,500 times. A triple murder suspect used one to intimidate a witness. Another inmate accessed child pornography. And who signed off on the program? David Crowley. Not once, twice. David Crowley even authorized the program again in 2025.
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0: From the WHBL Newsroom, here's the latest. I'm Stace Keen. The third installment of the Educational Speaker Series that's focused on data centers for the city is set for tomorrow. Policy Coordinator for Energy Systems at the Great Plains Institute, Bridget Williams, will be presenting on local energy governance and data center impacts. That event takes place tomorrow from 6 to 8 p.m. at Uptown Social on North 8th Street in Sheboygan. Data centers have become an important part of our energy future, according to officials, and they say these facilities work closely with local utilities to strengthen the grid, support renewable energy products, and improve overall reliability. By partnering with local energy leaders, data centers help to ensure our community stays resilient, efficient, and ready for tomorrow's technology. Tomorrow's talk is in response to the Common Council requesting the educational series to establish a foundational understanding of the industry and identify critical considerations for the community and council as it crafts future zoning regulations. Now, this series is purely to help city leadership and community members understand the industry and prepare. Members of the public and local stakeholders are welcome to attend the sessions in person at Uptown Social or virtually. September has been designated as National Preparedness Month. More now from WHBL's Kevin Zimmerman.
1: This week, Wisconsin State Patrol officers are directed to bus stops that have been identified as sites of frequent violations of laws against illegal passing or failure to stop when a school bus has its red lights flashing. Troopers will be looking for those and other dangerous driving habits that can endanger the schoolagers the law was meant to protect. Another official week to observe is Child Passenger Safety Week, being observed now through Saturday. The National Highway Traffic Safety Administration advises parents to learn of the four main car seat types and how to choose the right one for your child. 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Kevin Zimmerman, WHBL News.
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0: The president now is talking about Ukraine, and he's saying to one thing about Ukraine is they fought like warriors, but he's saying go easy on the energy sector. Well, the energy sector literally fueling the Russian machine, the machine that invaded them. And the reason, by the way, the applause right now for the First Lady of the United States, who's gone out of her way to try to convince Vladimir Putin to release some of the Ukrainian children he kidnapped and tried to convert and give to Russian families. She's gotten some of them back, and the president's recognizing her now. She's got a big smile on her face, too. So, but Ukraine just got word that they're off the hook because the Russians said, regardless, we're no longer exporting. We are no longer exporting diesel fuel. So that's not great for the price of diesel. That's probably why the market's down 180 points and was in the green all day. And also, two more ships have been, merchant ships, have been hitting the Strait of Hormuz. So not a great combination there overall. But the President of the United States knows it's going to be ongoing. He says in the next couple of days, we're going to decide if we're going to go all in to finish him off. I will say there's delegations, and Caldwell's been all over the Middle East. He's the one running this operation. He's been in Saudi Arabia, been over in Israel. And if we are going to go ahead and go in, we are going to go ahead and with Israel. We have to, which will open up them to getting hit. Now, some conspiracy theorists would say that helps Netanyahu. He's got an election coming up in October. If we're back to war, it helps him. They don't want to make a change. I don't think the president could give two hoots about Netanyahu's election future. I think they like each other to a degree, but I think that right now they're having trouble dealing with each other. I don't think the president really cares who wins the next election, to the point where if it helps or hurts him, it doesn't even figure in. But people is going to have a conspiracy theory regardless. All right, you listen to the Brian Kilmeade Show. Keep it here.
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5: He just told world leaders America is back. I'm Dave Anthony, Fox News.
6: Our economy is the envy of the world. Our military is the most powerful on earth. Our technology is second to none, and we are leading in virtually everything.
5: President Trump, addressing the United Nations General Assembly, also spoke out against Iran, saying the U.S. had to attack in February.
6: Iran's goal was to complete their mad dash to a nuclear bomb from behind this conventional ballistic missile shield.
5: And as the conflict rages on, the president says,
6: I have a big decision to make.
5: Work out an agreement, or annihilate Iran?
6: Do I drive them into hell with no chance of

0: From the WHBL Newsroom, here's the latest. I'm Stace Keen. The third installment of the Educational Speaker Series that's focused on data centers for the city is set for tomorrow. Policy Coordinator for Energy Systems at the Great Plains Institute, Bridget Williams, will be presenting on local energy governance and data center impacts. That event takes place tomorrow from 6 to 8 p.m. at Uptown Social on North 8th Street in Sheboygan. Data centers have become an important part of our energy future, according to officials, and they say these facilities work closely with local utilities to strengthen the grid, support renewable energy products, and improve overall reliability. By partnering with local energy leaders, data centers help to ensure our community stays resilient, efficient, and ready for tomorrow's technology. Tomorrow's talk is in response to the Common Council requesting the educational series to establish a foundational understanding of the industry and identify critical considerations for the community and council as it crafts future zoning regulations. Now, this series is purely to help city leadership and community members understand the industry and prepare. Members of the public and local stakeholders are welcome to attend the sessions in person at Uptown Social or virtually. September has been designated as National Preparedness Month. More now from WHBL's Kevin Zimmerman.
1: This week, Wisconsin State Patrol officers are directed to bus stops that have been identified as sites of frequent violations of laws against illegal passing or failure to stop when a school bus has its red lights flashing. Troopers will be looking for those and other dangerous driving habits that can endanger the school-agers the law was meant to protect. Another official week to observe is Child Passenger Safety Week, being observed now through Saturday. The National Highway Traffic Safety Administration advises parents to learn of the four main car seat types and how to choose the right one for your child. We have links to the NHTSA Car and Booster Seat website, and you'll also find out how to get a free car seat safety checkup included with this story on WHBL.com. Kevin Zimmerman, WHBL News.
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0: AI could be a top issue during his White House summit later this week with China's President Xi. Just getting word on what killed actress Hayden Panettiere, found unresponsive in a South Carolina apartment last month. The Greenville County Coroner's Office says Panettiere died from an accidental overdose of several drugs, including fentanyl. A drug used to treat major depression and anxiety medicine and a muscle relaxer were also found in her system. A police investigation continues. 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
4: Good afternoon. The third installment of the educational speaker series on data centers is set for tomorrow. The policy coordinator for energy systems at Great Plains Institute, Bridget Williams, will be speaking. The topic: local energy governance and data center impacts. The event is from 6 to 8 p.m. at the Upton School on North 8th Street in Sheboygan. There was a court appearance yesterday for the man in Fond du Lac, charged in the 1995 disappearance of his roommate. Jerome Beyer had bond set at $1 million cash in the disappearance of Jim Ruland. Ruland hasn't been seen since October of 1995. His vehicle was found at a Fond du Lac County truck stop a day after he was reported missing. In Wisconsin Rapids, in central Wisconsin, a man charged with attempted homicide and arson in connection with an intentionally set house fire has reached a plea deal. Michael Vandenberg pled no contest to one count of arson. The state dismissed 3 counts of attempted homicide. There were 3 people inside the home when Vandenberg set a fire on the front porch in September of last year. All 3 people were able to escape through a back door. If the Brewers win tonight, they'll clinch a bye in the first round of the playoffs. Brewers and Phillies, final 3 home games of the regular season, 5:40 first pitch our time. Now the most accurate Fox 11 forecast. Cloudy and chilly for today, high temperatures only near 60. Some clouds still with us tonight, down to the mid-50s. Tomorrow, sunshine, 60 to 65. A beach hazards statement remains in effect through tomorrow night, with waves of 3 to 6 inches and dangerous currents off the waters of Sheboygan. I'm Chris Conley, WHBL News.
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0: from the WHBL newsroom. Here's Chris Connolly.
1: Good afternoon. Donald Trump speaking at the United Nations earlier today. He says Iran has been the bully of the Middle East for decades, and it is the U.S. military that will make sure they do not have nuclear weapons.
2: For 51 years, the fanatical Iranian regime has ruled by bloodshed and mass murder, spreading death and carnage and chaos across the entire Middle East and beyond. They were the bully of the Middle East, but they are the bully no more.
1: And the president says Iran has had every opportunity to make a deal.
2: Upon taking office last year, I immediately opened negotiations with Iran and offered them full economic cooperation in exchange for ending their nuclear program and support for terror, but they refused.
1: Major airports in the Northeast, Newark, Philadelphia, LaGuardia, and Kennedy, are trying to catch up today after a flight shutdown yesterday. The FAA says a line failed and the backup fiber optic cables had been cut accidentally by a nearby railroad construction crew. A man charged with homicide in a 1995 disappearance was in court yesterday. Jerome Beyer was held on $1 million bond by a Fond du Lac County judge in connection with the disappearance of his roommate, Jim Ruland. Ruland is presumed dead, but his remains have never been found. After he was reported missing in October of 1995, his truck was found at a truck stop a day later. Now the most accurate Fox 11 forecast. Cloudy and cool today. Temperatures dropping to near 60. For tonight, cloudy again, mid-50s. Sunshine is back tomorrow with a high 60 to 65. I'm Chris Conley on Sheboygan's News and Weather Leader, 1330 1015 WHBL.
0: It's a Thursday night home opener with the Packers taking on the Falcons at Lambeau Field. 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
2: From the WHPL Newsroom, here's the latest. I'm Stace Keen. The third installment of the Educational Speaker Series focused on data centers for the city of Sheboygan is set for tomorrow. Policy Coordinator for Energy Systems at the Great Plains Institute, Bridget Williams, will be presenting on local energy governance and data center impacts. The event will take place on Wednesday, September 23rd, from 6 to 8 at Uptown Social on North 8th Street here in Sheboygan. Data centers are becoming an important part of energy for the future, and officials say these facilities work closely with local utilities to strengthen the grid, support renewable energy projects, and improve overall reliability. By partnering with local energy leaders, data centers can help to ensure our community stays resilient, efficient, and ready for tomorrow's technology. Tomorrow's talk is in response to the Common Council requesting the educational series to establish a foundational understanding of the industry and to identify critical considerations for the community and the council as it crafts future zoning regulations. This series is purely to help city leadership, and local stakeholders are welcome to attend the sessions in person, at Uptown Social, or virtually. City officials stress that there are no data center projects being proposed at this time. For more information, you can visit the link that's attached to the story on our website. When it comes to safety on the road, there's certainly no shortage of reminders this week. The calendar includes several observances that are focused on keeping drivers and especially children safe. One of those is Operation Safe Stop Week. That's a joint effort involving the Wisconsin State Patrol and the Wisconsin School Bus Association. Throughout the week, Wisconsin State Patrol officers are being assigned to school bus stops where there have been frequent violations, including drivers that are illegally passing a stopped school bus or failing to stop when the bus has its red warning lights flashing. In the WHBL Newsroom, I'm Stace Keen.
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1: Cool today, 60. I'm Chris Connolly, WHBL News. A man charged with first-degree homicide from a cold case that dates back to 1995. Jerome Bayer was in court for an initial appearance. Bond was set at $1 million. He's accused in the disappearance of Jim Ruland, who was his roommate. Ruland's body has never been found, but he is presumed dead. Ruland's body was found at a truck stop in Fond du Lac a day after he was reported missing. A former nurse at the Waupun Correctional Institution was fined $50 after her conviction in connection with an inmate's dehydration jet. She was Jessica Hosfeldt, who pled no contest to a misdemeanor institutional violation. Prosecutors reduced her original felony charge. The judge in the case had strong skepticism over Hosfeldt's level of fault in the sentencing. An inmate, Donald Mayer, died in solitary confinement after prison staff shut off his water access. This is the autumnal equinox. Officially, it's the first day of fall.
2: Fall is finally here, with the soon-to-be changing colors of the leaves and cooler weather. The fall equinox makes things official, marking the exact moment when the center of the sun crosses the plane of our planet's equator, according to NASA. There are two equinoxes in a year. The first happens in March, marking the first official day of the spring season, and the second in September. During the equinox, night and day are, quote, nearly equal, unlike the summer solstice, which marks the longest day of the year, or the winter solstice, which marks the longest night of the year. Tanya J. Powers, Fox News.
1: Here's our most accurate Fox 11 forecast. Cloudy today, cool, 60. Tonight, clouds still with us, mid-50s. Sunshine is back tomorrow, 60 to 65. I'm Chris Connolly on Sheboygan's News and Weather Leader, WHBL.
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3: When I was a kid growing up on the farm long, long ago, I never gave a thought to the potential risks involved in some of the work I was doing. Looking back, it's a miracle I survived. 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There are both federal and state laws governing younger workers on farms. Audrey Thompson is a staff attorney at the Penn State Center for Agricultural and Shale Law.
5: A child of any age can be employed by their parent at any time in any occupation on a farm owned or operated by that parent. So essentially, if a minor is working for their parent on their parent's farm, federal labor law does not have anything to say about them. What will come in at that point is a state's child welfare laws.
3: Thompson says state laws on child farm labor vary.
5: State laws typically are more stringent than the federal standard. They can have higher age minimums to work, cutting it off at 14 or even higher. They can have reduced working hours, particularly by bumping up before school and after school.
3: And says Thompson, it may be prudent to be more diligent than the legal obligations for child worker safety.
5: Some best practices if you are employing minors: encourage or maybe even require anybody age 14 to 15 to complete the tractor and machine safety courses if they're going to be working on or around that kind of equipment.
3: That's Farm to Fork. I'm Daryl Anderson.
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2: Good afternoon. The third installment of the Educational Speaker Series on Data Centers is set for tomorrow. The Policy Coordinator for Energy Systems at Great Plains Institute, Bridget Williams, will be speaking. 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The event is from 6 to 8 p.m. at the Upton School on North 8th Street in Sheboygan. There was a court appearance yesterday for the man in Fond du Lac, charged in the 1995 disappearance of his roommate. Jerome Beyer had bond set at $1 million cash in the disappearance of Jim Ruland. Ruland hasn't been seen since October of 1995. His vehicle was found at a Fond du Lac County truck stop a day after he was reported missing. In Wisconsin Rapids in central Wisconsin, a man charged with attempted homicide and arson in connection with an intentionally set house fire has reached a plea deal. Michael Vandenberg pled no contest to one count of arson. The state dismissed 3 counts of attempted homicide. There were 3 people inside the home when Vandenberg set a fire on the front porch in September of last year. All 3 people were able to escape through a back door. If the Brewers win tonight, they'll clinch a bye in the first round of the playoffs. Brewers and Phillies, final 3 home games of the regular season, 5:40 first pitch our time. Now the most accurate Fox 11 forecast. Cloudy and chilly for today. High temperatures only near 60. Some clouds still with us tonight, down to the mid-50s. Tomorrow, sunshine, 60 to 65. A beach hazards statement remains in effect through tomorrow night with waves of 3 to 6 inches and dangerous currents off the waters of Sheboygan. I'm Chris Conley, WHBL News.
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0: Welcome back in, Clay and Buck, rolling through the Tuesday edition of the program. I appreciate all of you hanging out with us. We have got a bunch of different stories that we have been tracking during the course of the program. I don't think we've talked about this much, Buck. Trump has banned MSNBC, CNN, and Politico from covering his events, and it's turned into a bit of a kerfuffle, as many of Trump's decisions often do. I would imagine that we will get a court ruling soon that says these guys have access again. And we'll play one of these cuts in a minute. But I did want to mention this, Buck. We talked about Paramount yesterday. Sometimes you can miss the significance of a big story and how it's going to impact things going forward. Let me just hit you with this. Twitter has created a true marketplace of ideas in 2024 and 2026 that did not exist before. Also, the Washington Post under Jeff Bezos has gotten far more rational. For the 2028 news cycle, far left-wing media is largely going to be the New York Times and MSNBC. This is why they have been fighting so hard over CNN, because we keep lopping away their ability to drive narrative and influence discussions. And I know we just had that discussion with Tyler Hassan about the budget, but one of the biggest challenges, I would tie this in with the girl walking the street in Tampa talking about Lindsey Clancy and Sidney Sweeney, is actually getting accurate information in front of people and putting stories that matter out there. And I think a rational CNN paired with a somewhat rational Washington Post and with a fair and impartial Twitter/X has created a real brand new dynamic that is not insignificant, and is changing the way we have larger discussions in society. And I think that's why the Paramount acquisition of CNN could be pretty significant, because we've seen CBS News. I'm not saying it's some bastion of complete sanity. It's better now than it was.
1: Sure. Yeah, I think that's probably true. In fact, even CNN, Clay, will have on Scott Jennings, and we'll have on our friend Shermichael Singleton. And, you know, there's a bunch of people who go on there who are pro-Trump and will argue. They banned all Trump voices for a number of years there. I mean, you couldn't.
0: Yes.
1: The only, quote, Republicans allowed to be on CNN's air were Republicans who showed up to talk about how much they hated Trump, and Trump wasn't a Republican and probably should be in prison. So I understand why Trump finds CNN to be, I agree with him when he says that CNN is loathsome and it is fake news. In fact, here, Trump was at Gracie Mansion. This is cut 9. Here he is on the fake news. Play it.
2: It's interesting because they said they were going to boycott me, but they never boycott me. So I wasn't very worried about that. Look at all that press. But no, I'm not. I'm only doing it because I think the press also has an obligation. And, you know, I won in a landslide. I won the election in a landslide. I've done great things. I've done a lot of great things. I've settled 8 wars. We have the best economic numbers for the country in the history of our country. We have $21 trillion pouring in, the biggest number ever. Any country was 3. Nobody's ever done what we've done. I never get anything positive. It's always negative, even having to do with the war.
1: There you have it.
0: And he also continued, Buck, because I was going to hit cut 10. We'll play this quickly, and then we'll maybe react to it a bit when we come back. Listen.
2: If you look at CNN as fake news, if you look at MS Now, I don't even know what MS Now is. I guess it's the MSNBC, what it used to be, or MSDNC, as some people call it. That's Democrat National Committee. But it's just biased news. And I think that these outlets have an obligation to be fair. And if they're fake news, I really think I have an obligation not to allow them into another very special house. This is a special house, Gracie Mansion. Well, the White House is the most special of all houses, I have to say. And I don't even think the mayor would argue with that. And I think I have an obligation not to let fake news. They're very bad for the country, very bad for national security. So I have that obligation. So we'll see how it works out.
1: I know people are up in arms, Clay, in the media about this, at least. No one else really cares.
0: You're right.
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4: Good afternoon. Donald Trump speaking at the United Nations earlier today. He says Iran has been the bully of the Middle East for decades, and it is the U.S. military that will make sure they do not have nuclear weapons.
5: For 51 years, the fanatical Iranian regime has ruled by bloodshed and mass murder, spreading death and carnage and chaos across the entire Middle East and beyond. They were the bully of the Middle East, but they are the bully no more.
4: And the president says Iran has had every opportunity to make a deal.
5: Upon taking office last year, I immediately opened negotiations with Iran and offered them full economic cooperation in exchange for ending their nuclear program and support for terror, but they refused.
4: Major airports in the Northeast, Newark, Philadelphia, LaGuardia, and Kennedy are trying to catch up today after a flight shutdown yesterday. The FAA says a line failed and the backup fiber optic cables had been cut accidentally by a nearby railroad construction crew. A man charged with homicide in a 1995 disappearance was in court yesterday. Jerome Beyer was held on $1 million bond by a Fond du Lac County judge in connection with the disappearance of his roommate, Jim Ruland. Ruland is presumed dead, but his remains have never been found. After he was reported missing in October of 1995, his truck was found at a truck stop a day later. Now the most accurate Fox 11 forecast. Cloudy and cool today. Temperatures dropping to near 60. For tonight, cloudy again, mid-50s. Sunshine is back tomorrow with a high 60 to 65. I'm Chris Conley on Sheboygan's News and Weather Leader, 1330 1015 WHBL.
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1: Welcome back in here to Clay and Buck. Let's get some VIP emails, some talkbacks, some calls, all of that good stuff as it is coming into us here on the show. Start with this one. VIP email from Sissy. Buck, you're 100% right. You can throw money 24/7 at some of these schools, and you might as well be burning it. It starts in the home. If parents don't care about education, the children won't care. My son Bruce is a teacher. He's seen it time and time again. The parents who show up for open house and fall and spring teacher-parent conferences almost always have the most rounded out, stable, well-behaved kids. The troubled parents, the troubled students have the parents that no show. Here is the reality. And Clay, you know, you've raised three boys, so you can speak to this with more. You're more of a veteran of this. I mean, we're just trying to get Speed not to grab Ginger's fur too roughly. That's one thing we're working on right now. She's very sweet about it, but we're like, don't grab the doggy. We are gentle with the doggy, gentle with the dog. But discipline and a sense of respect for elders and for rules and for order, it comes from the home. Schools, not only Clay, are public schools incapable of really instilling discipline, they're not allowed to in meaningful ways. Meaning, you know, they always get in this thing of the bad kids. What are you going to do? You're going to kick them out? Now they've, you know, now they're just going to be out on the street. So what do you do with the bad kids? What are you supposed to do with the kids that are acting up all the time? And, you know, this Trump administration also got rid of regulations, DOE regulations, where they were basically treating disparate impact. They were treating school discipline as a disparate impact issue because too many black kids were being disciplined in the public school system. So that was considered under the Obama regime racist. And the Trump administration, I believe, has changed that. So now it's, if you break the rules, you are punished, irrespective of what the percentages are racially of anyone breaking the rules in the school. At least that's the way it's supposed to go.
0: Two things. One, and I bet you're going to be in disbelief. Did you ever go to a school where a kid got paddled? Was that allowed in New York City when you were a kid in schools?
1: Definitely not. Definitely not. Yeah.
0: Okay. May not stun you, public schools in Nashville, kids got paddled all the time.
1: What?
0: Oh, yeah. Oh, yeah. Like, the teacher would come around with a paddle and smack his or her hand if the kids started to misbehave, and then you could be paddled. And I mean, it was the ultimate shame to be publicly disciplined like that. I don't know how many schools still allow it, but when you're thinking about how do you get kids to behave, the teacher smacking his or her hand and you knowing that you might get paddled, the classroom changed behavior in a hurry. So that is one, and I don't know what percentage of people out there listening to us right now went to a school. I don't even know what the rules are now when it comes to paddling kids, but I remember parents coming in, and I remember moms and dads back in the day. I still remember one kid transferred in, and his mom brought him that day, and she brought him in, and she said, as she dropped him off, you have my 100% permission to smack his behind if he ever misbehaves in this class, and I want to hear about it. You know who didn't misbehave in that class? That kid.
1: Clay, first of all, I was not expecting that, and that's fascinating. I will tell you that in any school system now, pretty much, that's a lawsuit, right? So, I mean, that's obviously...
0: I don't even know what the rules are now because, again, I think corporal punishment is still allowed some places. I think it's it doesn't happen at all, you don't think?
1: No way. Guys, correct me. You all listen in all 50 states. If I'm wrong and in your public school system, kids can get hit with sticks still, let me know. But
0: paddles.
1: I would be shocked if that were the case. I know in New York it won't happen.
0: Point one, I'm curious on that, whether it happens. Point two. And this would actually, if we had honest media, the stat that we hit you with earlier, which you were circling around on, the most likely racial group when it comes to income, high income, because private schools are expensive, to put their kids in private school, educated, high income, black parents. Why? I would submit to you, Buck, this is evidence of their recognition that the culture that surrounds their school is the one that will later dictate success. And this is what I always say. The education is important. You want to push kids. You want them to be highly educated. You want them to learn basic skills. But also, Buck, the kids that surround your kids are a huge part in the peer group, the success that your kids have. One of the best stories, I think I mentioned this before, Lou Holtz, legendary Notre Dame head football coach. He said, Buck, got to get it all instilled by the time they're 12. Because once you're a teenager, those kids are out with their peer group. And if the peer group that surrounds them is knuckleheads, your kids are likely to be knuckleheads too. So a lot of these parents are not only paying for the education, they're paying for the peer group, which is ultimately just a distillation of culture.
1: I'm wondering for all of you, and this would be great for emails or talkbacks because we'll probably get a whole bunch of them and we'll get to some of the best ones. But the most like outrageous disciplinary things that either as a teacher or a student you witnessed in public school anywhere in the country, I'm curious, like the most outlandish stuff or because one thing I know happens, Clay, is sometimes there'll be fights, you know, between two, let's say 14, 15, 16 year old boys and the teachers can't do anything.
0: Yeah,
1: they have to call. They have to call, even if it's like a male teacher who could separate them, they will call for school security, and security is allowed to try to, but in the meantime, they're pummeling each other's faces in front of everybody because they don't want to get sued, meaning the teachers, for putting a hand on a kid. These rules are, now it's different state to state and everything else, but give us your craziest stories because, I mean, the stuff that I've heard, Clay, I had a lot of friends who wanted to teach for America. You know that pro, you know, you don't hear much about it anymore.
0: My assistant Katie did teach for America. Yeah. That's how she ended up with us.
1: Oh, did well. I mean, I had a lot of friends from Amherst who went to Teach for America, and a lot of them came. I'm going to tell you this: a lot of them came out of it right wing. Did not go into it right wing.
0: You get
1: a lot of them came out of it like.
0: You get burned out in a hurry. According to our team, Buck, 18 states still allow paddling in the classroom in public schools.
1: That cannot be true. That is,
0: this is where you growing up in New York City.
1: Wow.
0: I would have been very surprised if you still couldn't be paddled in public school classrooms.
1: You
0: again,
1: can
0: it's
1: be
0: teacher
1: hit
0: discretion.
1: With a stick in a public school in America today?
0: It's a paddle, not a stick. You're not pulling it off a tree. Alabama, Arkansas, Florida, Georgia, Louisiana, Mississippi, Oklahoma, South Carolina, Tennessee, Texas, Arizona, Idaho, Indiana, Kansas, Kentucky, Missouri, North Carolina, and Wyoming, you can still be paddled in classrooms.
1: This is the most shocking revelation I've had about our country, maybe since I started doing radio. I had no idea that was a thing that could happen. I'd never heard of it before either.
0: Oh, I mean, I'm telling you, it worked back in the 1980s and the 1990s when I was in school. You got a teacher with a strong right arm and they're whipping that paddle around. I'll tell you, I still remember the chill that would come through the classroom, Buck, when a teacher would slowly, they were good at theatrics, some of these teachers. Slowly open the drawer of her desk, and then the kids are all yelling and not misbehaving and everybody, and then some kid says, oh my goodness, she's slowly pulling the paddle out. She just puts it on the corner of the desk. Every now and then, I mostly had female teachers, they would stand up and smack that hand with that paddle and kind of stare you down. They walked around the room. It worked, man. Nobody wanted to get paddled.
1: They still allow spanking in a lot of southern states in school. I'm just reading this right now.
0: Well, I mean, paddling is a spanking. It's just a wooden spanking instead of a hand. It's a more effective.
1: No, but that's on the butt. You can be spanked with a paddle on your butt.
0: That's where you get spanked.
1: Oh, I thought your paddle was like to hit your hand with the paddle.
0: No, I don't even know how the paddle works. No, you bend over and you get whacked on the butt.
1: You bend over and they whack your butt in school?
0: Oh, yeah.
1: I am not trying to be melodramatic. This is the most mind-blown I have been in 15 years of doing radio.
0: I'm telling you. I had no idea. I don't remember my kids talking about it, and they went to public school, kindergarten and sixth grade. Now, look, you're not paddling somebody who's like a grown man, right? It's elementary school. But yeah, oh, yeah. Like, it was the shame, the pain. Oh, yeah, you would get walloped if you misbehaved in class. And I know some of the old school out there, like, they would really go to town on you. Buck, when I was a kid.
1: I don't know if I've ever been flabbergasted. We'll use it as a word. I'm actually flabbergasted. I had absolutely no idea. How many of you, you're looking at, they must be listening to me like, this Yankee doesn't know squat from squat. I had no idea. I knew that it used to happen. I read history. I didn't know that you could still get spanked in school.
0: By the way, I remember,
1: basically all Southern states.
0: Oh, yes. Yeah, so, of course, Southern states. But I remember, like, I imagine it still occasionally happens, like, the real psychological warfare was somebody would be like, hey, go rip a tree branch off. Like, you pick the instrument of your own demise. Like,
1: oh my gosh. Choose the form of your destructor.
0: That's not a thick enough branch. Like, you'd get a switch and they would, you know, give you a spanking right then and there. Go pick a switch.
1: I mean, just compare that to in New York City schools, for example. It's like teachers in the Northeast have gotten in trouble for breaking up fights.
0: Your point is an accurate one where, I mean, the culture of some of these schools is different. And I don't know. I mean, for teachers out there in the 1980s, it was not uncommon at schools that I went to see kids get spanked. I said with my kids, I don't remember them ever coming home and talking about somebody getting spanked. So I don't know how common it is to do now, but it was very common when I was.
1: Have any of our producers, Mike, Ali, Greg, have any of you ever been spanked in school?
0: Also say what state you grew up in, because I do think Massachusetts, of course not.
1: Yeah. Northeast. They're all Northeast like me. So no, they did not. Wow. You Southern folks have had there's this whole world of school discipline that you have that I didn't know a darn thing about. I'm just learning right now. I had no idea. Okay, well, back to our school discipline issue, or back to talking about the broader implications of this. If you don't have discipline, nobody can learn. And this is the problem. And I don't think, even in a context, Clay, where you can, you know, paddle kids or whatever, although I don't know, I got to reevaluate some of my preconceived notions here. I think it's just really hard to instill discipline just in the classroom. So what?
0: No, I was just going to say, I was thinking about, you were talking about discipline with your dad. As I'm looking down at my phone, I know this is news that is going to drastically disappoint your dad and many of our WOR listeners. Because we were talking about that game last night. I mentioned Jackson Dart got injured. According to reports, he may now be out for the season. That is the starting quarterback for the New York Giants in week 2. And I hate to be the person who brings that news to WOR. He introduced Trump at the rally. For people who do not know who Jackson Dart is, injured last night against L.A., reports that he may now be out for the season. The New York Giants' bright, optimistic opening week 1 win has now gone out the window. And a lot of people, unfortunately, Buck, I'm telling you, I'm calling my shot here, are going to celebrate his season-ending injury because he introduced President Trump at the rally.
1: That's
0: going to be viral.
1: You just paddled Giants fans all over the tri-state area.
0: May not be able to get whipped in elementary school in New York, but you just got psychologically whipped with that awful.
1: I want to go to calls and talk. Let's do it. Let's break here, Clay, and come back into calls and talk back. So I want to hear what people have to say about this, because I mean, my mind is truly blown. So I want to know more from people who know more about how this goes with the spanking and the switches and everything else. I had no idea.
0: It's a different world down here, Buck. And maybe you need to be able to cover the nation, no matter what part, northeast, southeast, southwest, northwest, wherever you may be across the entire country. Sometimes you need to make sure that you can stay in touch with everyone. Modern day walkie-talkies with 2026 technology lets you talk to anyone, anywhere in the U.S., boom, at the push of a button. 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
12: What follows is an important question from Milwaukee County Judge David Borowski.
13: Why is the Sheriff's Department handing laptops or iPads to defendants?
12: There's only one reason, and that's David Crowley. David Crowley gave tablets to every inmate in Milwaukee County, regardless of their crime. And what happened next? A domestic abuser used a county-issued tablet to contact and threaten his victim more than 1,500 times. A triple murder suspect used one to intimidate a witness. Another inmate accessed child pornography. And who signed off on the program? David Crowley. Not once. Twice. David Crowley even authorized the program again in 2025.
13: It's preposterous.
14: 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I'm Tom Tiffany, and as governor, I will protect victims and not give violent criminals the tools to harass them.
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4: Hope at the United Nations. I'm Lisa Brady, Fox News. As President Trump holds meetings with multiple counterparts, including Ukraine's leader.
5: Sitting alongside Ukrainian President Volodymyr Zelensky on the sidelines of the United Nations General Assembly, President Trump says the two are figuring out a solution to end the war against Russia.
6: I think it's going to happen. I really do. I believe it's going to happen.
5: President Trump says he intends to talk to Zelensky about recent Ukrainian strikes on Russian diesel and energy facilities.
6: It's also a serious hit on the price of diesel. The diesel oil, diesel fuel has gone up quite a bit.
5: Russian President Vladimir Putin is expected to travel to Miami later this year for the G20 summit hosted by President Trump.
4: Fox's Jared Halpern at the White House. Earlier, President Trump telling reporters U.S. and Iranian officials had a meeting shortly after his address to the U.N. General Assembly, where he said he has a choice to make between making a deal with Iran or possibly annihilating them.
7: The terrorist regime is behaving badly, not because they are strong and confident, but because they are weak and desperate.
4: He called for a united stance in the economic pressure campaign against Iran. Obamacare enrollment is stopping for more than 700,000 people the Trump administration says are believed to be fraudulently enrolled. Vice President J.D. Vance says that adds up to more than $2 billion.
8: The average American child receives about $4,000 in health care benefits every single year. That means that we are saving 550,000 American children's worth of health care that was going to fraudsters and now will go to the essential services for which it was meant to go.
4: Eligibility requirements and verification also being ramped up as part of an ongoing fraud crackdown. Democrats have accused the administration of trying to sabotage Obamacare. 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
11: Good afternoon. Will the state legislature take action to regulate flock cameras? State Representative Calvin

0: Callahan says that the license plate readers should not be allowed unchecked by local communities and law enforcement. He says there should be a state hearing when the legislature returns to work in January.
1: I know there's case law out there that says that these things are not unconstitutional, so we can't go down that road. But I think at the end of the day, if the constituents feel like their privacy is being overlooked, I mean, that's something that I have a problem with, and we got to take appropriate action.
0: The city of Sheboygan continues to get community feedback on updates to the zoning code. There have been public input sessions. Session 4, accessory structures, is scheduled for tomorrow. It'll be held at Fountain Park's Farmers Market. The discussion will be centered around accessory structures like sheds and similar buildings. The third installment of the Data Center Information Series in Sheboygan is set for tomorrow night. The speaker will be Bridget Williams. She's the policy coordinator for energy systems at the Great Plains Institute. She will talk about local governance and energy center impacts. She'll be speaking tomorrow from 6 to 8 p.m. at the Uptown School on North 8th Street in Sheboygan. Now, the most accurate Fox 11 forecast. Skies will stay cloudy for this afternoon and on the cool side, a high near 60. For tonight, cloudy down to the mid and lower 50s. Sunshine is back tomorrow with highs 60 to 65. If the Brewers beat the Phillies tonight, they'll clinch a first-round bye in the playoffs. First pitch from Philadelphia at 5:40. I'm Chris Conley on Sheboygan's News and Weather Leader, 1330 1015 WHBL.
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1: All right, thank you, Scott Shannon. Thanks to all of you for being with us. 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It's 800-941-SEAN. You want to join us. All right, before we get into the news, I think the president gave maybe one of his, if not the finest speech ever before the ever so corrupt and America-hating United Nations. And he got a ton of applause. I mean, and it just puts in perspective that which I've been laying out for you, which is all the success that nobody in the legacy media mob, because they're abusively biased and corrupt, ever talk about. So anyway, pretty interesting times we're living in. Before we do that, Ethan, did you see this DoorDash customer? You know, he gets a call that his DoorDash driver, who's bringing him food, gets in an accident, and he said, well, it's close to my house. Let me go see if I can get my food, and this is how it went down.
2: Yo, what's going on, bro? You the DoorDasher?
3: Yeah.
2: You all right? Yeah. Thank you, man. You good?
3: Yeah,
2: I'm right down the street. I'm like, let me come grab my food. Damn, I'm so sorry, bro.
1: All right, he did say, you okay? You good? I'm so sorry, but then he comes and he grabs his, I don't know why that cracks me up so much. I thought that was pretty funny.
4: It's crazy though that like, would you have done the same thing? I mean, all of us get hungry. I'm not saying that isn't a normal reaction, but also it is kind of crazy.
1: No, listen, I used Uber Eats. It's the same thing, but, you know, when people want their food, they want their food. The guy has an accident. He was very kind and polite and respectful. You're okay? Are you good? I'm sorry this happened. And then he grabs his food and he goes home. I don't know why that made me laugh. But anyway, there's a lot going on today. Let me I think this speech was so worthwhile that I think we should play a lot of it coming up, and maybe we'll do it in the last hour of the program today. I know some people are mad that the president met with Zoran Marxist Kami Mamdani. Here's Mamdani crediting Trump with a long-standing history of building in New York City. Here's what he said.
5: It's a real pleasure that just today we've agreed to set up a new level of that conversation between our housing and operations team at City Hall and the White House team, because what we're speaking about is 12,000 homes, 30,000 jobs, the prospect of an entire new neighborhood in a city where housing is the number one cost. And I appreciate the president, his interest in this. And we also know the president not just as the leader of the country, but also as someone who has built quite a lot of housing here in our city.
1: Look, understand what Mamdani wants here. And the president knows what he wants. And the president was being polite. But it is consistent with him being willing to meet with anybody and talk to anybody. And, you know, this is the fallacy that was made about Donald Trump with Iran, is that he wasn't listening to other voices. Quite the contrary. He was listening to every voice. And as consistent with President Trump, he's going to make up his own mind in the end, like meeting with Little Rocket Man and meeting with Vladimir Putin, and President Xi is coming to town this week and they have a state dinner and all that stuff going on. So it's just very consistent with what he has. We have chronicled the quick final push strategy for the 42 days now that remain before the midterm elections. I'm arguing the most important in our lifetime. I hope you understand that this is one party with stated policies that will shred the Constitution. And now a new strategy has emerged. While they used to tout and be proud of and glad to associate with the radical DSA, which is now the intellectual base, the power structure that was the once far more moderate Democratic Party. But there's a reason most establishment Democrats, even Chuckie Schumer meeting with Abdul El-Sayed last week and pledging $10 million, there's one big reason for all of it. And the reason is they don't care who wins. They don't care how radical. They don't care how insane. As long as they get control of the Senate, in their mind, they don't care how they do it or who they have to elect to do it. And we've chronicled Al-Sayed probably more than anybody. You know, cisgender, God is non-binary, a welcome mat at our border, Telefrico, you know, vegan campaign in a cattle state and no drilling in an oil state. And, of course, championing the rights of men to play women's sports, biological men, and all trans people, including biological men, should have access to abortion. We've chronicled he now has changed. Al-Sayed will not go back on any of his past positions. You know, it, by the way, there was a moment where Abdul Al-Sayed wouldn't say the word women while talking about pregnancy. Let me play that for you. Listen.
3: The question we have to ask ourselves is, what's the best way to do that? And whose life gets destroyed in that process? Because too often when government says that you cannot have reproductive care, you are creating a circumstance in which a adult or sometimes even a juvenile human is being reduced into simply a carrying vehicle for a fetus that has not ever breathed air in the world.
1: These people are all nuts. I mean, this whole party has just jumped the shark. And, you know, he again, you know, steadfastly refuses to distance himself from the radical, you know, Hassan Piker. You know, the streets will run red with the blood of capitalists, and America deserved 9/11. And he's the one else, Abdul Al-Sayed, that invited Hassan Piker on the campaign trail. And then he has a testy exchange with the reporters over his support for 2024 uncommitted movement against Biden and Kamala Harris in Michigan. But my point of view here is Al-Sayed is now backing off his positions and associations. Telefrico, while he defended the entire campaign up until the last week and a half or so, you know, six genders and God is non-binary and went to the mat for it, now is backing off all of it. Of course, AOC famously, oh, no, I don't believe that. That was woke 1.0 crazy. And what's happened is they've looked at the polls and now they've just decided that they can't tell people the truth about who they really are. And now we have another example of that. And that is this idiot, you know, Troy Jackson, who replaced Graham Plattner. I kind of view him as Graham Plattner 2.0 in Maine. You know, here's him smearing ICE as racist and calls to abolish ICE. Listen to what he said.
6: But what ICE is doing is based off of a narcissist that doesn't like black and brown people. And that is totally uncalled for. And that's why I believe strongly we need to get rid of ICE, start over, have a real law enforcement that does the right thing to, you know, make sure our borders are protected, but at the same time does it in a way that we know is legal, that you know, makes sense. And we don't have that right now. We have people that are rogue agency that's going around targeting people just because of who they look like. And when they get everybody like that, then they'll start on somebody else. And we all should be very concerned about this.
1: Then he says he's excited to implement Medicare for all. And then he said getting off fossil fuels is a good way to stop climate change. And now he's trying to moderate his positions in Maine because, you know, first he's trying to generate the same crazy excitement as the Nazi tattoo guy is his. And he's got a problem, apparently, has a vile temper on top of everything else. So, you know, all of this is happening in real time. All of this now is unfolding very quickly, and you have an abusively biased media that is nothing but an extension of the press office of every Democratic socialist candidate in the country. You know, nobody's talked about President Trump's Greenland deal set. You know, he's going to sign this later today. He mentioned that in his speech this morning, a lot of which will play in the final hour of the program today. Look, I'm just telling you where we are. And if you're asking me today if I can tell you what the outcome of this election is going to be, the answer is I cannot, nor can anyone else, in my humble opinion. You know, look at this. I mean, you know, I mentioned the Cook Report yesterday in their polling, and it shows that when only, all right, 63% love capitalism. Okay, that's good. Where are the other, you know, 37%? And 58 despise socialism. Okay, where's the other 42%? New poll shows a majority of Democrats would support a military coup now to topple Donald Trump. One-third of Democrats is so desperate. They're so full of Trump derangement syndrome. This is where it's now taken them. Nearly 6 in 10 Democratic respondents said they would feel very positive, somewhat positive, if they learned a military junta has removed Trump and seized control of the American government. 55% said they would feel the same if the president passed away peacefully. And even higher percentage said they'd be happy if Trump were impeached and removed for office. 87% are ousted by his cabinet. 25th Amendment, 84%. You know, for all the talk about the media and they're upset that Donald Trump has said, like Obama did back in the day to Fox, that he didn't want him in the White House press room, we're going to stop covering. I'm perfectly fine with that. You know, but I don't think they're going to be able to give up their daily fix. I don't think they could. Life without Trump for them is going to be withdrawal like we've never seen before. And I'll even make a prediction now. When Donald Trump leaves office, you know, hopefully in 2029, I promise you they're going to still be talking about Donald Trump because they can't give up their fix, their addiction. Now, Democrats even continue to use Russiagate and the lie and the hoax of Russiagate to punish Trump allies. You know, remember the story the next time you see another bogus report that Trump's using the Department of Justice to go after political enemies. But, you know, former Trump staffer Michael Caputo endured a decade of lawfare, says, you know, he says forced him out of his home, gave him cancer and all the stress associated with it. But when the thought of the Russiagate nightmare was over, he was slapped in the face this month with a lawsuit cooked up by a former DOJ lawyer from the National Security Unit that hounded him and other Trump associates over alleged foreign agent violations without laying a single charge on the guy. You know, it's a simple $100,000 contract dispute case. But anyway, I mean, this never ends. These people will never stop. And by the way, Hassan Piker is going to be speaking at Cornell University. Now, unlike the way liberals react when conservatives show up on college campuses, I don't have a problem with it. And if people want to go see the guy that thinks we deserve 9/11 and wants the streets of America to run red with the blood of capitalists, if that's what they want to do with this Ivy League institution, have at it. I don't really care. And, you know, to see AOC, she's going to wait till after the midterms to decide, is she going to challenge Chucky or is she going to, you know, I don't know what she's going to do. I really don't. We'll see. She might run for president. I think if she runs for president, I think she's the lead candidate. One former Democratic operative details the racism, the lies, and the dangers of the Democratic Party, Lindy Lee. Yeah, she said everybody knew that Joe was a cognitive mess. Everybody. By the way, Princeton, I mentioned Ivy League schools, their faculties, political contributions. Yeah, that favored the Democrats over the GOP 98% to zero, according to a study. Does that shock you? Well, I can tell you what parents in the Northeast, people that I knew and know that still are there and, you know, all over the country are now doing. Those parents are looking south. They're looking at UVA. They're looking at Vanderbilt, Wake, UNC, University of South Carolina. They're looking anywhere but these, quote, Ivy League schools. They're looking at Florida, Florida State. They're looking at Miami. They're looking everywhere but, you know, these Ivy League institutions, because they've had it with these indoctrination centers. Anyway, 800-941-SHAWN, our number. 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
1: All right, as we roll along, 800-941-SEAN is a number if you want to be a part of the program. You know, I got to be honest. I see this so crystal clear what is at stake in this election. I wish I could show. I mean, if these people on the left want a military coup to topple Trump, 6 in 10 respondents feel positive or somewhat positive if they learn that happened. That's insane. 55% would feel the same way if the president died. An even higher percentage say they'd be happy if Trump were impeached. 87%. What is wrong with these people? But that's what we are up against. They want radicalism, redistributionism. They want communism, socialism, cradle to grave, womb to the tomb. Oh, guaranteed government daycare. We'll even give you babysitters for date night. I'm not sure who they're going to hire for that job. And do you even want them in your house? Guaranteed government job, guaranteed government salary, guaranteed government health care, guaranteed government retirement, guaranteed government healthy food. Yeah, the total cost of that when you add it up is $212 trillion. It's never going to happen. It's a pipe dream. They're false promises that will never be fulfilled. What part of this don't some people understand? It's so frustrating to me that people don't get it. But that's what's going to happen. Yeah, great. 83-year-old grandma dies under Canada's assisted death program. Oh, you want to bet that's coming to America? These lunatics win? All right, quick break. Your call's also coming up next half hour. 800-941-SEAN as we continue.
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12: Cool today, 60. I'm Chris Connolly, WHVL News. A man's charged with first-degree homicide from a cold case that dates back to 1995. Jerome Bayer was in court for an initial appearance. Bond was set at $1 million. He's accused in the disappearance of Jim Ruland, who was his roommate. Ruland's body has never been found, but he is presumed dead. Ruland's body was found at a truck stop in Fond du Lac a day after he was reported missing. A former nurse at the Waupun Correctional Institution was fined $50 after her conviction in connection with an inmate's dehydration death. She was Jessica Hosfeldt, who pled no contest to a misdemeanor institutional violation. Prosecutors reduced her original felony charge. The judge in the case had strong skepticism over Hosfeldt's level of fault in the sentencing. An inmate, Donald Mayer, died in solitary confinement after prison staff shut off his water access. This is the autumnal equinox. Officially, it's the first day of fall.
13: Fall is finally here, with the soon-to-be changing colors of the leaves and cooler weather. The fall equinox makes things official, marking the exact moment when the center of the sun crosses the plane of our planet's equator, according to NASA. There are two equinoxes in a year. The first happens in March, marking the first official day of the spring season, and the second in September. During the equinox, night and day are, quote, nearly equal, unlike the summer solstice, which marks the longest day of the year, or the winter solstice, which marks the longest night of the year. Tanya J. Powers, Fox News.
12: Here's our most accurate Fox 11 forecast. Cloudy today, cool, 60. Tonight, clouds still with us, mid-50s. Sunshine is back tomorrow, 60 to 65. I'm Chris Conley on Sheboygan's News and Weather Leader, WHBL.
14: What follows is an important question from Milwaukee County Judge David Borowski.
15: Why is the Sheriff's Department handing laptops or iPads to defendants?
14: There's only one reason, and that's David Crowley. David Crowley gave tablets to every inmate in Milwaukee County, regardless of their crime. And what happened next? A domestic abuser used a county-issued tablet to contact and threaten his victim more than 1,500 times. A triple murder suspect used one to intimidate a witness. Another inmate accessed child pornography. And who signed off on the program? David Crowley. Not once. Twice. David Crowley even authorized the program again in 2025.
15: It's preposterous.
16: He's right. I'm Tom Tiffany, and as governor, I will protect victims and not give violent criminals the tools to harass them.
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0: charged with attempted homicide and arson in connection with an intentionally set house fire has reached a plea deal. Michael Vandenberg pled no contest to one count of arson. The state dismissed three counts of attempted homicide. There were three people inside the home when Vandenberg set a fire on the front porch in September of last year. All three people were able to escape through a back door. If the Brewers win tonight, they'll clinch a bye in the first round of the playoffs. Brewers and Phillies, final three home games of the regular season, 5:40 first pitch our time. Now the most accurate Fox 11 forecast. Cloudy and chilly for today, high temperatures only near 60. Some clouds still with us tonight, down to the mid-50s. Tomorrow, sunshine, 60 to 65. A beach hazards statement remains in effect through tomorrow night, with waves of 3 to 6 inches and dangerous currents off the waters of Sheboygan. I'm Chris Conley, WHBL News.
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1: Good afternoon. Donald Trump speaking at the United Nations earlier today. He says Iran has been the bully of the Middle East for decades, and it is the U.S. military that will make sure they do not have nuclear weapons.
2: For 51 years, the fanatical Iranian regime has ruled by bloodshed and mass murder, spreading death and carnage and chaos across the entire Middle East and beyond. They were the bully of the Middle East, but they are the bully no more.
1: And the president says Iran has had every opportunity to make a deal.
2: Upon taking office last year, I immediately opened negotiations with Iran and offered them full economic cooperation in exchange for ending their nuclear program and support for terror, but they refused.
1: Major airports in the Northeast, Newark, Philadelphia, LaGuardia, and Kennedy, are trying to catch up today after a flight shutdown yesterday. The FAA says a line failed and the backup fiber optic cables had been cut accidentally by a nearby railroad construction crew. A man charged with homicide in a 1995 disappearance was in court yesterday. Jerome Beyer was held on $1 million bond by a Fond du Lac County judge in connection with the disappearance of his roommate, Jim Ruland. Ruland is presumed dead, but his remains have never been found. After he was reported missing in October of 1995, his truck was found at a truck stop a day later. Now the most accurate Fox 11 forecast. Cloudy and cool today. Temperatures dropping to near 60. For tonight, cloudy again, mid-50s. Sunshine is back tomorrow with a high 60 to 65. I'm Chris Conley on Sheboygan's News and Weather Leader, 1330 1015 WHBL.
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2: A day of warnings and meetings. I'm Lisa Brady, Fox News.
3: As president of the most extraordinary nation in history, I have no interest in leaving dangers to grow for another day.
2: President Trump defending the conflict with Iran, saying while others talked, he acted to prevent a terrorist regime from having a nuclear weapon, adding the Iranians made a missile capable of hitting Europe.
3: I hope the Europeans realize that Iran's goal was to complete their mad dash to a nuclear bomb from behind this conventional ballistic missile shield.
2: The president telling the UN General Assembly he has a decision to make on Iran, a possible deal or annihilation. Trump envoys later holding a lengthy meeting with Iranian officials. Iran state media says strict conditions were conveyed to U.S. representatives. The president also holding meetings with several other world leaders, including Ukraine's president, who says an energy site ceasefire could be a first step toward ending the war with Russia. The president calling artificial intelligence super intelligence, and though acknowledging every new technology has challenges, he says the U.S. will not slow down, despite tech leaders calling for slowing the pace of development for safety reasons.
4: There is no such debate like that here in China. In China, AI is coming from the top down. It is President Xi going, let's go full speed ahead. The money for data centers coming from the government. They're going to put $300 billion into it over the next 5 years.
2: Fox's Steve Harrigan in Beijing. The Chinese president heads to the White House this week for a summit and state dinner. Back at the UN, President Trump also signing a deal with Denmark and Greenland today, an agreement that keeps Greenland under Danish control but paves the way for more U.S. bases there aimed at strengthening Arctic and North Atlantic security. 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
6: The nights are getting cooler. We're at a low of 52 tonight with partly cloudy skies, and lows will stay in the 50s for the rest of this week. A complete check of that most accurate Fox 11 forecast is coming up in just a bit. But first, another lost contract for Flock. Reporter Robin Colbert tells us who's next to opt out.
7: The village of Cottage Grove is the latest Dane County law enforcement agency to discontinue its use of Flock. During a meeting this week, trustees voted to immediately stop using the cameras and physically cover or otherwise disable them. That leaves just a few in the Madison area still using Flock, including Marshall, Maple Bluff, and State Capitol Police.
6: Brewers fans in Wisconsin can now purchase single-game tickets for the National League Division Series, which is scheduled to begin on Saturday, October 3rd. That's according to an email the team sent to previous ticket buyers. The Wisconsin-only presale began at 10 a.m. and runs through midnight Wednesday. That includes standing room only and obstructed view seats. Remaining tickets will go on sale to everyone later this week. Milwaukee will host games 1, 2, and if necessary, game 5 in the division series. Tickets for any games that don't occur will be refunded back to your card after the postseason. Now that most accurate Fox 11 forecast for the rest of today, we'll see a low of 52.

0: partly cloudy skies. Then sunshine with a high of 64 on Wednesday. Mostly sunny and 65 for Thursday. We'll have more of the same for Friday and Saturday this week. The Brewers and the Phillies tonight. We'll have the coverage coming your way just after 5 p.m. Mike Leishner, WHBL News.
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All right, when we come back, we'll have more President Trump's speech from earlier today at the United Nations. I mean, he was on his AAA game today and just laying out to the world American greatness and his foreign policy and why the world needs American dominance and for the cause of liberty and freedom worldwide. More on the other side. Your call's coming up, 800-941-SHAWN, as we continue.

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1: Temperatures down to 52 tonight, then mostly sunny and 64 for Wednesday. Complete check of that most accurate Fox 11 forecast is coming up in just a bit. But first, state election officials are warning about voter registration mailers that you may have gotten in the last few weeks. Reporter Raymond Newpert.
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1: And would you like your Glazers with a side of four Quick Trip locations in the Wausau area? Their restrooms closed because of bed bugs. Yes, bed bugs. According to a company spokesperson, the restrooms were found to have bed bugs earlier this week, and they're believed to have been carried in by a visitor. Those restrooms have been closed to be fumigated by pest control. Officials with Quick Trip emphasize that this is not some sort of widespread store-wide outbreak, and the insects haven't affected food preparation areas. The only parts of the store that remain closed off are the restrooms. Quick Trip has brought in portable toilets at those locations. Now that most accurate Fox 11 forecast for the rest of tonight. We'll see a low of 52 with partly cloudy skies. Sunshine and 64 on Wednesday. Mostly sunny, 65 on Thursday. I'm Mike Leishner, WHBL News.
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12: All right, 25 now till the top of the hour. 800-941-SEAN is our number. You hear me say this all the time. I believe every single man, woman, and child on this earth was created by God. Yeah, people have a propensity to good or evil, and people get indoctrinated and get off course in life. But, you know, the word education comes from the Latin derivative educare, to bring forth from within. And in other words, that God put in every human being their unique fingerprint, unique DNA, and also their unique talents, whatever it happens to be. Discovering your talent, your calling, your passion is only the beginning. Then you have to prepare for it. Now, I've been to Regent University. I've spoken there. It's an incredible campus, but they also have one of the best online programs in the country. It's a nationally recognized Christian university, academics grounded in a biblical worldview. So in other words, students are not just preparing for a career. They're preparing to use their God-given talents to lead, to serve, to make a difference in their life and fulfill their destiny in life. Regent, by the way, has the academic credentials to back it up, more than 150 areas of study. I know my friends of mine, kids have graduated from their law school and gone there. They love it. Regent now has been ranked among America's top national universities by U.S. News and World Report for 7 years. 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Regent University, Christian leadership to change the world. All right, we continue now with President Trump at the UN. I think one of his most consequential speeches on the world stage, and I know most of you are probably working today, didn't get a chance to hear it.
13: Since I took office, it has been my great honor to settle 8 wars, and in so doing, become friendly with the leaders of many of those countries. It was a great honor to do it. Numerous of these wars have gone on for many years and even decades. The reason I was able to make these settlements was the use of my relationships, very special relationships to this day, very, very special. Trade, the use of tariffs and the threat of tariffs, and various other reasons depending on the country. Among them, in terms of settlement, Cambodia and Thailand, Kosovo and Serbia, the Democratic Republic of the Congo and Rwanda, Pakistan and India, Armenia and Azerbaijan, and of course the war in Gaza, which, as I stated previously, includes the return of all hostages, both living and dead. Almost every one of these countries wrote me a letter of thank you. The Prime Minister of Pakistan, terrific man, said that Donald Trump was responsible for saving 30 million lives and probably many more than that. The President of Azerbaijan said President Trump in 6 months did a miracle. It was an absolute miracle that nobody thought could be done. The Prime Minister of Armenia said this breakthrough would simply not have been possible without President Trump's personal engagement and his resolute commitment to peace. The president of Cambodia stated President Trump's extraordinary statesmanship, marked by his commitment to resolving conflicts and preventing catastrophic wars through visionary, innovative diplomacy, was most recently demonstrated in his decisive role in brokering an immediate and unconditional ceasefire and peace. This timely intervention, which averted a potentially devastating conflict, was vital in preventing a great loss of lives and paved the way towards the restoration of peace. The president of Rwanda said when President Trump saw the opportunity to contribute to peace, he immediately took it. This conflict has lasted for 32 years. Millions and millions of people have died. We got it settled. We've seen countless mediations and efforts, but none has succeeded in resolving the underlying issues. President Donald Trump issued a new and effective statement that really has brought great peace and space through really a breakthrough that we thought was impossible. We're working very closely with the leaders of Russia and Ukraine, and we will get that one done. It's going to happen, I think, more quickly than people understand. They've had it. 25,000 young people, mostly soldiers, a month are dying. 25,000 a month. And I look at those battlefield pictures and I really don't want to see them anymore. It's so horrible to see. 25,000 a month, both sides. In addition, the United States and Iran will definitely get it done. We will get it done one way or the other. It's going to be done. It's going to be done fast. A lot has happened since we last gathered here 1 year ago. In January, at my direction, the United States military conducted a massive military operation penetrating deep into the Venezuelan capital, Caracas, descended on a heavily defended and fortified military base, one that was supposed to be flawless against attack, and arrested the outlaw dictator, real criminal, Nicolas Maduro. Since that day, hundreds of Venezuelan political prisoners have been freed. They've let them out of jails. And we're working closely with the leaders of Venezuela to forge a much better future for the Venezuelan people. Last month, we signed the largest oil deal in history, covering 65 billion barrels of oil, which will benefit both Venezuela and the United States enormously and help drive down the cost of energy all over the world. And that is starting to perk right now. It's coming out. The biggest oil companies in the world are going in, and the numbers are absolutely incredible. When you add the United States and Venezuela together, we have more than 60% of the oil in the world. So it's perhaps the biggest deal. It was a war, but it's perhaps the biggest deal ever made. To the victor belong the spoils. You've all heard that. Our actions in Venezuela are proof that the United States will no longer permit threats to America to gain a foothold anywhere in the Western Hemisphere. And if necessary, we will use our unmatched military might to secure the vital national interests of the United States. As you know, Venezuela had the finest equipment in the world from other countries, and guess what? It didn't work. Didn't even come close to working. For decades, other administrations allowed much of this region to be dominated by vicious gangs and bloodthirsty drug cartels, destabilized by uncontrolled migration and infiltrated by hostile foreign adversaries, foreign, sick, demented adversaries. But not anymore. We're reasserting American power, including American military power where necessary, in our region and around the world to create a safer future for all of us. It's happening, and it's happening quickly. Upon taking office, I designated the drug cartels as foreign terrorist organizations and unleashed the United States Armed Forces to eliminate them. The cartels are the ISIS of the Western Hemisphere, not good people. They're enemies at war with civilization, using murder, rape, torture, and extortion as instruments of terror. Like ISIS, they should be killed, exiled, or detained as enemy combatants without the possibility of release, which is what we're doing. To that end, the United States has carried out dozens of strikes on cartel drug boats, destroying 97% of the drugs coming into the ocean and sea. You've seen it. They disappear very quickly, and we're down 90%. They're down 97%. Nobody thought that was possible. It was a big source of delivery. And 3 months ago, we terminated the leader of the Venezuelan gang, Tren de Aragua. Mexico is the epicenter of the cartel violence, unfortunately. It's unacceptable for the United States to share a 2,000-mile border with a territory controlled by enemy cartels. So Mexico must reclaim control of its soil from the enemies of humanity. My administration is also seeking a fundamental change in the situation in Cuba, where the communist regime is under great pressure, the biggest pressure they've ever been under. It's an absolutely failed state. It's failing like never before, and it will fall. Marco Rubio is handling a negotiation. He's deep into negotiations with Cuba. Let's see what happens. We'll not allow a haven for foreign adversaries to threaten America on our own doorstep. It's right at our doorstep. The Cuban regime has also spent decades coordinating with the left-wing radicals and communist networks here in the United States. As our State Department has detailed, they've cultivated ties to subversive and radical groups such as the Communist Party USA, Antifa, and the Democrat Socialists of America. Communism will never be coming to America, but freedom will be coming to Cuba, and safety and security will be coming to Mexico. I'm very proud to tell you we have a very good relationship with the Mexican government. We've made great strides, very great strides with Mexico. They don't want the cartels either. And when that day comes, this entire region will be a better, safer, and more beautiful place in which to live and thrive. As I announced just days ago, the United States has also reached an unprecedented agreement regarding the northern frontier of North America, the large and strategically vital piece of land known as Greenland. This agreement made with the Kingdom of Denmark, an incredible, beautiful country, and the Greenland people itself gives the United States permanent control over security and all of the needs on that territory. We will have the complete ability to do what is necessary to defend the American continent and also Europe and other places. Led by Ambassador Michael Waltz here at the United Nations, we have also worked with many countries in this room to implement the most sweeping UN reforms in history. We cut the UN budget for the first time ever, slashing it by 15% in 2026 and eliminating more than 4,000 positions from the UN bureaucracy. The United Nations has great, great potential. I've said that for many years. But it must stop imposing the far-left agenda of globalist bureaucrats who nobody ever elected. Last year, my administration was forced to intervene to stop an obscure UN body, the International Maritime Organization, from secretly establishing a first-ever global carbon tax, a very expensive tax, to raise international shipping costs by 10 to 20% and maybe more than that. There is no global government, and while I'm president, there will be no global taxes. The United States is equally opposed to the out-of-control institution known as the International Criminal Court. We will never allow U.S. service members or anyone else to be investigated or given show trials by an anti-American tribunal with no jurisdiction over us. They're an evil group of people. I call on all nations that are members of the ICC to officially resign from this rogue institution immediately. It is equally unacceptable that with all the genuine atrocities in the world, the UN's top human rights officials spend their time criticizing the United States for protecting our children from transgender mutilization and transgender insanity and enforcing our immigration laws. What they do is unbelievable, what they do. It's transgender mutilation of our children. The craven hypocrites of Human Rights Council have little to say about the persecution of Christians. I mean, Christians are being persecuted all over the world. It's not even believable. I never thought I'd say it. But it's been happening for a long time. So this is persecution of Christians or the crimes of the world's most repressive regimes, yet they want America to open up our borders to gangs and criminals from world's most dangerous places. They want the worst people to come in from the worst places on earth, and we don't do it anymore. We did do it, but we don't do that anymore. It is deeply ironic that the United Nations has an entire institution, the UNESCO group of people and countries, devoted to protecting cultural heritage, yet with their ceaseless promotion of mass migration, these globalists are actively destroying the greatest cultures and most extraordinary heritage in all of history. There is no human right to illegal immigration, but there is a right to remain a sovereign nation, and we want to remain a sovereign nation, and so should you. The United States also totally rejects any attempt to construct a globalist scheme to control for the artificial intelligence being spoken of so much now, hereinafter officially called super intelligence, changing the name.
12: All right, that was President Trump earlier today at the UN. I mean, no holds barred. 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

0: right, that's going to wrap things up for today. We have UN Ambassador Michael Waltz tonight as the president gives an incredible speech at the UN. Also, Josh Hawley, Mehmet Oz, Brianna Lyman. Guess what? NYU, now the largest homeless development in New York City. She's going there today. Also, Senate Majority Leader John Thune. We have a lot to ask him. All coming up tonight at 9. We'll see you then back here tomorrow. Thank you for making this show possible.
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2: What follows is an important question from Milwaukee County Judge David Borowski.
3: Why is the Sheriff's Department handing laptops or iPads to defendants?
2: There's only one reason, and that's David Crowley. David Crowley gave tablets to every inmate in Milwaukee County, regardless of their crime. And what happened next? A domestic abuser used a county-issued tablet to contact and threaten his victim more than 1,500 times. A triple murder suspect used one to intimidate a witness. Another inmate accessed child pornography. And who signed off on the program? David Crowley. Not once. Twice. David Crowley even authorized the program again in 2025.
3: It's preposterous.
4: He's right. I'm Tom Tiffany, and as governor, I will protect victims and not give

0: warning around this morning during his speech to the United Nations General Assembly.
1: For 51 years, the fanatical Iranian regime has ruled by bloodshed and mass murder, spreading death and carnage and chaos across the entire Middle East and beyond. They were the bully of the Middle East, but they are the bully no more.
0: Secretary of State Marco Rubio says President Trump is open to meeting with Iran's president while he's in New York for the General Assembly. The president also met with Ukraine's president, Volodymyr Zelensky, on the sidelines of the UN, expressing hope that the U.S. could help end the war.
2: To be honest with you, it's time. A lot of people being killed, and they don't want that, but I think they both want to see the war end.
0: This comes after Russia launched missile and drone attacks on four regions of Ukraine, killing five people. Zelensky says Ukraine's forces struck two Russian oil refineries. A former postal worker has been charged in Utah for dumping hundreds of mail-in ballots in the trash.
3: Acting Deputy Attorney General Trent McCotter telling reporters,
4: "We're announcing the indictment of Damon Matai C. As alleged in the indictment, the defendant, then a letter carrier for the Postal Service in Utah, destroyed over 300 mail-in ballots that were meant to be delivered to residents for the June 23rd primary."
3: U.S. Attorney for the District of Utah, Melissa Holyoke, detailing the charges against the 34-year-old.
5: For unlawful secretion, destruction, and delay of mail, for illegally disposing of mail-in ballots.
3: Officials stressing this is part of the DOJ's crackdown on voting law compliance across the country.
0: Fox's Kristen Goodwin. Wall Street stocks held near their record highs as oil prices eased again. The Dow lost 185. The Nasdaq up 122. 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
8: Good afternoon. The third installment of the educational speaker series on data centers is set for tomorrow. The policy coordinator for energy systems at Great Plains Institute, Bridget Williams, will be speaking. The topic, local energy governance and data center impacts. The event is from 6 to 8 p.m. at the Upton School on North 8th Street in Sheboygan. There was a court appearance yesterday for the man in Fond du Lac, charged in the 1995 disappearance of his roommate. Jerome Beyer had bond set at $1 million cash in the disappearance of Jim Ruland. Ruland hasn't been seen since October of 1995. His vehicle was found at a Fond du Lac County truck stop a day after he was reported missing. In Wisconsin Rapids, in central Wisconsin, a man charged with attempted homicide and arson in connection with an intentionally set house fire has reached a plea deal. Michael Vandenberg pled no contest to one count of arson. The state dismissed three counts of attempted homicide. There were three people inside the home when Vandenberg set a fire on the front porch in September of last year. All three people were able to escape through a back door. If the Brewers win tonight, they'll clinch a bye in the first round of the playoffs. Brewers and Phillies, final three home games of the regular season, 5:40 first pitch our time. Now the most accurate Fox 11 forecast. Cloudy and chilly for today, high temperatures only near 60. Some clouds still with us tonight, down to the mid-50s. Tomorrow, sunshine, 60 to 65. A beach hazards statement remains in effect through tomorrow night, with waves of 3 to 6 inches

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Now, broadcasting from the underground command post, deep in the bowels of a hidden bunker, somewhere under the brick and steel of a nondescript building, we've once again made contact with our leader, Mark Levin.

0: The Arab countries that had way too much influence on what we're doing in this war. On multiple occasions, and for reasons I do not understand, we listen to them. Obviously, they're worried about their oil facilities and their populations and so forth, but the Iranian regime has killed an awful lot of Americans, threatens us with nuclear war. What was that phrase the vice president used, Mr. Producer, about alignment? The Arabs are not aligned with us. That's not our interest. And they're going to do damage to these oil facilities no matter what. And I've told you this many times before. None of this is new to you. They're hoping the Democrats take one or both houses of Congress. And then you'll have Republicans running for the hills. And that will put an end to the war. That's the hope. You're going to have isolationists, woke right types in the Republican sphere doing the same thing. Everybody blame us for the, you know, the Trump administration and his war effort. So, personally, this isn't the way I would do this. I would just tell the Arab countries that we'll do everything we can in a defensive posture. But in their case, but that we need to take this regime out. There were no real grave downsides to training and arming the Iranian people. And I think, as I've said for months to you, Mr. and Mrs. America, this will be the greatest question I think history will have if we've not been doing it. For nearly 3,000 years, Homer's epic poem, The Iliad, has shaped the literary and moral imagination of the West. More than a story of war and legendary heroes, it's about honor, courage, leadership, friendship, sacrifice, and what it means to live a noble life. 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
2: The U.S. Treasury quietly released its official financial report for 2025. It appears by its own numbers, the U.S. government seems insolvent. It's reported that the Treasury shows about $6 trillion in assets and over $47 trillion in liabilities. Add it all up, and it looks like the U.S. owes more than $130 trillion it doesn't have. 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